0: Matches for their national team in Foxborough, WBZ's Heil Schoffel.
1: Many of the fans I spoke with are planning on staying at least through the match with Morocco on Friday, which leaves them with days of downtime. 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
2: Yeah, we're going to go and do the duck tour.
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13: 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We're here today live broadcasting from Litchfield's Bar and Grill in Wells, Maine. A woman came up to me during the break and said, I never knew there were this many Republicans in Maine. At least in this part of Maine. But we're very happy to be here. And, you know, I spent many happy summers in Kennebunkport, just up the road. And No, I wasn't living at Walker Point. It wasn't far. It was so near and yet so far from the basement at the Colony Hotel where I was living. 844-500-4242, and we'll be here until 5 o'clock today. I'll be taking a slide for the last hour, but we will be here for another couple hours. Come on down, and the food is great, the drinks are great. We've got books for sale, a free red tail light from Canton, and very happy to be here. 844-500-4242. I started off the show by saying that they're making jokes about Hunter Biden wants to be Gavin Newsom's running mate. And I think it's obviously a joke, but we were just trying to come up with names, and one of the mid-morning shows in Washington had done it. So our listeners have been texting in stuff. It's not going to be Tippy Canoe and Tyler too. If it's Newsom and Gavin Newsom and Hunter Biden, Wild Root and Wild Toot. Dandy and Nose Candy. We're also talking about soccer. Two cents for a great description of soccer this afternoon on another talk show. Soccer is like an ugly guy at a singles bar, moves around for 90 minutes and never scores. Someone else texted me and said, I saw some of the Scottish people getting off the train in South Station today. And he said, no Haitians, though. They're already here. Yeah, you know, I think some of the Scots are wearing kilts. I mean, this is kind of a confusing time, you know. You see someone walking around in a dress, and you say, is he here for the World Cup, or is this some kind of Pride Month celebration? We played some sound cuts yesterday of these people, being prideful at these rallies. Yesterday it was the judge in Austin, Texas. Today it's a guy named Ryan Delaney, and he's the council president. I guess that's like being president of the city council for Plum Borough, PA. I think it's I never heard of the place. It must be a pretty small town. But he's very prideful. He's in a very colorful jacket. So here is Ryan Delaney. Cut 9.
3: It is June, which means it is also Pride Month. So happy Pride to each and everybody out there. I want to make sure I take a moment for every LGBTQ+ member of our community and all their allies. Please hear me when I say, I've long said, I am not a man, I am not a woman, I am a Delaney. As my eldest child loves to say, I'm as non-binary as an elder millennial can get. I am the proud father of 3 genderqueer children, so 2 of my LGBTQ brothers and sisters. I'm here to remind you today, Indians are not a political football to be tossed around. You're our friends, you're our family, you're our neighbors, you're our community. I stand with Indians not just this month, but every day in the fight to live fully, freely, and without fear. So this goes out there to anyone not sure about themselves, anyone who may be gender fluid or not sure what their gender identity is, anyone who's grappling with their body changing on them. There may be some sort of intentional effort to make you feel bad about yourself, but Ian's got a lot of people that love you.
13: Are you grappling with your body changing? Are you growing something down there that you didn't have before? Is something else withering away? Are you grappling with these changes? And by the way, what is a gender quill? I never heard, that's a new one on me. But I was thinking about it, you know, like they always talk, you know, males when they turn 18 still have to register for the draft with Selective Service, right? And then every once in a while, someone introduces legislation in Congress in the name of equal rights, to have women have to register for the draft, just like we did. But if this guy says, I'm neither a man nor a woman, so I guess he doesn't have to register for the draft, does he? That's a new way. I mean, there is no draft right now, but that would have been a new way to beat it back in the 60s and the 70s. 844-500-4242. Elwood, you're next with Howie Carr. Go ahead, Elwood.
7: Hi, Mr. Carr. Hey, listen, I wanted to bring up the point that as far as this being an oyster farmer, anyone in the state of Maine who's a resident can get a recreational license for clams, lobsters, right, anything you want to harvest. But it's I'd be willing to bet dollars and donuts that guy had a recreational oyster license. And by selling his oysters to his mother's restaurant, it was a direct violation. And I'd like to know how other shellfish fishermen would feel about that.
13: I don't know how they feel, and I don't know if he's violating any laws, but I know that fishermen have called into the show in the last couple of weeks, and they've said this guy is a total fraud. I mean, again, you know the kind of people that go out on boats or for lobster or fish, or who get down in that mud. I mean, that's a dirty business, you know? I mean, I love oysters, and but it's not the kind of thing someone who went to Hotchkiss does on a normal basis, you know? That has his daddy bought him a house for but gave him a payoff for $200,000 to get it. Thanks for the call, Elwood. 844-500-4242. 508 says, I wouldn't want to have a beer with that guy. How dare you call Delaney a guy? Don't call him a gal either. What pronoun does he use if he's not neither a male nor a female? Lee, you're next with Howie Carr. Go ahead, Lee.
19: I want you to send that editorial to Sheldon Whitehouse, the senator from Rhode Island. He was on public radio yesterday making a complete ass of himself. And then our governor said that she thought Latner was disgusting, but she's still going to vote for him because it's a national emergency.
13: Yeah, a national emergency. She's had a part in the national emergency. It was called the Biden administration. She's an enabler. She aided and abetted the Biden administration trying to wreck the country, and now she's still trying to screw everything up. And by the way, Sheldon Whitehouse doesn't need to go on national panhandler radio to make a fool out of himself. He could do it at one of his whites-only clubs down in Newport. Multiple white-only clubs. What a fop! You know, he kind of reminds me a little bit of Graham Platner. They come out of the same silver spoon, you know, blue blood background, you know, everything handed to them on a silver platter. What a group. 844-500-4242. So, you know this guy, the congressman from Delaware, Tim McBride, he wears a dress, and he calls himself Sarah McBride. You know this guy? Yeah, you've seen him around. He gets all bent out of shape when the Republican, you know, chairman of the whatever committee he's on says, and now it's time for the gentleman from Delaware, and he starts hissing and whining and everything. So I just want to warn if we have any listeners in Delaware today, and parents especially, I want to give you a heads up. Sarah, don't call me Tim McBride, is launching his campaign for re-election this weekend. So you might want to keep your phone handy to call 911 in case he comes by the playground or anything. Cut 7.
20: 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So follow along, join us, and get ready to ride with McBride.
13: tiptoe through the tulips with Tim. 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I'm Howie Carr.
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0: 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Jared, what's the poll question? What are the results thus far?
1: Today's poll question, which you can vote in at HowieCarshow.com, is how into the World Cup, that's soccer FYI, will you be this weekend? We'll watch avidly, moderately interested, zero interest, or less than zero interest?
0: Less than zero.
1: 60% of the audience say less than zero interest. 24% say zero interest. 11% are moderately interested. 4% will watch it avidly.
0: You know, there's this old saying that I think applies to the World Cup and Massachusetts taxpayers. Massachusetts taxpayers may not be interested in the World Cup, but the World Cup is interested in Massachusetts taxpayers because we're picking up the bill. Thank you. That's good. Now I got two cups of coffee in front of me. I appreciate it. All right. We're having a great time here at the Litchfield Bar and Grill. Come on down if you're in the area. We're right off Route 1. There's plenty of parking. We're in the pavilion. It's a great location. The temperature is perfect. And we have shade, but the nice breeze is coming in. It's just a lovely place to do a remote, to have a nice gathering of good, solid Mainers. As I always say, you know, Susan Collins is backed by Mainers. Graham Platner is backed by Maniacs. Tom, you're next with Howie Carr. Go ahead, Tom.
2: Hey, Howie. Thanks for taking my call. No,
0: thank you.
2: I'm very disappointed in some of the Protestant churches that are now embracing transgenderism. The one that I was baptized in the town of Foxborough, now on their website, they're celebrating transgender affirmation. And when I was a young kid and I went to that same church, you know, they were telling, the males of the church were telling us that, you know, as you're starting to date girls, don't be one of those guys that takes advantage of girls. In other words, they were telling us, you know, that because of the New Testament, when it comes time to having intimate relations, you're supposed to do that while you're married. Now we've just taken, you know, I guess they've thrown their finger up into the air and said, well, if everyone's encouraging kids to have sex now, well, you know, maybe we'll start preaching it from the pulpit. And I don't know.
0: Does anyone go to that church anymore? Very, very old, you know? And those kind of churches are losing to more evangelical congregations or to Catholic congregations. I mean, they're not really selling Christianity, or they're selling Christianity light, and it doesn't do anybody any good. Thanks for the call, Tom. Todd, you're next with Howie Carr. Go ahead, Todd.
3: Hey, Howie. You know who's having a bad day today is Bernie Sanders, because now he has to refer to trillionaires in his speeches from now on. Elon Musk did so well this morning.
0: Is anybody angry? By the way, is anybody angry here that Elon Musk is now a trillionaire? I mean, does it affect your life adversely? And you know the other thing? Not only is he an immigrant, he's an African immigrant. It's a celebration of diversity. Go ahead, Todd.
3: Well, that's all right. But back to Graham Platner for a moment. I think he understands something, though, where he is the most disgusting human being on so many levels, but he will fight for the people who vote for him. Susan Collins will not. And that's what the Republican Party has lost.
0: I think you're really wrong. Ask the people that have jobs at union jobs at like Bath Iron Works. Ask them if they think that Susan Collins has fought for them. You know, I think the biggest knock on Susan Collins is she said she was going to serve two terms, and now she's going for her sixth term. I mean, but you know, I've always thought it was foolish to say you're going to observe a term limits, a personal term limits. You know, the only people who've ever been affected by term limits are people you don't want to lose, like Gordon Humphrey in New Hampshire. Remember him? He was the pilot, the commercial airline pilot. And he said he was great. He was a very conservative, the last ultra conservative probably in New England, certainly in the Senate side. And he left after two terms, never got back in. And you know, whereas a guy like Marty Meehan, you know, the guy that's now the president of UMass, I mean, he said, "I'm going to serve 6 years." I remember I hung out with him. He was a friend of mine back then. I said, "Why are you saying that, Marty? You know it's a lie." He said, "No, I mean it. I mean it." 6 years later, guess what? Let the voters decide. I'm Howie Carr.
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5: 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A second firefighter that responded to the lumber mill explosion in Maine last month has died. An investigation's underway in Abington after a car crashed into a home on High Street Saturday, the crash causing structural damage to the house, and the driver was sent to the hospital with non-life-threatening injuries. There were people inside when it happened, but none of them were hurt. And dozens of local bars are taking advantage of last call being pushed back in Massachusetts this summer. WBZ's Jared Brosnan.
6: In order to stay open late, businesses had to apply, and over 100 have across the city. Downtown Boston has the most bars on the list, with over 40 now allowed to serve alcohol through 3 a.m. until the end of July. Alston, Brighton, Fenway, Kenmore, the Back Bay, East Boston, and the Seaport also have several spots staying open past midnight. Mayor Wu says staying open late will help boost local businesses.
5: I'm Dan Wall.
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0: 844-500-4242, broadcasting live from Wells, Maine, Litchfield's Bar and Grill. Come on down. Have some great food. Have some great drink. You can pick up a nice gift for your non-gestating Parents' Day celebration coming up. That's what they're going to put on the birth certificates in New York State. They're on the verge of passing that. Gestating parent and non-gestating parent. And, of course, you know that what's been Tallarico been calling women neighbors with uteruses? I don't know if you've had a hysterectomy. I don't know what category that places you in. Maybe the same category as Delaney, whatever his name is, in Pennsylvania. Gender fluid. 844-500-4242, 844-500-4242. So with the stock option, says 617, even the janitors at SpaceX might become instant millionaires. Warren and Sanders are complaining about it. Why should somebody work and become a millionaire in this country? They should remain broke and begging us for help. That's the American way, the Democrats want you to believe. And another guy, 339, says, my son's been working for SpaceX for 8 years since he got out of college. He's been buying stocks since day one. I hope he remembers me on Father's Day. You know, there is another way to become wealthy in America. And, you know, Al Green, not Al Green, the singer. Al Green, the guy with the cane, who's always trying to impeach Trump. He's leaving office, so he needs a grub stake as he leaves office. I know we're all brokenhearted. who will get thrown out of the State of the Union next February or March? But so he's got his new grift. He's back on you may have heard this before, the reparations grift. He's bringing it back. Cut six.
15: There's not enough. We have to have reparations. Yeah. And I have a piece of legislation that calls for a Department of Reconciliation. But there could be no reconciliation without reparative justice. And there could be no reparation without reparative justice.
16: And you, to have reparative justice, you've got to have the thing that we call what?
17: Truth?
16: No, the money. You got to have the money. Yes.
17: Reparative compensation.
16: You got to have reparations. You got to have money. Look, if money can solve the problems for everybody else, it can solve some of our problems. And anybody who doesn't want the reparations, it's okay with me. I will take your portion. Thank you. Thank you very much.
17: That's the conscious agenda.
0: That female voice in the background, or should I say that non-gestating, or that gestating voice in the background, that's Ayanna Pressley. I think she's got her reparations. I mean, she's been in Congress for 7 years. Now she has $10 million worth of real estate, including a mansion on Martha's Vineyard. Her husband is a jailbird, did 10 years for drug trafficking kingpin. Now he's an empowerment consultant. He's an empowerment consultant, and I think his consulting is in reparative justice. God, 844-500-4242. What did James Brown used to sing? I don't want nobody to give me nothing, just open up the door. I steal it myself. Well, I changed that last verb, but I think Al Green wants to go with my version. He'll steal it himself, just open up the door. 844-500-4242. Limerick guy says, Newsom and Hunter Biden, the distorter and the snorter. Limerick guy likes to rhyme stuff. This is your opportunity of the day, Limerick guy. Mike, you're next with Howie Carr. Go ahead, Mike.
18: You know, Howie, if these people up here that are following Plattner are so disgruntled with the situation in Maine, they don't have to look any farther than the Blaine House and the people that have been running the government here for 7 years. Complete Democratic control. You know, and as far as Collins goes, Howie, I got to tell you, she gets the work done. They can say what she wants about her. I disagree with her on different issues. But if I call her office for a situation with a veteran, they're back to me within 2 hours. And that goes for anything else. And look, she's brought home the bacon for the shipyard for years and years and years. And if you think this clown, who's anti-war, anti-America, is going to bring home contracts for the shipyard in Bath, I'm not thinking so.
0: This stuff he's talking about, it's just nonsense. You know, Medicare for all. He wants to do away with private insurance. He wants to do away with it. I mean, Obamacare was bad enough. Now you're not going to have an option. What's he going to do? Draft all the concierge doctors so they don't. And you know, when you have a politicized system, it's like the old days in the Soviet Union, probably like in Iran today. If you're in the Communist Party in Russia or the IRGC in Tehran, you're gonna get medical care. If you're on the outs, they're not gonna take care of you. Is that the? But you know, he figures, hey, I'm gonna be a senator. Me and Bernie and the fake Indian and AOC, we're gonna be taken care of. They don't care about us, and none of them have ever really worked, Mike.
18: No, and you know, I'll tell you right now, Howie, when he gets down there, if he was to get down there, he'll be lucky if he can find the bathrooms. You understand? You don't trade the head of the Appropriations Committee for a rookie. You're crazy.
0: I don't think anybody going to help him find the bathroom, given his rather deplorable track record? No, I don't think so. Let him go out by the tidal basin. Thanks for the call, Mike. 844-500-4242. 844-500-4242. Bruce from the Mets said, sorry, I had to leave early. I'm on my way to New Jersey for an autograph signing. Litchfield Bar and Grill food was great. Being Hungarian, I loved the mushroom soup. Did everybody like that mushroom soup?

solidified my perception of his ideology. But surprisingly enough, that was not the one he gave to the people of Maine or the citizens watching at home. And I do mean genuinely surprising, because from the moment he announced his campaign, that is exactly what I expected to hear when the truth inevitably came out. But he got on microphones and on stages and in gathering halls and told people that at his big age of 41, he was just finding out about it now. To paraphrase Ronald Reagan on Jimmy Carter and liking cold showers, if he'll lie about a Nazi tattoo on his chest, is there anything he won't lie about? We stopped talking shortly after that because a friend relayed to me that he had been talking about a woman he had blown it with, saying she was the love of his life. I was smart enough to know he wasn't talking about me. I took the hint. It wasn't until a month later I found out he'd been engaged the entire time we were talking and exchanging photos and videos. This mutual friend told me he was engaged to a woman named Jen and that she had walked in on him having sex with another woman at a wedding they were at in D.C. Well, at least she was probably of age, you know? It was another in a long line of admittedly embarrassing experiences I've had with men and a funny self-deprecating joke in a few group chats. That was until he lied. Meaning lied about his tattoo, not knowing what it was. And I thought about coming forward then, too. But to do so would be to kind of invite the vitriol that I'm seeing now. But the way these women have been brushed off, scrutinized over their political leanings, accused of being paid agitators and dragged through the mud, was not only uncalled for, but also stands in direct opposition to everything that Graham Plattner seems to espouse. He did real harm. I'm stepping forward as a person who experienced his lying and manipulation to lend my voice to what is a growing number of women who've been wronged by this man in one way or another, regardless of their political leanings. The point is that regardless of whether or not I continue to reside in Maine, a man that I know to be a liar, a cheater, and a manipulator in my firsthand experiences is petitioning to become a member of a legislative body that dictates the way this country is run. It has nothing to do with Susan Collins. It has everything to do with the fact that if we want a better Democrat Party, we need to elect better Democrats. Amen. Or is that the impossible dream? That's my interjection. From the outset of this campaign, since information started coming out, it has been one lie after another from Graham Plattner, one manipulation after another. It does not stop here. There will be more information that comes out. If I were a Maine voter seeing the things I'm seeing, I wouldn't have voted for him, personal experience notwithstanding, but because I do not trust him, et cetera, et cetera. 844-500-4242, 413. Are we sure Plattner isn't a Kennedy? I don't know. As bad as the Kennedys are, this guy gives off even worse vibes than Teddy on his worst day. 844-500-4242. It's time for you to think about you. Wherever you are in New England, Perfect Smiles is so worth the trip to tax-free Nashua, New Hampshire. 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You need those regular checkups. 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You will be amazed. A smile makeover gives you the

0: is back.
1: We're having a great time here at Litchfield's Bar and Grill, and we're joined by Roger. He's one of the guys who was responsible for this. Give Roger a big round of applause.
2: Oh, thank you. Thank you very much. Thank you.
1: We really appreciate it, Roger. We're having a great time here today. We have a really big crowd, and it's just really excellent. So tell us about Litchfield's.
2: So Litchfield's is a family-owned restaurant. It's been in the family since 2012. We're second-generation restaurateurs, been in the business over 50 years, and bought this place in 2012. Got great food, great ambiance, great environment. We've got prime rib all weekend, hand-packed Wagyu burgers, some drink specials for the World Cup, which we all know is very exciting.
1: Very exciting. Very exciting. The score is 0-0.
2: So a couple of years ago, we built this wonderful pavilion where we're having this this great event today, and it's open air, ceiling fans. It's a great place to come out and have a couple drinks and have a nice meal. Thursday nights, we have live music out here. We have trivia on Tuesday nights.
1: Very, very reasonable prices, too. It's a great place. And it's, you know, it's right. It's easy to get to as well. It's just it's just right off the pike. It's on Route 1. Simple as anything to get here.
2: 1.4 miles from the firehouse in Wells at the corner of Route 9 and Route 1.
1: And so you're open 6 days a week.
2: We're open 6 days a week. So we're open from 11:30 to 11 on Tuesday through Friday, or excuse me, Tuesday through Saturday. Sunday we're open 11:30 to 8. And then Monday we call family day.
1: I understand. And so this is great, and everybody's happy with the Hungarian mushroom soup, the Wagyu burgers. They're huge. I had the quesadillas. They said it was an appetizer, but it was more than enough for a whole meal. Everything is big portions.
2: Big portions. I'd be remiss if I didn't talk about the locally caught seafood, including the lobster rolls, the North Atlantic baked stuffed haddock, which is that's my personal favorite. We also have Gulf of America shrimp.
1: Gulf of America. See, you got the name right. You got the name right. We're taking York County back for the Republican Party in the United States of America today. It could be a long uphill struggle, but we're doing our best. Roger, thank you so much. And this is Litchfield's Bar and Grill. I hope we'll do this again.
2: I hope so too, Howard. It's been a great time.
1: We really appreciate it. Give everybody at the Litchfield's Bar and Grill a big round of applause, everybody. Thank you. We'll be here for one more hour. If you're driving around, listening on GAN or RKO or or streaming, come on down. Come on down. Thank you, Roger. Thank you to everybody at Litchfield's Bar and Grill. I'm Howie Carr.
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9: President Trump is announcing an agreement with Iran is now complete. Pakistan Prime Minister Shehbaz Sharif said the two sides are expected to meet for a signing ceremony on Friday in Switzerland. NBC's Keir Simmons is in Doha and referenced the post made by Sharif.
10: We're pleased to announce that the peace deal between the United States of America and the Islamic Republic of Iran has been reached. And what he says crucially is both sides have declared the immediate and permanent termination of military operations.
9: In a post on Truth Social, President Trump said, "I hereby fully authorize the toll-free opening of the Strait of Hormuz and simultaneously authorize the immediate removal of the United States naval blockade. Ships of the world, start your engines, let the oil flow." The NTSB and the FAA will lead the investigation into a plane crash that killed 12 people in Missouri. The Missouri State Highway Patrol said the aircraft went down shortly before 11:30 a.m. near the Butler Memorial Airport, which is about 60 miles south of Kansas City. Airport officials said the plane apparently lost power shortly after takeoff and may have been trying to land on a nearby highway when it crashed into a field. Stormy weather could impact the UFC's Freedom 250 at the White House. In a post on X, the Weather Channel said a chance of thunderstorms, heavy downpours, and wind gusts are threatening to delay the outdoor fights. Forecasters also warned about the possibility of lightning, which could trigger an automatic 30-minute freeze on the entire event if close enough. It's Flag Day, and the U.S. Army is celebrating its 251st birthday. Senior Army officials took part in a wreath-laying ceremony at Arlington National Cemetery this morning. Army installations across the United States and around the world are hosting events to mark the anniversary of its founding as the Continental Army on June 14, 1775. The central theme for this year is "This We Will Defend," honoring the Army's role in protecting the nation. I'm Rob Martier.
11: I'm Dan Watkins with a quick check of the stories trending on WBZ News Radio 1030. One person's in custody and another is in the hospital following an exchange of gunfire with Springfield police on Friday. The Hampton County DA's office says the shooting took place in a residential neighborhood near Springfield College. No officers were hurt, but a police cruiser was hit. The person hospitalized has non-life-threatening injuries. Officials say that they're looking for someone else they believe was involved. Scottish soccer fans are searching for things to do in the area with several days between matches for their national team in Foxborough. WBZ's Heil Schaffel.
12: Many of the fans I spoke with are planning on staying at least through the match with Morocco on Friday, which leaves them with days of downtime. They've enjoyed Boston's hospitality so much they've decided to partake in all the local traditions.
13: Yeah, we're going to go and do the duck tour.
6: Okay.
13: We're going to go to Harvard.
6: Perfect.
13: It's the closest I'm ever going to get to Harvard, so we're going to have a walk round.
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1: We're going to be here for one more hour at Litchfield's Bar and Grill in Wells, Maine. We're having a great afternoon here, enjoying ourselves. A lot of people have been here the whole show, and we love that they're here and they're enjoying themselves. And you still got time to come down. We got an hour left here, and check it out. It's a great place, and it's very comfortable here in this pavilion. 844-500-4242, 844-500-4242. And joining us now is John Featherston from the Maine Wire. As you know, the papers of our youth, especially in Maine, it's even worse than in Boston, I think. The Portland Press Herald is it might as well be the Evening Express, which has been defunct for about 30 or 40 years. It's basically defunct as a news gathering organization. Same with the Bangor Daily News, et cetera, et cetera. So you have to rely on the main wire to get your news. And we certainly recommend it. They break a lot of stories. John Featherston is one of the reporters. He's from Massachusetts originally, and he used to run one of the flop houses, one of the foreign freeloader flop houses down in Marlboro. A Healy Hotel is another way to describe him. But John, you were with Susan Collins today, right?
2: Susan Collins was just in Portland, and I asked Susan Collins, as she's always so gracious, I said, hey, listen, the corporate liberal media is giving Graham Plattner a pass here in Maine. And she literally turned to the Portland Press Herald reporter, put her hand on his hand and said, are you guys going to start asking him questions challenging the liberal media? And he didn't know how to answer the question.
1: The word I use to describe them is fluffers, and if you don't know what that means, look it up online, and I think you'll agree with me. Democrat operatives with press passes, that's what they are. And, you know, the thing is, I love the fact that you guys are trailing Plattner around and asking him these crazy questions. We played the compilation of everything. But you got to ask him, the one question I've noticed that nobody's been asking him lately is, do you still think blacks are lousy tippers?
2: Lousy tippers. They have formed a wall. Anytime I walk into the room, they form a human shield around him, and they're like, oh, no, the main wire is here. They won't let us get within distance of him. I don't know if you guys all saw last Sunday in Deering Park in Portland. They actually had a grown man in a bear suit, you know, kind of like bear chucked me so that I couldn't get close to him. They are petrified because Plattner is good on the stage. I'll be the first one to tell you. He gives a good town hall speech. Once he steps off that stage, there's nothing there. There's nothing there, and they don't want him talking to the media. And he wouldn't even know how to handle that question. He would probably get angry and probably push or shove the reporter who does ask that question because you can see that he's got a real quick trigger. Real quick trigger.
1: Yeah, especially since I think he still takes a drink under extreme social pressure.
2: Yeah, you know, a lot of people send us at the main wire a lot of stuff, and for a guy who says he doesn't drink, I got a lot of pictures that says that maybe he does drink. So yeah. So
1: do you think it's been reported nationally that the Republicans have more stuff, and they're just going to wait though until after the deadline to replace him, and so we're now in kind of like the what they called during World War II the phony war time. So that nothing's going to drop until mid-July?
2: July 13th is the magic number because they can reach an agreement with him now to get him off the ballot, kind of like a Joe Biden type thing. And I imagine it would cost millions of dollars for the Democrats to do it. They would be wise to do it. But, you know, when was the last time a Democrat did anything wise? So
1: who would step in? Jared Golden or Janet Mills? Or somebody else?
2: You know, Jared Golden might be a good candidate for the Democrats to run. I don't think he's got the heart to do it. If you run Janet Mills, I don't think it's going to happen. But I think what the big shoes that are going to drop on Plattner, and trust me, reliable sources have told me there's a lot more to come. But I think they're going to wait until July 14th to drop it when they're stuck with him, you know, because they can get him off the ballot up until July 13th. And if he doesn't agree to get off the ballot by then, they're stuck with him, and that's when you then start dropping the stuff on him.
1: So. You know, some guys that are in politics, you could say, well, you better get out now, or, you know, we'll drop this stuff and your career will be destroyed. But that's an empty threat with him because he has no career.
2: Yes.
1: His career is just in the porta potty, right? And banging down the cocktails and going on Reddit after midnight and attacking every group, every demographic group, not just ethnic group, every group.
2: I stormed a Plattner rally in Kennebunk yesterday, and they weren't happy to see me. And when I asked them about Mr. Plattner's porta potty rumors, or I don't even think they're rumors, accusations. They actually called the police on me and said that I was using profanity in public. And I'm like, no, I'm just quoting what Graham Blattner does in the porta potties. But, you know, that's what they do. You know, their candidate can say stuff like that, and it's okay. But when a conservative media outlet says it, you know, call 911.
1: I just thought of another question to ask him the next time you're chasing him to the car. Why were you expelled from the Hotchkiss school?
2: That might be the best story that's still hanging out there, Howie, is what I'm told.
1: He was only there for 2 months. Did he get a refund on his $70,000?
2: And where did he go after that? Because he went to another school after that.
1: Well, they said he went to high school, but it sounded like it was a prep school type of place.
2: Well, when he left Connecticut, he went to another place for a very, very short time, and then he did end up graduating high school.
1: Really?
2: I've talked to a lot of people he went to high school with. So, I mean, I've been following Howie Carr forever in 5 days. I cross my T's and dot my I's like Howie Carr does, and sometimes, you know, we have to wait to drop stories until they're, you know, right to drop. So.
1: Yeah, I know what that's like. And sometimes you have to pass them off to somebody else. You need somebody hit, but you have to let another family handle the handle the contract so you can get down to Miami Beach.
2: And stay alive.
1: Be there at dinner when it actually goes down. I know
2: Absolutely.
1: How it works. Well, listen, you've got another story for Massachusetts people.
2: Yeah.
1: You were there working at the Foreign Freeloader Flophouse. You were running it in Marlboro, Massachusetts.
2: Yep.
1: So you know a lot about what's been going on. But you seem to have some information that Healy may have some questions to answer.
2: I think Healy's going to get a knock on the door or a form letter in the very near future because, as you know, unfortunately, I was the whistleblower who had to, call up the governor and say, listen, a father impregnated his own daughter inside this hotel here. What do you want me to do with him? And I was told to transfer him to another shelter. I'm like, what?
1: In a different county.
2: So a different district attorney couldn't press charges because the crime didn't happen in the county. And they were told me, you know, keep it out of the press. And, you know, that's when I went and contacted Howie and let him know what was going on.
1: We kept knocking on doors. Ms. District Attorney Ryan, what's going on? Marlboro Police Chief, what's going on?
2: Yep.
1: DYS, what's going on? When the phone didn't ring, we knew it was them.
2: You know, and if the rape of your own teenage daughter isn't bad enough, the amount of fraud that was going on, you know, that most of these people had 2, 3, 4 EBT cards. They were getting multiple cell phones. They were getting Mass Health, which is similar to, you know, Main Care Health up here. It was rampant fraud. It was, you know, being encouraged by, you know, the NPOs that were, NGOs that were running these organizations. They knew that illegal activities were going on. They knew that multiple rapes were happening. They knew that there was welfare fraud, EBT card fraud. And everybody just turned the other way because the money was so good for these non-government organizations that it didn't matter.
1: They were getting 3 squares a day and food stamps. They were getting all the diapers and services, and they were still demanding the WIC stuff so mm-hmm. that they could get more stuff. And my favorite, I know it's not the biggest thing they got, but it just really frosted me, fried my nose, as Bumbles Menino would say, same-day dry cleaning service. Does anyone here get same-day dry cleaning, sir, for free, right, John?
2: You drop it off in the lobby by 7:30, and it would come back at 5 o'clock all folded in a nice plastic bag for you, and they would do it 4 days a week for you. So, yeah.
1: One time this guy, John Featherston from the Maine Wire that's sitting beside me, he was in his office. He had an office on the ground floor with a window out mm-hmm. looking over. What happened? Tell people what happened.
2: So the first round of when the migrants came, most of them were for Haiti. We signed them all up because, you know, that was part of the program. We signed them all up for, they got their Social Security numbers because under the Biden administration, because Biden brought them all here to vote, we got them all signed up for Social Security, and they started to get Mass Health benefits, and their EBT cards started to come in. So when they were signed up fully for benefits, the shelter was no longer going to provide free diapers, free formula, you know, toiletries for them because now they were signed up and they could purchase them on their own. Well, that didn't go over well with people because they thought we were targeting them, and you know we were, you know. So this one man to send a message to me ran his car into the side of the building and, you know, knocked me over. And only after we looked at the security video for insurance purposes did we realize he backed up and tried to run me over again. But when the Marlboro police came and said, he said, oh, I just jumped the curb and, oh, by the way, I don't have insurance or a license. And all he did was pay a $50 fine for an attempted murder on me because I took away his free stuff. So, yeah. So, I mean, there's a lot of corruption in Maine, but there's a lot in Massachusetts as well.
1: One of the first words the Haitians learn when they come here for a free ride is quaff. Continued without a finding.
2: I mean,
1: everything almost up to and including murder is, quote, quaffed. Continued without a finding.
2: But as Howie said, they would get breakfast, lunch, and dinner provided by the hotel or by the shelter. And then you would just see them. They would get their Ubers all paid for free. So when they get their benefits, they would all head to Walmart, and they would come. You know, like you're bringing. Is there anything left at Walmart? They would bring all their snacks and all their other stuff in. I mean, it was just. And I would literally sit people down and say, "Hey, listen, you know, you're going to get free housing here eventually, though, too. But you know, if you just eat the food the hotel provides for you and you save all your money, you're going to have like $50,000 in cash when you leave here." They didn't want that because they knew everything was free. And so
1: they were getting all the free food. So the food stamp cards, the EBT cards, that's were the ones they were taking down to Blue Hill Avenue.
2: Mm-hmm. Yep.
1: There was a storefront, 150 square feet. You know how small that is, right? 150 square feet. This Haitian took in $7 million in food stamps.
2: But a very common name in the Haitian world is Joseph. So Ronald Joseph is the name of the man who impregnated his own daughter. So I had to deliver the mail every day. So Ronald Joseph got an EBT card, and Joseph...
1: Ronald
2: got an EBT card on the same day, too. So I call up the state and say, they're double-dipping here. Well, you don't know that. I'm like, I do know that, because, you know, if you've delivered one EBT card, you've delivered a million of them. You know what they look like. They're just inverting the names. John Baptiste, and then Baptiste John would get an EBT card, too. So they all know. So when you hear Healy now say, I'm not going to release the information, I'm not going to give the information, because she knows if she does, she's in big, big danger.
1: It's privacy. It's either privacy or, if it's a criminal investigation, the investigation continues, as I wrote in my column today. John Featherston, we really appreciate you being with us. Keep up the
2: great
1: good work.
2: Great to see you.
1: And we'll try to think up some more stuff for you to yell at Plattner. It's important to hit him with different stuff. You know, every. I mean, you can keep it on a loop, but you need about like 10, 20 different things to keep hitting him with. It's good stuff.
2: He's brought a lot of shame to Maine. It's and I, you know, Maine is the way life should be, and it shouldn't be with Graham Plattner. So,
1: thanks. Thanks, John Featherston. We appreciate. Give yourselves a round of applause here at Litchfield's Bar and Grill. Imagine a scenario where you or your loved ones face a threat. Your first instinct might be to resort to lethal force, but it's crucial to consider a safer, less lethal alternative first to avoid the legal complications associated with firearms. Introducing Byrna. Byrna's less lethal pistol launcher. This device is equipped with tear gas and kinetic ammunition and designed to incapacitate an attacker for up to 40 minutes. Providing a critical window for you to escape or to get help while minimizing the risk of permanent harm. Here's a real-life account from a Byrna customer named Adam. While heading to his night shift, Adam encountered a road-raging driver who swerved dangerously, stopped abruptly, and aggressively approached him. Remaining calm, Adam dialed 911 and armed himself with his Byrna launcher. He aimed the laser at the aggressor's chest, which immediately de-escalated the situation. The hostile driver returned to his vehicle and awaited the police. The officers confirmed that Adam's non-lethal response was perfectly judged and handled. That night, Byrna didn't just prevent a potential tragedy, it saved two lives without causing physical harm. 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I'm Howie Carr.
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0: 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Jared, what's the poll question? What are the results thus far?
1: Today's poll question, which you can vote in at HowieCarshow.com, is how into the World Cup, that's soccer, FYI, will you be this weekend? Will watch avidly, moderately interested, zero interest, or less than zero interest?
0: Less than zero interest.
1: Yeah, 62% of the audience says less than zero interest. 24% say zero interest. 11% are moderately interested, and 3% say they will watch avidly.
0: Just got the latest score in. 0-0. That's in all the games, in every time zone, everything. 844-500-4242. Dave Manzi just came by from Manzi Appraisers in Woburn, Massachusetts. It's a great place. They're one of our sponsors. I just put on their hoodie, and I'm wearing it now. It's a check out if you're in that area. It's right off of 128. Manzi Appraisers in Woburn, Massachusetts. 844-500-4242. Is J.D. Vance aware of these Healy issues? I think he is. I certainly hope he is. They gave out all these no-bid contracts to people who are her contractors and who, you know, are very familiar with Mara Healy and her lifestyle, shall we say. And I think it would be very interesting to see a forensic audit on that $4 billion. That was spent on the Haitian flop houses. I'm Howie Carr.
2: 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He's Brian Shortsleeve, and he's not backing down.
3: 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Come on, Mike. Stop ducking. The stakes are too high.
2: Tell Mike to stop ducking. Paid for by the Short Sleeve Committee.
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5: I'm Dan Watkins with a quick check of the stories trending on WBZ News Radio 1030. A second firefighter that responded to the lumber mill explosion in Maine last month has died. An investigation's underway in Abington after a car crashed into a home on High Street Saturday, the crash causing structural damage to the house, and the driver was sent to the hospital with non-life-threatening injuries. There were people inside when it happened, but none of them were hurt. And dozens of local bars are taking advantage of last call being pushed back in Massachusetts this summer. WBZ's Jared Brosnan.
6: In order to stay open late, businesses had to apply, and over 100 have across the city. Downtown Boston has the most bars on the list, with over 40 now allowed to serve alcohol through 3 a.m. until the end of July. Alston, Brighton, Fenway, Kenmore, the Back Bay, East Boston, and the Seaport also have several spots staying open past midnight. Mayor Wu says staying open late will help boost local businesses.
5: I'm Dan Wall.
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3: Hi there, and welcome to the WBZ New England Weekend. Jordan Rich here, and we've got theater on our minds. Let's talk about what's happening with the Arlequin Players at the Calderwood Pavilion, June 18th through July 2nd. It's a show called Delirium. Joining us, the director, Igor Goliak, with some details.
4: It's based on Gino Ionesco's Frenzy for Two. It's a play that is not done very often. I actually have never seen the production of it. And ironically, the play is about a couple arguing whether a turtle and a snail are the same thing or not during the war. And this argument becomes something that saves them, unites them, something that gives them hope. It's just a two-hander. People that are trying to survive and make sense of a world that has become absurd. Ionesco's play is an absurdist play, and the world has become absurd. And so they're trying to figure out how to survive in this absurdist. Mm-hmm. And given that I'm Ukrainian, the two stars are from Russia that have left Russia after the start of the full-scale invasion of Ukraine. It's a mix of these things that we're all dealing with in a day-to-day life, trying to deal with them through this play.
3: 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For all the details, go to arlequinplayers.com. That's A-R-L-E-K-I-N, arlequinplayers.com. 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

0: Joey Carr is back.
1: 844-500-4242. 863 says, listening to your show, I've become inspired to become a professional criminal, so I'm applying for the Mass State Police. Well, you've come to the right place. You want to be in charge of motor vehicle homicide investigations? That's a no-show job, apparently, in the Mass State Police. At least if you're motor vehicle homicides involving other cops. 844-500-4242. 844-500-4242. You know what one of the assignments, if you're a member of this illegal alien Dominican murdering drug gang, is you have to find locations to give someone a beating. Apparently, this is a complicated prospect to find the proper locations. Cut 23.
2: They talked about structure for the gang, identifying members for security, a spokesman, an enforcer, and even a treasurer. They discussed finding a location that the gang could use to administer beatings and shootings. The Trinitario members allegedly had a plan for punishment for those who didn't fall in line. And there were rules that the person being beaten had to follow. For example, the individual being struck needed to hold up two guns sign, gang sign, while being hit. If his arms fell or the gang sign was not maintained during the punishment, the beating started over. One such alleged beating was captured on a recording by a cooperating witness.
1: Good Lord.
3: If I ain't got a gun, then I'm hawking them out.
1: Something tells me these guys aren't as humorous as Joe Pesci. I don't think they speak English as well as Joe Pesci either. This is part of the fundamental transformation of America. So one last cut from Leah Foley about what's happened over the last 2 years. Cut 19.
2: Today's charges are part of a two-year-long investigation during which our office charged 56 members of the Trinitarios with RICO conspiracy and other charges to systematically dismantle and decimate the gang in Massachusetts. The Trinitarios recruit new members by targeting legal immigrants and illegal aliens from the Dominican Republic, particularly juveniles in local high schools in Lawrence and Lynn, appealing to their shared Spanish language, culture, and Dominican patriotism. For far too long, the Trinitarios have wreaked havoc and instilled fear in our communities. That ends today.
1: What time does the candlelight vigil begin for them on the Cambridge Common? I'm sure there's got to be some kind of demonstration against this racist frame-up of these wonderful young people who are just coming here to America to increase the diversity of the nation.
4: My neighbor, I'm glad we're together again.
1: 844-500-4242. Meanwhile, Mara Healy had a press availability today. And as you know, the bars, they're going to allow the bars to stay open during the World Cup soccer until 3 a.m. What could possibly go wrong? Like in the last 2-3 weeks, we've had an illegal alien and a naturalized citizen driving drunk in Essex County after midnight. And one state cop killed, another state cop sent to the hospital. Now, who do we think is going to be, for the World Cup soccer, who do we think is going to be driving drunk at 3 a.m.? I mean, they're drinking anyway at 3 a.m., but now they're going to be allowed to drink legally till 3 a.m. So Tim Dunn from the Herald asked Mara about this. Could there be a problem with residents? You know, because they don't work, as Leah Foley pointed out. Cut 27.
5: Yesterday, you signed the bill into law that would allow drinking until 3 a.m. during the World Cup. Any concerns about wrong way driving, drunk driving, that kind of thing, especially by potentially another illegal immigrant? This just happened a couple of weeks ago, or injured a trooper. Any concerns about that?
6: You know, I'm glad with World Cup we have.

0: And everybody's got them. And this guy was writing about one involving a scandal in Ecuador. He made this lawyer out to be a big hero for suing Exxon. No, excuse me, Chevron. And he ended up going to prison. The guy was the suit was all phony baloney. And it's still up on the 60 Minutes website because it's too good to take down. Just like when I told him, I called him up and I said, you know, this is you've got this great story about Kevin Weeks trying to kill me, lying in the grass in the graveyard. But why don't you take a look at the graveyard? Because there's a stone wall. Not even Whitey has a gun that fires up like that and then goes around. Whitey didn't. This is not real. Thanks for the call, Howie.
1: They just came up here because they were better welfare benefits.
0: They didn't care about this story that's
1: and
0: not
1: they,
0: Pelley.
1: And, you know, then they say, how dare Trump end our temporary protected status? We've only been here.
0: Tom, you're next with Howie Carr. Go ahead, Tom.
1: Under temporary protective
2: hey,
1: status.
2: Hey, I'm calling from Maine.
1: 844-500-4242. 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
3: Do you remember the headline that 60 Minutes response was? 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

0: 844-500-4242. You know, I love the fact that ERO Boston, you know, emergency removals, ICE, they're putting up pictures of everybody they remove. And if I wanted to, I could do one column a week. I started it last week. Meet the residents, because Mara Healy's been calling these people residents. We don't even know the residents they're removing. And the pictures are just there, and they're perfect. And if anytime I get lazy or don't feel like working hard, I'm just going to do a meet the residents. I could do one tomorrow. It would take me 15 minutes to put it together. I've got the sound cut of Mara Healy. We don't know who these residents are. They're running businesses. They're going to church. Really? You sure about that, Mara? 844-500-4242. Donna, you're next with Howie Carr. Go ahead, Donna.
1: Hi, Howie. Great program today. I just wanted to call and thank you again for the second time of keeping on that rapist from Marlboro who raped his daughter. I don't know what happened to him, but I'm so glad you did.
0: He's in prison. He's finally in prison.
1: Thank God. Finally. Because I did everything. I emailed people. I tried calling the mayor. I tried calling my Torin or whatever her name is, my state senator. Nobody cared. No. You were like the only one that cared. It was incredible. But I'm so glad. I thank God.
0: I know. You know, they finally turned over, more than a year ago, they finally turned over all the incident reports from these freeloader flop houses. And the last year they had them set up, there were 2,200 pages. The other years there was like 900, 1,500, but the last year there was 2,200 pages. And I kept going through, I was looking for, I figured sooner or later I'm going to find a voodoo. You know, I'm going to find some cops being called because they were running a voodoo shrine or something. So I get down there, I'm down like page 900, and I see that there's a whiteout on the report. They didn't do many whiteouts because there was just too much stuff to cover up. They would have needed a tanker truck full of correct type to white out everything, all the crimes. So I get there. I'm looking down, and they said police were called for a, and then there's this whiteout, and it says shrine. And then over the whiteout, they've written in magic. Magic. But I knew there was a hole for six letters, VOODOO, and that just scratched it out so that they didn't want anyone to know that they were running voodoo ceremonies in there. And they would get their kids would get, like, you know, he has a cold, Pierre has a cold, so they would call 911 and the ambulance would take them. Over and over again, they called 911. And they had this thing down on the Cape. I've talked about it. It was a big supporter of Julian Sear, who's the gay state senator down there who goes to the Provincetown festivals. And they took one of the Haitians, and they transported him. And this was in the state auditor's report when she tried to take a quick look at the $4 billion. And they had transported this guy 60 feet, $240 for 60 feet. I mean, he couldn't walk. It's just amazing what they have gotten away with here. And they don't, they still don't care. And they take care of their friends who are legal citizens too, like the state cop I was writing about today. You know, he drives drunk in December of 2023, allegedly, and they keep his name a secret for 2 years, and they don't release his blood alcohol level, which is 0.114, when the legal limit is 0.08. He kills somebody. They don't even do a crash reconstruction on it. And they don't even give him a citation. They give him a warning, which that's not even... He kills somebody, and it blows a .114 and doesn't even get a surchargeable offense. So then we try at the Herald, we find out he's got 8 traffic accidents. They won't release them. The investigation continues. That's all they keep saying. The DA gives an interview to a retired hack judge. We say, okay, you got the interview, but give us the tape of the interview. No, we can't. The investigation continues. The show will continue. I'm leaving, but the show will continue. Thanks for coming out, guys.
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9: President Trump is announcing an agreement with Iran is now complete. In a post on Truth Social, Trump said he was authorizing the immediate removal of the U.S. naval blockade and that the Strait of Hormuz will now open. Pakistan Prime Minister Shahbaz Sharif said the two sides are expected to meet for a signing ceremony on Friday in Switzerland. NBC's Keir Simmons is in Doha with details on Sharif's post.
10: Following intensive talks, we're pleased to announce that the peace deal between the United States of America and the Islamic Republic of Iran has been reached. Both sides have declared the immediate and permanent termination of military operations on all fronts.
9: Reports state that Iran's Supreme National Security Council confirmed today that Tehran and Washington had finalized a memorandum of understanding to end the war after months of negotiations. A dozen people are dead after a plane crashed in Missouri this morning. Local media is reporting the plane was carrying a group of skydivers and everyone on board was killed. The NTSB and FAA will lead the investigation. The cause of the crash remains unknown. Father's Day is 1 week away, and you're right, it really is not the same as Mother's Day. Bree Tennis with more.
6: That's because shopping for dad is tough, because guys don't typically drop hints about what they want or don't want. According to the National Retail Federation, we'll drop about $226 on dear old dad. And to save you some panic shopping, they say dads want special outings with experience-based gifts, tickets to a game, a concert, and don't forget dinner. Not all dads are masters of the grill, but they are all masters of the TV remote. I'm Bree Tennis.
9: Bud Cauley has captured his first career tour victory after finishing atop the leaderboard at the RBC Canadian Open from TPC Toronto. Cauley won the tournament by two strokes with a score of 17 under par. Matt Fitzpatrick finished in second place at 15 under. I'm Rob Martier.
11: I'm Dan Watkins with a quick check of the stories trending on WBZ News Radio 1030. One person's in custody and another is in the hospital following an exchange of gunfire with Springfield police on Friday. The Hampton County DA's office says the shooting took place in a residential neighborhood near Springfield College. No officers were hurt, but a police cruiser was hit. The person hospitalized has non-life-threatening injuries. Officials say that they're looking for someone else they believe was involved. Scottish soccer fans are searching for things to do in the area with several days between matches for their national team in Foxborough, WBZ's Heil Schaffel.
12: Many of the fans I spoke with are planning on staying at least through the match with Morocco on Friday, which leaves them with days of downtime. They've enjoyed Boston's hospitality so much they've decided to partake in all the local traditions.
13: We're going to go and do the duck tour.
12: Okay.
13: We're going to go to Harvard.
12: Perfect.
13: It's okay. The closest I'm ever going to get to Harvard, so we're going to have a walk round.
11: I'm Dan Watkins.
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0: peace in our time. Good morning, Cooner Country. Okay, my friends, President Trump yesterday triumphant at the White House, major UFC mixed martial arts event. It was his 80th birthday, and pride, patriotism were on display. It was an incredible show that was put on at the White House. Liberals, of course, were going absolutely berserk. And what amazed me was that the very same moonbats that were railing and ranting about how dare you have a UFC cage fight at the White House or a motocross event to celebrate Trump's 80th birthday and obviously the upcoming festivities of the 250th anniversary of our birth as a nation, suddenly didn't have much to say when it came to the Iran deal. Because that, for President Trump, at least this is what he said, was the ultimate birthday gift. And so on Sunday morning, President Trump said he got what he wanted for his 80th birthday. Yes, he wanted the big event with the UFC. Yes, he wanted that motocross race and the fireworks and the show that took place later that night. But for him, he now says Iran and the United States have achieved a deal. A deal. And according to the president, this is what he wrote on Truth Social, quote, "The deal with the Islamic Republic of Iran is now complete. Congratulations to all. I hereby fully authorize the toll-free opening of the Strait of Hormuz and simultaneously herewith authorize the immediate removal of the United States naval blockade. Ships of the world, start your engines. Let the oil flow." President Trump now says, according to him, this is one of the best deals ever. I'm almost quoting him verbatim. One of the greatest deals ever made. He is extremely proud of it. He sent J.D. Vance on the talkies yesterday to promote it, to defend it, to explain it. And from everything I've been reading, it now appears that President Trump, at a bare minimum, will be sending the vice president to Geneva, Switzerland, to for a formal signing ceremony this Friday, June 19th. In fact, the president may even go himself. So the war for now is effectively over. So the question is, what are the terms of the deal? Now, we don't know everything in the deal because they're only going to release the full text after the signing on Friday. However, J.D. Vance, and he's the senior administration official that you keep reading about in the press over the last 24 hours. That's J.D. The White House has been explaining or telling reporters, talk show hosts, media outlets, basically the key points or the key framework of the deal. So here it is. Upon the signing of a and it's a memorandum of understanding. That's the first point. It is not a treaty. It is not some kind of an agreement. This is not binding by international law. It's a memorandum of understanding between the United States and Tehran. On the signing on Friday, the Iranians have agreed to fully reopen the Strait of Hormuz toll-free. They will not be charging tolls. They're not allowed to charge tolls. In exchange for that, the United States will immediately, on Friday, lift our naval blockade that has strangled the Iranian economy and especially their oil exports. So what is going to happen? It's already happening now. Just the news of the deal itself, just that alone, has sent the price of a barrel of oil, crude oil, tumbling to $83 a barrel. With the Strait of Hormuz now reopened, with the blockade now lifted, so Iran can also sell some of its oil, you are going to see the price of oil, and especially here in the United States domestically, the price at the pump, gas prices, come down, and I mean come down like a rock. So hopefully within a couple of months, as the shipments start going through, the oil tankers start going through, the energy flows start going through, this will completely stabilize world markets, and we will have gas here, hopefully, at about $2 a gallon, just in time for the midterm elections. Now, I think there's no question, as I said on my post on X last night, this is a big win for Trump. This part of the deal, this provision in the deal, is a big win. Domestically, he needs energy prices, oil, gas prices to come down. And with those prices coming down, it is going to put a downward pressure on inflation. Inflation is going to come down, and that is going to strengthen the president and Republicans going into the midterms. So no question, this aspect of the deal is a win. It's a big win. However, the most contentious issues, the most intractable issues, the key issues, because remember, the Strait of Hormuz was open before the war. So in some sense, it's great that it's going to be reopened, don't get me wrong, but we're just returning to the status quo ante. We're just returning to how things were on February 27th, nearly 4 months ago, when the war began. What the war was fought about, what the war was fought on, that still remains unresolved, even in this memorandum of understanding. Because the key issues, Iran's nuclear program, the dismantlement of their entire enrichment process, the stockpiles of enriched uranium, highly enriched uranium, none of that has been addressed. None of that has been agreed to, because then this memorandum of understanding kicks off a 60-day ceasefire, and apparently it's supposed to be a complete ceasefire. So the war is over. Nobody should be shooting at each other. And then a 60-day negotiations. And that's when our team will continue to negotiate with the Iranian team on all of these key nuclear issues with the Iranians. Now, in principle, Iran has said they will not acquire a nuclear weapon. That is enshrined in the memorandum of understanding. They cannot develop a bomb. They cannot make a bomb. They cannot purchase a bomb. President Trump now says, with this solemn promise from the Iranians, combined with the reopening of the strait and the world oil now flowing again the way it did before, this is one of the greatest victories in the history of the United States, according to the president. And that, in, as he put it, I have delivered peace in our time. Listen now to J.D. Vance. J.D. was sent out on the talk shows. Both he and Trump say that this deal will now deliver peace, prosperity, and stability, not just to Iran, not just to the United States and Iran, but to the entire Middle East. Roll cut one, Mike.
1: I think it's a big moment for the United States of America. Thanks, of course, to the president's leadership and the hard work of the entire team. Three things that I think are important for the American people just to appreciate about what this deal does for all of us as Americans. Number one, this is the immediate opening of the Straits of Hormuz and, of course, the lifting of the naval blockade that we've had on Iran along with it. The number two thing that it means is that Iran will never have a nuclear weapon, and not just pursue a nuclear weapon, but procure or try to buy a nuclear weapon as well. That's built into this agreement. And then the third thing is, and this only happens, to be clear, if Iran delivers on their promise. And so there's an approach here where we verify and where there are real benefits so long as Iran meets their end of the obligation.
0: So basically, he says there are enforcement mechanisms, verifiable restraints put into the agreement that if Iran cheats, they will not get money. This is a key issue now. The sanctions eventually will be lifted on Iran. I'm going to get into that. And about $100 billion in assets will be unfrozen. Israel is screaming bloody murder. Netanyahu says it is a betrayal. More next. 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
5: Back to work, back to school, back to checking the roadways around the Boston area. It's a Monday morning. It's a mild and murky start for you, starting south of town as we always do. Expressway North, bumper to bumper, Adams Street, Southampton Street, HOV Lane, busy near the exit. 19 minutes into Boston, Route 3 northbound, dealing with delays, Route 18 in Weymouth, heading up to the Braintree Split. Lower 93 North, backing up Route 37 Braintree to the Split. Lower 93 South has reduced speeds passing Route 24 in Randolph. 24 North is crowded. Route 140 in Taunton to 44 in Random. Route 123 in Brockton to Route 139 in Stoughton. Traveling on 95 northbound is slow after the Denham Trail pass in Canton. The ramps at 120 and 93. North of town, 93 south, slowing route 110 Methuen and 133 at Andover. 128 to Montefiore Ave, Stoneham, Sullivan Square, Charlestown to the Ledford Connector. 3 south, reduced speeds, 495 in Chelmsford, route 129. Slow again at the ramps to 120 in Burlington. Route 1 south, a light cycle delay at the Jug Handle and Peabody. 495 northbound is a crash in the left lane before route 133 in Tewksbury as a car has struck a deer. Coming into downtown, where the Tobin Bridge, that is backed up to the Chelsea curves. As Aiken Bridge, there's some company with you getting into the O'Neill Tunnel. Levert downramp filling in at the Tobin Merge. Airport tunnels, river roads, they're off to a good start. Traveling Metro West right now, no major issues on the Mass Pike as you go along from 495 to Logan Airport. It's about 28 minutes. 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President Donald Trump can't book artists for the Freedom 250 event, which makes you wonder, where have all the conservative artists gone? This week on Red Pill America, they answer that question by investigating why they disappeared. 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
4: Now, the Long Home Weather Channel forecast.
6: Coastal flood statement in effect through late Tuesday night. A couple of showers possible for us here this morning, otherwise mostly cloudy skies with some patchy fog to start, but that will quickly break up and give way to sunshine today. Temperatures this afternoon reaching highs in the low to middle part of the 80s. Fair to partly cloudy skies here tonight, lows down around or below 60. Couple of nice days as we head through midweek. Sunny skies Tuesday. Afternoon highs upper 70s to near 80 degrees. Sunny and warm on Wednesday with highs right around or just over 80 degrees. A little bit warmer for the end of the business week. We do have a chance of showers heading through both Thursday and Friday. Otherwise, partly sunny skies. Temperatures both afternoons reaching highs in a low part of the 80s. Sunny and warm this weekend. Mid-80s both Saturday and Sunday. I'm meteorologist Ken Boone from the Weather Channel on the Voice of Boston, AM 680, WRKO.
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0: all over President Trump now in multiple Truth Socials on his social media platform. And then obviously he sent out J.D. Vance to go to the talk shows and talk to the media. Now says the deal is done. Iran has signed it. We have signed it. The United States has. Other groups have signed it as well. Other countries, Pakistan, Qatar, Egypt, Jordan, Saudi Arabia, United Arab Emirates, many Turkey, many other countries now have signed as well. There is going to be a lavish signing ceremony in Switzerland this Friday. We will now lift the blockade on all of Iran's ports, so they can now receive shipping, they can start feeding their own people, and they can start exporting their own oil. They will also immediately reopen the Strait of Hormuz, so gas prices should be coming down, and they should be coming down quick. So as I said in my monologue, there's no question. Domestically, this is a victory for the president. He needed the strait opened. He got it opened. Now, the big issue is now what happens with Iran's nuclear program. President Trump now says they have achieved the mother of all victories because Iran, the mullahs, the IRGC, have now committed themselves in principle in the memorandum of understanding that Iran will not pursue, acquire, develop, make, or buy, or purchase a nuclear weapon. And so as far as Trump is concerned, the objective of the war has been achieved. Iran will never get the bomb. And he says that's all he wanted. That was the purpose of this entire mission. Mission now accomplished. And now it's going to be a 60-day negotiation process whereby slowly but surely Trump says the Iranians are going to have to give up their ability to enrich uranium. They're going to have to dismantle their nuclear infrastructure, and they're going to have to either destroy or give back or give away, forgive me, or dispose of the highly enriched uranium that is now buried under three nuclear sites. As long as they have the potential to grab the enriched uranium, they can always pursue or make a bomb. And so Trump says, eventually either they destroy it or we will have to go in there ourselves and get it. But he says that's for the negotiators to iron out over the next 60 days. Now, let me just say this, and then I want to open it up to the great audience of Cooner Country, 617-266-6868, because I want to hear from all of you. This is the defining moment of Trump's second term and how this deal is seen, how this deal is interpreted, and the impact it will have on his presidency and clearly on the upcoming midterms. I don't trust the mullahs as far as I can throw them. My position on this has not changed because they have not changed. For 47 years, they have lied. For 47 years, they have cheated. Because according to their fanatical Shia theology, you can lie to the infidel. It is permitted. In fact, it's almost mandatory to lie to the infidel to pursue the goals of a Muslim global caliphate. Now, remember, in Obama's deal, the JCPOA, as it was called, okay, Iran in that deal committed that they would never acquire a nuclear bomb. They agreed with Obama in that phony baloney, that garbage deal, that they would never go for a bomb or get a bomb. They lied. Under the previous supreme leader, the one that was killed in the first couple days of the war, Ali Khamenei, whose son now is the new supreme leader, Ali Khamenei issued a religious fatwa, apparently, saying we must never get the nuclear bomb. And what were they doing behind the scenes? Everything possible to develop and acquire a nuclear bomb. So they've had religious fatwas saying they're never going to go nuclear. They did a deal with Obama, and that was a treaty. Okay, that was, forgive me, that was an agreement, not a memorandum of understanding, but an agreement. And they still pursued a bomb, even though they said they never would. So to me, to be, you know, I'm sorry not to rain on the president's parade, but a promise from the Ayatollahs or from the IRGC isn't worth the paper it's printed on. And so to me, what I see is a weak deal. It may be very good on the oil and energy side because now gas prices are going to come down. Phenomenal. 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And something tells me the Iranians will never give up their enrichment.
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0: Jeff Cooner, Boston's Bulldozer, 617-266-6868 if you want to be part of the show. Okay, what do you make now? A couple of questions. What do you make of this deal, whatever, memorandum of understanding, whatever you want to call it, that has been signed by both Iran and the United States? Trump electronically signed it. The Ayatollahs have the Ayatollah and the IRGC, the military council, have signed it. There's going to be a formal signing ceremony this Friday, but the deal has been inked. Are you happy with it? Are you not happy with it? It will, or it should, drop the price of gas and oil considerably. I think reduce inflation, at least to somewhat. I think there's no question. And it does put the Iran issue now, at least for another 2 months, on the back burner as they negotiate Iran's nuclear program. So it gives Trump now breathing room to really focus on the midterms. If you were looking for regime change, which is one of the key goals when Trump started the war, you're not getting regime change. In fact, Trump said yesterday in an interview with the Wall Street Journal, these are his words directly, I never cared for regime change. That for me was never a mission or purpose or aim of the war. So he says he was never interested in regime change, never from the beginning. Furthermore, President Trump says this is one of the greatest deals in history because he believes it will guarantee, in his words, peace in our time, especially in the Middle East. That if they go through with the 60-day negotiations, not only will Iran then commit to never having a nuclear weapon and its enriched uranium will either be destroyed or disposed of, and they will not have the capacity to enrich uranium, hence they can never acquire a nuclear weapon, they will then have all sanctions lifted. Furthermore, they will have access to about $100 billion in unfrozen assets. So he says that Iran will become very rich from this deal. They can sell as much oil as they want, and they're going to get literally tens and tens of billions of dollars, including a lot of it in cash. So the regime will be flush with money to both economically rebuild and to some extent, not nuclear, but conventionally, militarily rebuild. Listen now to J.D. Vance. Because they're claiming with a defanged Iran, a denuclearized Iran, economically now rehabilitated through the lifting of the sanctions and the unfreezing of all these assets, this will lead to regional peace and regional prosperity, not just for Iran, but for its neighbors, for everyone in the Middle East, that Trump has now achieved what no president has ever been able to accomplish. Not just an end of conflict with Iran, a normalization eventually of relations, but an Iran integrated into the world and integrated into the Middle East. A new dawn is being born across the Middle East. Roll cut 1A, Mike.
1: But if the Iranians comply with his deal, it is going to fundamentally transform the Middle East for the next 50 years. It's going to end the war. It's going to make the Middle East more investable. It's going to mean a lot of prosperity, lower energy prices for the American people. This region of the world has been a basket case for my entire life and longer than that. And what the president has really set us to do is to certainly eliminate the nuclear threat of Iran. That's done. But now possibly to build to a new era of Middle East prosperity and success where it's not a region of the world where the United States has to worry about so much, but where, frankly, we can generate a lot of prosperity for the American people out of that region. That's a very, very big win. And it all happened because the president stuck with it.
0: So it's a big win. We've won the war. We've won the peace. It's a new Middle East. and Trump has achieved everything he wanted to accomplish. Agree, disagree. I don't agree. I'm not saying militarily we didn't win. Of course we won. We destroyed Iran's military. We dismantled their ability to wage war. We have set their nuclear program back at least 10 to 15 years. So militarily, we have pounded them and defeated them. However, you know, the key words were when JD said, if they agree to the deal, they're not going to agree to this deal. You're not going to change the snake. The snake is the snake is the snake. You're not going to change the nature of the mullahs and this regime. And furthermore, you know, I wish they would stop overselling everything, because it's hurting their credibility. Personally, this is not the greatest deal of all time. It's not even close. This is not peace in our time. It's not even close. This is not going to, quote, transform the Middle East. Absolutely not. The Middle East has been a disaster for 2,000 years. For 2,000 years. And all of a sudden now, what, the mullahs are going to wake up and they're all going to become Swiss bankers and Swiss investors? Iran is going to become Switzerland? And suddenly they're going to want to make a deal here and a deal there. And, oh, yeah, come. No, no, we make deal. We make deal. You make money. We make money. Everybody make money. Iran will never give up its nuclear ambitions. They're stalling for time. They're kicking the can down the road. They're waiting for the midterms. And they're going to do everything they can, even whatever enforcement mechanisms you try, they're going to play and play and play like they played under Obama when they signed that 10-year JCPOA. No, this is not an enrichment. Or if it is an enrichment, it's civilian grade and not military grade. And they're just going to drag along and jerk us around and string us along. That's what they do. Israel feels profoundly betrayed. Benjamin Netanyahu, in private, says this is a disaster of a deal. Because according to him, he says this leaves the Ayatollah regime in place. They're allowed to keep their ballistic missile stockpiles and their drones. And he believes they will continue to support their terrorist proxies like Hezbollah and Hamas. And he says, ultimately, they will never give up their ambition to acquire a nuke. President Trump has now openly, publicly rebuked. In fact, it's a slap in the face to Benjamin Netanyahu. Hezbollah had attacked Israel earlier yesterday morning. Israel struck back and hit Hezbollah's command center in southern Beirut. President Trump called up Bibi, and in fact, he leaked it to everybody. This was Trump, that, quote, Benjamin Netanyahu has, quote, no effing judgment. And then he went on Truth Social and said that Netanyahu should never have launched the attack on Hezbollah, because the attack that Hezbollah had launched on Israel killed nobody, maimed nobody, that this was trying to destroy his peace deal. So we and Israel are no longer friends. 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
4: Checking the ride north of the city, where 93 southbound slows Route 110 in Methuen, 133 in Andover, 125 in Wilmington, Montvale Ave, Stoneham, Roosevelt Circle, Medford, Lover Connector. State line to Boston, 40 minutes, 128 south, congested Route 1 in Linfield, the Washington Street, Woburn, Route 3 in Burlington, down to Routes 4 and 225 in Lexington, 3 south, reduced speeds, 495 in Chelmsford, getting over to a Trouble Cove Road in Billerica, slow again, reaching the ramps to 120 in Burlington, Route 1 southbound, backs up at the Jug Handle Lights in Peabody, 495 north, below the speed limit from Woburn Street, Lowell, the scene of an earlier crash involving a car and a deer before Route 133 in Tewksbury. South of town, Expressway North, stop and go, Farnsbrook Parkway to Southampton Street, the HOV lane. It's currently busy once you pass the gas tank at 26 minutes into the city. Route 3 to northbound, disabled vehicle off to the right after Route 53 in Hanover. You slow from Derby Street, Hingham, getting up to the expressway. Lower 93 North, backed up Route 37 in Braintree to the split. Lower 93 South, reduced speeds, Route 20 in Randolph to Ponkapog in Milton. 128 northbound is tied up 95 in Canton, Route 109 in Dedham. 24 North, that is crowded, Route 140 in Taunton to 44 in Rim. Route 123 in Brockton, past Route 139 in Stoughton. 95 North slows 123 in Attleboro to Route 140 Foxborough. Then from the Dedham's overpass in Canton to the ramps at 128 and 93. Coming into downtown, where the Tobin Bridge goes back to Carter Street in Chelsea, the Zakin Bridge heavy and slow into the O'Neill Tunnel, Levitt down ramp. That is filling in from end to end. The airport tunnel starting to get busy from Logan. Traveling Metro West, Pike eastbound sluggish, 495 in Hockington to a crash before Route 9 in Framingham. Delays continue to the West of State Police Barracks, and after 128 to the supermarket overpass. 495 to Logan, 43 minutes. 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
3: Now, the Long Home Weather Channel forecast.
5: Coastal flood statement in effect through late Tuesday night. We could see inundation up to a foot in low-lying areas near coastlines, especially at the time of high tide. Clouds and a couple of showers still possible here this morning, but look for clouds to break up and give way to sunshine today. Should be warm this afternoon. Temperatures climbing up through the low to even middle part of the 80s. Fair to partly cloudy skies tonight. Lows down around or just below 60. Sunny and pleasant tomorrow. Upper 70s to near 80 Tuesday afternoon. Sunny and warm on Wednesday. Temperatures Wednesday afternoon reaching highs right around 80 degrees. We do have a chance of showers as we head through both Thursday and Friday to finish out the business week, partly to mostly cloudy skies and warm. Temperatures both afternoons reaching highs in the low part of the 80s. Sunny and warm this weekend, mid-80s. I'm meteorologist Ken Boone from the Weather Channel on the Voice of Boston, AM 680, WRKO.
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0: very quick because the lines are jammed. So it has caused a lot of tension, as I was saying just before the break, in our relationship, our friendship, our alliance with Israel. Publicly now, Trump has rebuked Netanyahu. Privately, the Israelis have now said it was like a slap in the face. The two men are upset. They argued, apparently heatedly, on the phone. Bibi now wants an emergency meeting with President Trump. As I said, Trump was very angry at Israel for responding to an attack launched by Hezbollah into Israel. Israel, yesterday morning, launched a devastating strike on a Hezbollah command center in southern Beirut. Iran then vowed to launch hundreds of missiles on Israel, thereby scuttling the deal. Trump got on the phone with Bibi, and this is what he's telling the media. This is coming straight from Trump. Why did Bibi have to do I have to clean up my language. Why did Bibi have to do a effing attack? I was so pissed off. I let him know. He has no effing judgment. I let him know that. So Trump has been telling this to multiple media outlets. And then he went on Truth Social and then said the following. Israel has the right to defend itself against threats, but the attack it was responding to was very simple and meaningless. Nobody was hurt, injured, or killed, and should not disrupt this important process, Trump wrote. There should be no more attacks by Israel anywhere in Lebanon, but there should also be no more attacks by any other party, including Hezbollah, against Israel. This could be the beginning of a long and beautiful peace. Let's not blow it. But apparently in private, Trump is furious at Netanyahu, accusing him of trying to blow up this peace deal. Netanyahu is furious with Trump, saying he is betraying and stabbing Israel in the back. So here you go. So there is now considerable diplomatic fallout from this deal. I think Trump and Bibi will patch things up, obviously. But there is now open public daylight between Israel and the United States, and there was none when this war began. So I've laid out the terms, I've laid out the conditions, I've laid out who gets what, and my question to you, do you like the deal? Do you not like the deal? And ultimately, now that the war is officially over, who won? Was this a victory for the United States? Was this a defeat for the United States? Or was this a draw, a stalemate? 617-266-6868. Lines are jammed. Dave, our Western PA constitutionalist correspondent out in the Pittsburgh area, thanks for holding, Dave, and welcome.
1: Jeff, what did President Reagan used to say? Trust but verify. And good morning, by the way. Trust but verify. And I'm Jeff, I love Israel. They're our ally. I'm glad that Trump went off of Netanyahu because he's somewhat of a neocon, Jeff, you know, when it comes to wars and stuff, you know. And I'm glad he's our ally. He's our buddy. I know in the Bible it says we never condemn Israel as an enemy because of the, you know, what God told Abraham in Genesis. But liberals won't understand that because they read the manifesto, not the Bible, Jeff. But, Jeff, me and you are students of history. You're more of an instructor. I'm more of a student. But we will forget more than they'll ever know on the left as far as dealing with the Middle East, Iran, Mesopotamia, Tigris, Euphrates, the whole area, Jeff. You know, the whole history, the whole area, even going back to the biblical times.
0: Dave, what do you make of this deal? Do you support it? Do you not support it?
1: I support it, but I don't trust the Iranians, Jeff. You know what I'm saying? I like you said, I don't think it's worth the paper it's printed on. I agree with it in theory, But like, you know, it says in the Quran, lie to the infidel. To them, we're the infidel, the great.

0: Satan in Israel, the little Satan. But no, Jeff, I don't trust these 7th century freaks. Because that's what they classify themselves of. Am I correct, Jeff, what the media's been saying and everybody's been saying? 6th to 7th century terrorists. That's what they are, Jeff.
1: Well, I think that's why I think it's a weak deal. Look, I agree with you. Look, it ends the war. It will lower gas prices, no question. It ends the crisis in the Strait of Hormuz. That's a big win for Trump. There's no question. And I think if everyone's fair, look, Iran's, you know, everyone's saying, oh, Obama got a better deal than Trump. I go, what planet are you people living on? Trump has annihilated their military. Trump has smashed their nuclear program. What the hell did Obama do except send them pallets of cash? No, it smashes their nuclear program. It sets it back at least a generation. And he's effectively destroyed or badly degraded Iran's military. The IRGC, the Iranian regime, is not what it was on February 27th. There's no question. However, they survive. The regime change did not happen. They're still there. They have damaged their neighbors. They have, you know, they look. The way I look at it is this, Dave. In 2022, at the previous World Cup, and trust me, this will all make sense to everybody in 10 seconds, England was one of the teams that was favored to win the World Cup. They're considered a great soccer power, big soccer power. And they ended up playing the United States. And the United States, certainly then, now they've gotten better. But then they were considered, a third tier team. Well, the United States played England. And guess what? It ended in a draw. 0-0. Now, it's a draw. England didn't lose. England didn't win, but England didn't lose. The English fans were despondent, depressed. The American fans were going nuts. They were cheering. In fact, what they were saying was, you haven't beaten us in 242 years. Ha, ha, ha, ha. So what I'm saying is, a draw for America then, 4 years ago, was considered a massive victory. Why? Because the English threw, and they had some superstars on that team, the English threw everything they had at the Americans, and they didn't beat us. So to the Ayatollahs, to the Iranian regime, and frankly, the way they're perceived in the Middle East, this is like England, USA. Well, America was supposed to wipe them off the map. America was supposed to topple them and utterly just annihilate them. And instead, the Iranians turn around and say, yeah, you sunk our Navy. You destroyed our Air Force. That's true. You smashed our radar defenses. Yep. Okay, our entire nuclear program is buried under three mountains. Yep. But guess what? I'm here. I'm still standing. Israel and America threw everything they had at us. Everything. And we survived. And now we live to fight another day. And we're going to be flooded with cash if we go through with the negotiations. We'll be back, maybe even stronger than ever. So, you know, in this case, a stalemate for Iran or a draw for Iran is a victory. Does that make any sense to you, Dave? In other words, can the mullahs plausibly claim, yeah, we took the best punches the great Satan had to throw, and we're still here. What say you?
0: Is that we weren't there for regime change initially. We were there to keep them from getting the nuclear bomb. And also, Jeff, I'd like to add an ending because I got to get to work here, buddy. Is the fact that the Mossad, if they wanted to, they could easily topple this regime. They have the means and the ways. Our CIA, all gold, though they're good, the Mossad is just that much better, Jeff, because remember pre-9/11, where were we getting all our intel from? Wasn't the CIA, Jeff? Bibi Netanyahu used to be in charge of Mossad between the time he was prime minister, and he came here to warn us that there's people in Florida wanting to fly planes but not land them, Jeff, of Muslim descent. And, you know, I trust that more than I would our own CIA, Jeff. I hate to say it, but there's so many deep staters in the company, a.k.a. CIA. I mean, it's gotten better under Trump, but I don't trust them, Jeff. You know what I'm saying, buddy?
1: Oh,
0: So
1: I
0: if
1: hear you.
0: Assad
1: No.
0: wanted to, they could take him over.
1: Dave, I hear you. Well, look, this is the irony. And Dave, thank you very much for that call. And this is another reason why Israel is upset. The regime now is actually more hardline now than it was before the war. The IRGC is in stronger position in Iran now than before the war. They always were a big power in Iran. But with the previous supreme leader, the cleric, Ali Khamenei, who was genuinely respected, he was seen as a real religious leader, he was able to act as a bit of a check and balance. He was more cautious. You know, he's a religious man, an older religious man. You know, he always tried to avoid war as much as he can because he feared Iran could get their clock cleaned and undo 47 years of what they were trying to develop since 1979. So he always tried to keep them a little bit in check, you know, like fight, but underneath the radar, you know, proxy wars, surreptitiously, secretly, never an open conflict with the United States. He's now gone. His son is essentially a puppet of the IRGC. So, in fact, you could make the argument that the Iranian regime now is dominated by more by hardliners even more than the war, you know, than when the war began 3.5 months ago. And so Bibi's argument is, we haven't finished this, Mr. President. We got to completely decapitate the regime. We got to overthrow the regime. 617, because they'll be back. They're not going to give up. They will be back. That's Israel's argument. 617-266-6868. Agree, disagree. Jeff in Chelsea. Thanks for holding, Jeff, and welcome.
2: Now, as far as Iran is concerned, I believe Iran has won, and I'll tell you why. Because our economy is rotted out. Richard Nixon took America off the gold standard. Our dollar's done. That's number one. Number two, the millions and billions and millions of illegal aliens into this country. That's a fighting army inside this country. That's number two. Number three, the Iranians are going to wait till the Democrats get in, then it's back to business again. Number four, the normies could care less, especially the boomer left-wing normies. They'll just wait until they're dead, and they don't care because they'll be dead. Because you see, it's all about the money. It's all about the Benjamins. Because the boomers are into the mullah. And as long as the mullah keeps coming in, they could care less about Iran. The boomers make up the majority, and for us Gen Xers and people below that, we'll have to suffer with this. What do you think, Jeff?
1: Well, look, Jeff, I don't want to look. You're making very good points as always. Okay, no question. To me, Iran winning the war, I think, is a bit of a stretch. I can't say that. Only because we have done so much damage to the Iranian military and to their nuclear program. Look, I think, Jeff, I think part of the problem with the war, and I said this from the very beginning, you know the expression, you never want to overpromise and underdeliver. You always want to underpromise and overdeliver. And I think the problem is that Trump set expectations so high at the first couple days of the war. If you remember what he said, we will only accept unconditional surrender. I mean, I can play you the clips. He said unconditional surrender, nothing else. Nothing less will be acceptable. Remember what he said to the Iranian people, stand up, we are with you. Your hour of freedom is at hand. We're going to overthrow the Ayatollahs. You will take your government back. So he clearly said this was a regime change war. And I think that's why many hawks supported the war. They said, look, they've been a threat to us now for 47 years. Let's finally topple them from power. Well, you could see almost within 10 days or 2 weeks, he was starting to walk back some of the initial aims that he had set out for the war. Now, so the regime is still in power. They're still there. There is no viable alternative, at least for the foreseeable future. We don't know what they have planned behind the scenes. But as things stand right now, they've murdered all of their opponents. There is no viable political popular uprising or popular movement within Iran. And the hardliners are more in charge now than they were even before. But their nuclear program it's shattered. It's shattered. Look, you can go to bed at night for at least 10 years and not have to worry about a nuclear Iran. That's no small thing. They're going to have a very, very tough time projecting power across the Middle East. Yes, they're still giving some money to Hezbollah, but they have been severely weakened. You know, Trump kicked their face in. You know, the way I look at it is this. This is you know how much I love boxing. I would use a boxing analogy. This was a fight, a 12-round fight, in which the heavyweight champion, the United States, was supposed to win in a knockout. They ended up winning on decision, you know, when they go to the judges. So, yeah, we won, but the Iranians can say, I went 12 rounds, with Mike Tyson. You know, I went 12 rounds with Muhammad Ali, but, you know, whatever. I went, as Rocky, I just want to go the distance. I just want to go the distance. So they just wanted to go the distance and say, look, we went 15 rounds with the world heavyweight champion. And yeah, my face is all busted up, but I went 15 rounds and nobody thought I could go 15 rounds. And I'm still standing. He didn't knock me out. He may have defeated me, but he didn't knock me out. That's the way I would categorize this. Anyway, just my opinion, Jeff. Agree, disagree. 617-266-6868 is the number. And I think, to be honest, that's the ambivalence many people feel. On the one hand, you're like, well, how much more can you hit them with? And we did get the strait now reopened, at least for 60 days. So that's good. And that's going to help him politically, and it's going to help with the pocketbook. But on the other hand, it feels like it's not finished. It just feels like it's not completed. And I think nobody trusts the mullahs. Nobody. And just stand back objectively. They're going to do the signing ceremony in Switzerland. That's this Friday. They're going to take a few days off. Now, so we're talking now end of June. They're going to start negotiating the 60-day ceasefire. Okay, the 60-day negotiation process. That's end of June. July, August. So the 60 days is going to end at the end of August. And there's a provision in there, if they feel they're close to a deal, to extend it at least another 30 or another 60 days. Well, that takes you to the end of September, maybe even the end of October. The midterms are November 3rd. So all the Iranians have to do now is just do what they do best. Just string us along. We agree with this, but we don't agree with that. Or, you know, well, okay, enriched uranium, but can we enrich it to 20%? Oh, no? Okay, how about 15%? No? Well, come on now. You guys aren't being fair. In other words, you can play and play and play. And before you know it, all that time is gone. Is Trump going to go to war in October with the midterms right around the corner? I don't think so. And all the Iranians have to do is wait for November 3rd. Now, if the Democrats lose, they're in big freaking trouble. But if the Democrats win, then they've outweighed Trump. And then it's going to be a mess. It's going to be an absolute mess. 617-266-6868. Agree, disagree. Rick in Tennessee. Thanks for holding, Rick, and welcome.
3: Hey, Jeff, I agree with you 100%, buddy. Great minds do exist, right?
1: Great minds think alike. That's what they say, Rick.
3: That's what they say. Yeah, you're absolutely right. This timeline, 60 days, that won't get us over the hump. And I'm thinking that, you can't trust the Iranians. They don't need any the slightest excuse to say the deal's off. And I don't think Israel can go 60 days without lobbing some missiles into.
1: Rick, can you do me a favor? I'm up against it. Hang on. Rick says that maybe Israel is the wild card here. That, they can't go 60 days with Hezbollah constantly launching drones or missiles into Israeli territory. They're going to have to respond. 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
6: Traveling into downtown where the Tobin Bridge goes back to Carter Street and Chelsea, Zakin Bridge, lots of company with you getting into the O'Neill Tunnel. Lever down ramp filled in, 93 Estero Drive, Airport Tunnel, you're backed up to Logan, Route 1A southbound, brake light start, Bell Circle, Revere, heading down to the airport. Metro West, Pike eastbound, sluggish after 495 in Hopkinton to disabled vehicle in the center lane after Route 9 in Framingham. The crash before Route 9 has been cleared. Then delays continue to disabled box truck in the breakdown lane before Route 30. And you're slow getting the West Estate Police Barracks, 128 toward the supermarket overpass. North of town, 9th for South, slowing Route 133 and Andover to Concord Street, Wilmington. Commerce Way, Woburn to Montfair, Lavestone. Roosevelt Circle, Medford to the Lever Connector. 128 southbound is congested from Main Street, Linfield, getting down to Route 38 in Woburn. Route 3 in Burlington, down to Route 2A in Lexington. 3 south, reduced speeds, 495 in Chelmsford, Route 129. And then you slow again, getting the ramps to 128 in Burlington. Route 1 south, backing up 95 in Peabody, the jug analyze. Linfield's Parkway, Saugus, Route 99. 495 north, below the speed limit from Woburn Street, Lowell, the scene of an earlier crash involving a car and a deer. Before Route 133 in Tewksbury. South of town, Expressway northbound's packed in, split to Southampton Street, HOV lane backed up as you get near the gas tank. 29 minutes into Boston, Route 3 northbound, disabled vehicles being cleared after Route 53 in Handover. Then a slow from Route 18 in Weymouth, heading up to 93. Lower 93 north backs up Route 37 in Braintree, trying to get to the expressway. Lower 93 south, reduced speeds from Logan Express in Braintree over to 95 in Canton. 120 northbound, tied up from 95 to Route 109 in Dedham. 24 north, crowded Route 27 in Brockton, past 139 in Stoughton. 95 north slows from 295 in Annabar to Route 140 Foxborough. The Ponds Street north to the ramps to 128 and 93 in Canton. 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
5: Now, the Long Home Weather Channel forecast.
7: Coastal flood statement in effect through late Tuesday night. A couple of showers possible for us here this morning. Otherwise, mostly cloudy skies with some patchy fog to start. But that will quickly break up and give way to sunshine today. Temperatures this afternoon reaching highs in the low to middle part of the 80s. Fair to partly cloudy skies here tonight. Lows down around or below 60. Couple of nice days as we head through midweek. Sunny skies Tuesday. Afternoon highs upper 70s to near 80 degrees. Sunny and warm on Wednesday with highs right around or just over 80 degrees. A little bit warmer for the end of the business week. We do have a chance of showers heading through both Thursday and Friday. cloudy. Otherwise, partly sunny skies. Temperatures both afternoons reaching highs in a low part of the 80s. Sunny and warm this weekend, mid-80s, both Saturday and Sunday. I'm meteorologist Ken Boone from the Weather Channel on the Voice of Boston, AM 680, WRKO.
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0: Jeff Cooner, Boston's Bulldozer, 617-266-6868 is the number. Okay, Cooner Country, I'd love for all of you to weigh in. The war with Iran, at least for now, is over. They have signed a deal. It is a memorandum of understanding. It now triggers a 60-day negotiation in which Iran has pledged to never acquire a nuclear weapon or purchase or develop a nuclear weapon. They will lift or reopen the Strait of Hormuz. They'll lift their blockade. The United States will lift our blockade. And according to what J.D. and both Trump and J.D. Vance, the vice president, have now told the media, the Iranians at the end of this process will be given billions and billions of dollars. And in particular, all sanctions will be lifted on Iran so they can sell not just oil, petrochemicals, steel. They do export quite a few things with no sanctions whatsoever. And there is about $100 billion in frozen assets, many of it tens of billions cash. That will now be unfrozen and given to the Iranian regime to help them economically and in some ways militarily rebuild. Good deal, bad deal. Let's go right back to Rick in Tennessee. Rick, thanks for holding and welcome.
1: Thanks, Jeff. Yeah, you're spot on again. It's a bad deal. You know, I was in the military in Southeast Asia. Most of my friends are veterans. We all agree the time we should have struck Iran is when we had them on their knees, when we decimated their army, or their Air Force and their Navy. They were down on the ropes. I mean, yet for some unknown reason, Trump decides he's going to be the big diplomat and pull, you know, and start offering all these, you know, these deals. And they've rejected, 38 deals he's put up, and they've rejected all of them. As far as a memorandum, you could take those and wipe your rear end with it. That doesn't mean anything to those people. They're playing us. And everybody can see it. And I also agree with you that Trump needs to step down the rhetoric and stop being, you know, like overplaying your hand. And we're going to keep telling him what we're going to do. It makes him look very well. We know he's not a politician. That's why I voted for him. That's what I love about him. But there's times when you just need to keep your cards close to your chest and not let everybody know what's going on. The other thing that sticks in my craw is, what have we accomplished? For 4 months, this war is going to cost us several billion dollars. Thank God we've only lost a few.
0: Rick, it's going to cost us at least $100 billion. You do what you got to do to protect your country. I get that. But it's Rick, I wish it was several billion. You're looking at minimum $100 billion. But anyway, please keep going, Rick.
1: Was it, who was it that came out and early on, Marco Rubio? I remember seeing him at a press conference when he was saying the reason why, point blank, somebody asked him, why are we going to war with Iran? They didn't bother us, blah, blah, blah. And he said because Israel was going to attack first, and we felt that once they attacked, that would drag us into the war, so we might as well get involved, and get a first strike type military mission, which, here again, who's dictating our foreign policy? Bibi Netanyahu or Donald Trump? Donald Trump had the economy up and running. We were on a roll. And then this came, and now look where we're at. The Democrats are emboldened. They've got issues up the yin-yang with what happened to the deportation? I'm here in Nashville. We had one raid, Jeff, in May of 2025, and that was it. The mayor of Nashville, Freddie O'Connell, he actually doxed ICE agents. Did DOJ do anything to him? Nada. There hasn't been a thing down here. And I don't know if you've talked to anybody if it's from this area. We are inundated with illegal aliens. Our crimes are crazy. Just like you're seeing on every other station, every other major city, rapes, homicides, carjacking. None of these people have a driver's license. They run into you. So what? They don't have insurance. You know, you're stuck paying the bill. They tried to carjack me once with my 8-year-old grandson in the car, in my truck. Thank God the police were hot on their trail and was chasing them. But this is a nightmare. He's not keeping up with his campaign promises. He was going to get rid of crime. He was going to bring civility back to our country. Do we have civility today?
0: Well, Rick, thank you so much for that call, Rick. Look, one of the things I like about the deal is it does reopen the strait, and, you know, we lift the blockade, so the oil starts to flow again. I think that's going to get the economy moving. It's going to lower gas prices, lower inflation. So hopefully the economy will start taking off like a rocket ship just before the midterms. 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

0: Jeff Cooner, Boston's Bulldozer, 617-266-6868 is the number. Okay, I want to ask all of you, the war is now over. They have a peace deal, or at least a memorandum of understanding. As I said, it's going to be signed. It already has been signed electronically. But there's going to be an official signing ceremony this Friday in Switzerland. J.D. Vance will definitely be going. Trump may be going. We shall see. So now that the war, effectively, we'll see what happens in the next couple of months. There is a 60-day ceasefire negotiation that's going to take place. But as things stand right now, the war, the fighting ends. And Trump says he hope it ends forever, that this is it, that they'll eventually come to a final agreement, and then we will no longer be enemies, but we will have normal, stable relations with Iran. My question to you, did the United States win the war, lose the war, or was this a draw or a stalemate? Or if you want to broaden it out even a little bit more, who ultimately you think got the better end of the deal? Iran or the United States? 617-266-6868. And what the hell? Since it's Monday and Trump had his 80th birthday yesterday, by the way, he said that the UFC fight was great as a treat, as a birthday gift at the White House, but he said the real gift was this deal. Trump said that this was the gift that he wanted for his 80th birthday, was to have this deal to effectively end the fighting, to reopen the strait so that the gas prices, oil prices, inflation can start coming down. So with the economy now really starting to reignite again, that the Republicans and Trump will be in a very good position heading into the midterms. So let me ask all of you, with the strait being reopened, with the naval blockade being lifted, with at least a 60-day relaxation period, a negotiation period, and this puts the Iran war now on the back burner, does this now free up Trump to turn all of his guns on fighting the Democrats and winning the midterms? And it gets rid of the albatross of high gas prices, high energy prices heading into the all-important November elections. 617-266-6868. Mags in New Hampshire. Thanks for holding, Mags, and welcome. Mags. All right, let's see if we can reconnect with Mags. Mike, where do you want me to go to? Mark in Medford. Mark, thanks for holding, and as always, welcome. Okay, we're not making a connection with Mark. I'm starting to worry, Mike. Could it be a problem with the board? All right, Debbie in Milton. No, we're not making any connection. Mike, I'm starting to hear my own voice. There's a talk back in my ears. So, okay, we've got some technical difficulties. Okay, I don't hear myself anymore on my headphones. Okay, so as they try to just work out some of these technical glitches, let me throw this on the table then as well. For those of you who supported the war from the beginning, are you happy with this deal? Are you happy with the way this essentially now concludes? In a way, you can say, you know, again, just I'm calling it the way I see it, like an umpire. You didn't want Iran to have a nuclear weapon. They will not have a nuclear weapon or a bomb for at least 10 to 15 years. Their entire nuclear program has been shattered, period. Their enriched uranium is so deep and buried so deep under the ground that it will take them years to try to even get access to it. So the threat of a nuclear Iran, at least for a generation, has been set back and been eliminated. Number two, Iran now has been militarily, for the most part, destroyed and utterly degraded. It is a shadow of its former self. Trump has ripped the guts out of the Iranian military. And obviously, the Strait of Hormuz is now reopened. They do not control the Strait, which would have been a big strategic defeat for the United States. And so the world's most vital energy, oil, water, waterway, choke point, is now open to the world and to the international community. So in some sense, Trump said, I was going to beat the Ayatollahs to a pulp. He did. He said I was going to deny them the path to the bomb. He did. And the one thing where Iran drew blood, which was obviously the Strait of Hormuz, he's now taken care of and rectified. So militarily, he can claim a big victory. And politically now, with gas prices coming back down, he can then get the economy roaring again and head into the midterms, A, saying we won in Iran, and B, the economy is back. So if you supported the war, are you happy with the war, the way it's ended? To those of you that oppose the war, do you feel justified in opposing the war? You could also make, I think, a compelling argument. You can say the hardliners now are more entrenched than ever. That what did we get for all of this? 13 service members dead. All of our bases and facilities were hit. Our allies were hit hard. They no longer trust the United States like we did before the war, especially the Gulf states. And we've now been sucked into 4 months of fighting with the economy badly damaged, inflation resurging, gas prices very high, and Trump's poll numbers are in the 20s. That this has damaged Trump politically, and it's going to probably cost him the midterms. That's what many anti-war people are saying. So if you're against the war, do you feel vindicated? If you're pro-war, are you happy at the end result? 617-266-6868. Okay, I think we fixed our technical problems. Russ in Boston. Thanks for holding, Russ, and welcome.
1: Good morning, Kuna Country. I'm a happy camper today, as I always am with President Trump.
0: Go ahead,
1: Russ. Let's put this in its proper perspective. The biggest threat to world peace and our survival is the Communist Democratic Party and the rhinos taking control of our country. Communism is the devil's right hand. Too many Americans in blue states have been blue states and blue cities have been brainwashed. After the midterms, if they do not comply, bombing will resume again. You can count on it. We have a true leader in the White House, not a two-faced party.
0: Russ, do me a favor. Hang on. We're going to come right back to you. We're up against the break. Russ says Trump won. Trump got exactly what he wanted. And Russ, who supported the president, is a happy camper. Are you?
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5: Looking out on Metro West, Pike eastbound sluggish from the scene of early breakdown after Route 9 in Framingham to disable box truck at the breakdown lane before Route 30. Then a slow getting to the Western State Police Barracks after 120 at the supermarket overpass. Then from the Market Street overpass to a closure for construction between Fenway Park and the Prue Tunnel. 495 to Logan, it'll take you an hour. Coming into downtown, this open bridge remains backed up to Carter Street and Chelsea. Zakin Bridge slow into the O'Neill Tunnel. Levitt Darimb is filled in from top to bottom. Airport Tunnel's backed up to Logan. Route 1A southbound brake lights. Bell Circle Revere heading down to Logan. Checking the River Road. Storrow Drive westbound is a crash on the ramp from Storrow Drive. North of town, 93 South slowing Daskam Road at Andover to Route 128. Spot Pond Medford to the Lover Connector. State Line to Boston, 53 minutes. 128 southbound is congested. Main Street Linfield to 38 moving. Route 3 in Burlington towards your Pillar Road wall. Bam. Route 3 south reduced speeds. 495 in Chelmsford. The Trouble Cove Road Bill Ricketts. Slow again reaching the ramps to 120 in Burlington. Route 1 south backs up 95 in Peebles, Jug Handle Lights, Walnut Street, Saugus, Route 99. 495 north below the speed limit, Route 3 in Chelmsford to Woburn Street in Lowell. Traveling south of town, Expressway northbound, parking lot split to Southampton Street, HOV lane. You're currently backed up near the gas tank at 32 minutes into the city. Southbound Expressway, busy Columbia Road to Freeport Street, 15 minutes, tunnel to the split. Route 3 northbound delays begin Route 18 in Weymouth, heading up to the Expressway. Lower 93 north, backing up Route 20 in Randolph, trying to get to the split. Lower 93 south, reduced speeds, Logan Express and Braintree to 95 in Canton. 120 northbound, side up from 95 to a medical emergency. After Route 109 in Denham, remains slow. Route 9 in Wells into the Mass Pike. 24 north, crowded Harrison Boulevard, Avon, past 139 in Stoughton. 95 north is slow from the Mansfield Rest Area to Route 140 Foxborough, Route 1 Sharon, to the ramps to 120 and 93 in Canton. 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
4: Now, the Long Home Weather Channel forecast.
6: Coastal flood statement in effect through late Tuesday night. We could see inundation up to a foot in low-lying areas near coastlines, especially at the time of high tide. Clouds and a couple of showers still possible here this morning, but look for clouds to break up and give way to sunshine today. Should be warm this afternoon. Temperatures climbing up to the low to even middle part of the 80s. Fair to partly cloudy skies tonight. Lows down around or just below 60. Sunny and pleasant tomorrow. Upper 70s to near 80 Tuesday afternoon. Sunny and warm on Wednesday. Temperatures Wednesday afternoon reaching highs right around 80 degrees. We do have a chance of showers as we head through both Thursday and Friday to finish out the business week, partly to mostly cloudy skies and warm. Temperatures both afternoons reaching highs in the low part of the 80s. Sunny and warm this weekend, mid-80s. I'm meteorologist Ken Boone from the Weather Channel on the Voice of Boston, AM 680, WRKO.
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0: 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Okay, let's go right back now to Russ in Boston. Russ, you're a Trump guy. You supported the war. You're happy with this deal. You're a happy camper. Why?
1: Jeff, I love commercials because they keep you on the air. And we need you on the air every day.
0: Thank you. Thank you. They do pay the bills.
1: You're welcome,
0: but
1: Jeff.
0: Yeah, go ahead. Go ahead, Russ.
1: First of all, politicians are a dime a dozen. Leaders are priceless. And never forget that. Trump is a leader, and he is priceless. There's no question about it. I'll tell you, what really gets me, what really disappoints me, is the Iranians in this country and in Europe who are not ready, with our help, to forcefully take back their country, to free family and friends from evil leaders. I ask, what are they, cowards? I'm sorry, Jeff, to me, they're proven to be cowards. All of them, because they can parade all over the place and they can do these demonstrations. But when it comes to picking up a rifle and taking their country back, they're missing in action. And I'll tell you, they really disappoint me. Okay. Now, with inflation down, interest rates down, the Communist Democratic Party will not win the midterms. They are getting time, but we are getting better time to fix the economy. And Jeff, the end, I will say this in reference to Pope Leo. Tim, what is a just war? After they killed 10 million Jews first? Is that now a just war? You've got to do what Trump is doing now to prevent a Holocaust.
0: Let me ask you this, Russ. Look, I think there's no question now that Iran's nuclear program has been smashed to 1,000 pieces. It has been devastated. It lies buried under tons of rubble that will take them years to even try to dig out of. So they're not going to get the bomb anytime soon. So there's no question that he has broken their military back. My question to you is this. Do you fear that in 10 years or 15 years, especially with the money that now is going to be flowing into their coffers if they go through this whole 60-day negotiations, that they will then be able to rebuild, not just economically, but their entire military and eventually their nuclear program? In other words, is this a Pyrrhic victory? It looks like a victory, smells like a victory, but down the road, all we've done is just deferred the problem. We haven't really solved or settled anything. What say you?
1: We have Marco Rubio or J.D. Vance as president of the United States, and hopefully the other will be the vice president. You can guarantee it'll never happen under their administrations. Number two, you put someone like Barack Obama or Joe Biden or any other scumbag Democrat back in power. Yes, they'll have a nuclear weapon.
0: Interesting. Wow, interesting. Russ, as always, thank you very, very much for that call. 617-266-6868 is the number. Okay, you can text the Cooner Man, 70470-70470. This is from 781. Jeff, you know the saying, that was then, this is now. The now is the midterms, and the only deal that matters is the deal that increases Trump's chances of keeping the House and the Senate. So, in other words, I don't want to, you know, put words in the texter's mouth, but

0: it settles the Strait of Hormuz for now. It's going to bring gas and oil prices down, no question. And for a while, it puts Iran on the back foot. It's not front and center anymore because they're going to be haggling and negotiating for at least 2, probably 3 months. So does this help Trump going into the midterms? And I think some of you, many of you are in fact saying yes. It's a win, take the win, and then focus on the real enemies, which are the enemies within, the commiecrats. Agree, disagree, 617-266-6868. Okay, this is from 917. Jeff, I'm sorry, but the United States lost the war. The Iranians sent us packing. They will rebuild quickly with the help of China and Russia. They will purchase nuclear weapons, and I predict have them within 1 year. Wow, really? This episode guarantees they will get the bomb. This has been a disaster for the United States. So I think what 917 is trying to say is because now Iran was attacked, okay, whatever, you know, you think about the war, the United States and Israel launched devastating air missile strikes. The Iranians will now argue, this is what happens if you don't have a nuclear weapon as a deterrent. We're at the mercy of the United States and Israel. They can keep pounding us and hammering us and attacking us whenever they want. They will have air dominance and continue then to bomb us and bomb us and bomb us whenever they wish. So they don't bomb North Korea. Why don't they bomb North Korea? Because North Korea has the bomb. They have a nuclear weapon. Why don't they bomb Russia? Same reason. China, same reason. So I think the argument, Pakistan, by the way, they have the bomb. Nobody touches Pakistan. India, same thing. So I think what 917 is saying is that ironically, the irony of all ironies is that by launching this war against Iran and not killing the king, which is the regime, not overthrowing them from power, they've wounded them but not killed them. This almost guarantees that for their protection, they will either make or purchase, acquire several bombs to prevent us from ever attacking again. So it will lead to the very thing that Trump tried to prevent. Agree. I'm not saying I necessarily agree with it. It's an interesting point of view. By the way, I didn't want to read the whole text. The texter said, I voted for Trump 3 times, and I said the election was stolen from him in 2020. This war broke my heart. I don't want to get into it, but I just read that key paragraph. So this is from a Trump supporter. What say you? 617-266-6868. It is the Cooner Country poll question of the day, sponsored by Mario's. 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Was the Iran conflict worth it? Now that everything is said and done, and we have a peace deal or a memorandum of understanding, nearly 4 months, was the Iran conflict or the Iran war, whatever you want to call it, was the Iran war worth it? A, yes, it was. B, no, it wasn't. I want to hear from you. You can vote on our webpage, wrko.com/Cooner, wrko.com/Cooner, K-U-H-N as in national, E-R. You can also vote via X, and yep, I was active on X last night. My handle there, all one word, at the Cooner Report, at the Cooner Report, K-U-H-N as in national, E-R. I would love for as many of you to vote as possible. Please. I think it's a key question. And I think it's really now we're at the almost one of the defining moments of Trump's second term. It lasted nearly 4 months. It was one of the biggest wars we fought in recent memory. In the end, worth it or not worth it? Mark, we got you back in Medford. Thanks for holding, Mark, and welcome.
1: Good morning, Jeff, and I'm finally glad you called it what it's supposed to be called, a conflict. This was not a war. A lot of lives on our side were not lost at all. There were no troops going in there. So I'm finally glad to hear you say conflict, but let that go. First off, I want to address all the liberal moonbats out there about the events that happened at the White House last night. Especially Hillary Clinton, who keeps putting her foot in her mouth, always making comments on, this is our house and you're degrading it. She might want to sit this one out, seeing that her husband treated it as a, you know, pay by the hour motel, and, you know, Joe Biden's kid treated it as a crack house, and Joe Biden treated the front lawn like a strip joint for drag queens. So they should all just like sit this one out. What do you think about that, Jeff? First of all,
0: Mark, I gotta tell you, man, I love you, buddy, in a non-sexual way. You know, I only have eyes for my wife. But I love you in a non-sexual way, my friend. You and I are so simpatico, it's not even funny. I'm watching these idiots on MS Now or CNN, and they're pulling their hair out. He's degrading the White House. This is our cultural moral decline on display. And I'm like, are you a UFC fight? Are you kidding me? Bill Clinton turned the Oval Office into a bordello. He turned it into a whorehouse. Joe Biden had the LGBTQ members show up at the front lawn, as you put it, shirtless, topless. You had women pretending to be men with, forgive me, their, you know what, their breasts exposed. Right there at the White House. Look at these babies. I serious. Obama, you know, the rappers that he brought in, you know, with the F this, mother F this, the concerts and this, the N-word flying, Joe Biden and Hunter Biden, the cocaine, the crack all over the White House. So you can snort crack, whatever, you can sniff cocaine, you can snort all the cocaine you want. You can walk around topless all you want. You can get serviced by a 21-year-old intern, no problemo. But God forbid, you should have a really exciting UFC match or matches in which you've got superb top athletes who are patriots, some of them saying how much they love God after they win and saying they're proud to fight for their country. You know, by the way, Theodore Roosevelt used to box from the White House all the time. Theodore Roosevelt he was a boxer. He brought in a boxing ring and he would spar with people all the time in the White House. So what's the problem? Trump put on an incredible show for our 250th anniversary. He didn't bring in strippers. He, you know, wasn't getting serviced. He didn't bring in crack or he didn't bring in cocaine. You know, he didn't bring in all these rappers dropping the N-word and the mother effer word. And so what's the problem? Really, you know, women weren't taking off their shirts. They weren't parading themselves naked. What's the problem? So, Mark, you are not 100, but 1,000% correct. Now, as for the Iran war deal, what say you, my friend?
1: I'll get to the deal in a second. I just want to mention one more thing about that. The highlight of the night, Jeff, was when one of the fighters was interviewed in the ring, and at the end of his interview on live television in front of the White House, yelled out on the microphone that Michelle Obama is a man. That was the best part of the whole night.
0: Mark, we have that cut. Mike, can you roll it? Obama is a man. Cut 23. Cut 23, Mike.
2: And lastly, Michelle Obama is a man. Am I right, America?
0: I mean, they were having so much fun yesterday. I got to tell you. It was you know, it was the ultimate middle finger to the libs. That's what that event was. It was like, yeah, here it is. Mwah. Kiss it. Okay, my Mark, what do you make of this Iran peace deal? Like, no like, agree, disagree?
1: I agree with Russ. I like the deal. And I think you and some of the callers are not being fair to Trump. He's put in this deal everything you, me, and everybody else wanted. It's up to Iran to promise not to renege. If they renege, Jeff, then it goes back to getting blown off the map. Okay, that's the bottom line here. And as far as Netanyahu goes, I believe Trump made it abundantly clear. Okay, this was a deal between Iran and the United States. So I have a message for Bibi, okay? Go make your own deal with Israel and Iran. Am I right or am I wrong, Jeff?
0: Well, I think Bibi doesn't want to deal with Iran. I think Bibi wants to continue the war.
1: Listen, I'm tired of fighting other people's wars, Jeff. So you know what? I'm glad Trump made this deal. You see how fast the oil prices come down. They already have gone down. You see how fast the gas prices come down, how inflation sits. Everything we wanted. And not to mention the fact, Jeff, I think the main reason why Trump did this is he does not like or want to see anybody get killed on either side, because that is the man he is. That is the humanitarian he is. He's not about killing people. He's about saving lives and loving people. Everybody should be like Donald J. Trump. But no, they're filled with hate for this guy because he's doing the right thing for this country and the whole effing world.
0: Mark, let me ask you this. You said we got everything that we wanted. I think what you mean is, and I don't want to put words in your mouth, so I just want to kind of nail it down. What we wanted was a denuclearized Iran. And that's what this war, whatever, this conflict delivered. It broke their nuclear infrastructure. It shattered their ability, their nuclear program, their ability to build a bomb at least for 10 to 15 years. Now, obviously, we all like it to be permanent, but, you know, in life, is anything ever really permanent? But in a sense, Iran will not pose a nuclear threat to the Middle East, to Europe, to us, or to the world for at least a generation, correct? Are you saying that's what it's, you're saying that's what it ultimately came down to, correct?
1: Yes, Jeff. And like you said, you just took the words out of my mouth. I was going to say, Jeff, is anything in life permanent? But the thing is here, I'm going to assume that this Iran is going to be monitored from now until the end of freaking time, if it was up to me. So with this deal, I think Iran is going to be monitored in whatever they do. So I think they're really, really, really going to have to be sneaky as hell to try and even start enriching uranium again to make it weapons grade. So I think the United States, like depending who's in office after Donald Trump, if it's J.D. Vance for the next 4 years or the next 8 years, okay, and then maybe Ron DeSantis after that, I think we're going to be okay, Jeff.
0: You know, I think you've made that point and another caller made that point, and I think it's a very good point. Yeah, I agree with you. If, you know, we keep MAGA conservative presidents or conservative Republican presidents, we're fine. We're definitely fine. But if another Obama or another Biden or another Kamala comes back, now I'm not so sure. Mark, thank you very, very much for that call. 617-266-6868. Okay. Mark and Russ say it's a win. Take the win. And now it's time to focus on the midterms. President Trump now will see gas prices go down. And Iran's nuclear program has been set back.
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7: Starting with the ride south of town, Expressway North, bumper to bumper, split to Southampton Street, HOV lane, that's busy to the gas tank at 34 minutes into Boston. Southbound Expressway, busy Columbia Road to Freeport Street, 16 minutes, tunnel to the split. Route 3 northbound delays, Route 18 in Weymouth, heading up to the Braintree split. Lower 93 north backs up Route 24 in Randolph, trying to get to the expressway. Lower 93 south, reduced speeds, Logan Express in Braintree over to 95 in Canton. 130 northbound side up from 95 to medical emergency in the left lane after Route 109 in Denham. Slow again from the Mass Pike to Route 20 in Waltham. 24 north, you tap the brakes to Randolph Merge. 95 north is slow from 152 in North Attleboro to 495 Mansfield. Route 1 Sharon, heading to the ramps to 128 93 in Canton. North of the city, 93 southbound, slowing River Road in Andover to 495, Route 62 in Wilmington to Concord Street. Commerce Way, Woburn to 128, Spot Pond, Medford to the Lover Connector. 128 southbound congested. Waller Street, Linfield, disable track the trailer in the right lane at North Ave and Wakefield. Delays continue down to Route 38 in Woburn. Then from Wind Street, Burlington down to Route 3A, Route 3 to Chapella Road, Waltham. 3 south, reduced speeds, 495 in Chelmsford, the Trouble Cove Road, Billerica, slow again at the ramps to 120 in Burlington. Route 1 south backs up 95 in P with the jug handle lights before Waller Street, Saugus, getting down to Route 99. 495 north below the speed limit, Route 3 in Chelmsford to Woburn Street, Lowell. Southbound on 495, there are brake lights, 114 in Lawrence to 93 in Andover. Downtown, the Tobin Bridge is backed up to Carter Street in Chelsea, while the Zakin Bridge remains heavy and slow into the O'Neill Tunnel. The left down ramp is filled in, 93 Storrow Drive. Airport Tunnel is backed up to Logan, checking the river roads. Storrow Drive westbound is an accident scene on the ramp from Storrow Drive. Metro West Pike eastbound, that is sluggish. Route 9 in Framingham, disabled box truck in the breakdown lane before Route 30. Delays continue getting to the Western State Police Barracks, 120 at the Supermarket Overpass, and from the Mark Street Overpass to a lane closure between Fenway Park and the Prue Tunnel for construction. 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
6: Now, the Long Home Weather Channel forecast.
8: Coastal flood statement in effect through late Tuesday night. A couple of showers possible for us here this morning, otherwise mostly cloudy skies with some patchy fog to start, but that will quickly break up and give way to sunshine today. Temperatures this afternoon reaching highs in the low to middle part of the 80s. Fair to partly cloudy skies here tonight, lows down around or below 60. Couple of nice days as we head through midweek. Sunny skies Tuesday. Afternoon highs upper 70s to near 80 degrees. Sunny and warm on Wednesday with highs right around or just over 80 degrees. A little bit warmer for the end of the business week. We do have a chance of showers heading through both Thursday and Friday. Otherwise, partly sunny skies. Temperatures both afternoons reaching highs in a low part of the 80s. Sunny and warm this weekend. Mid-80s both Saturday and Sunday. I'm meteorologist Ken Boone from the Weather Channel on the Voice of Boston, AM 680, WRKO.
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0: Austin's Bulldozer. 617-266-6868 is the number. Ken in New Hampshire. Thanks for holding, Ken, and welcome.
1: Good morning, Jeff.
0: Hi, Ken.
1: I dare say, winning again. I think we need to pull back and look historically at what we're witnessing. For those of us that are 45 years or older, there will be 2 years that were the biggest years in history for our lives. 1989 and 2026. So let me set the tables in 1989. You're not going to believe, whoa, that were big things. Guess who died in 1989, June? Oh, that would be Ruhollah Khomeini. He's who started all of this. And his right-hand man followed him, Ali Khamenei. Guess what happened about the same date, Jeff, and audience? Oh, Tiananmen Square. Wow, that really changed things, didn't it? Third thing that happened, Jeff and listeners, all during 1989, the Soviet Union was in collapse, and in November of that year, the Berlin Wall fell. Kind of a big year, wouldn't you say, Jeff?
0: It was a monster year. I agree with you.
1: I could add a personal one, but that's me. I happened to get married that year. So now we have 2026, and a lot has been happening, wouldn't you say?
0: Yes, no question. Well, Khamenei is now dead, right? So he took over from Khomeini, and his son is not what the father is or was. There's no question about that. So keep going, Ken. You're on a roll.
1: No, Mustafa is alive. But you know what? The people who really had the power in the recent years that are causing all of the trouble throughout the Middle East and throughout the world, for that matter, three people. Ali Khamenei. We know what happened to him on the last day of February, don't we? Bye-bye. Then just a few weeks later, his right-hand man, he's the guy who was really carrying out all the murder on the streets of Tehran the first week of January. He goes out on the streets, thinks he's safe, and a couple days later, gone. That would be Ali Larijani, number two. And we're wondering why suddenly we have a peace deal. I don't know how it's all going to turn out, but I'll tell you what I view it as. I think about a week ago, we lost number three, Ahmad Vahidi. Wasn't that the speculation last Tuesday? Well, I'm kind of thinking it was. They got no brains left, Jeff. Nothing. Nobody that knows how to lead this mess. Because Vahidi was bigger than people think. He was the biggest thug. He was the thug before Soleimani. You remember Soleimani?
0: Oh, yeah. Trump took him out, too. Was it that missile strike? I believe it was 2019. And the Iranians admitted that taking out Soleimani, just to add to your point, Ken, was the equivalent of losing a big city. Have you just, like, nuked or evaporated a big city? That it was a body blow to the Iranian regime. So, no, you're right, Ken. Look, we've taken out some of the heart and soul of the regime. The heart and soul of the regime has now been ripped out. No question. Ken, do you think now is the time to strike a deal? And do you think we'll get what we want in the 60-day negotiations?
1: Yes, I'm saying now, following Vahidi, I think that's why they're like, they've got nothing left. So, geez, maybe we ought to just try to get some money and heal up. But we have them as a dog on a leash, at least for as long as we have this president. Because for all the critics, I don't care if you're left, center, right, who would you rather have as president right now? You got a better one? I don't. We have the right person for the right time, historically, we will for years thank him for doing the brave thing that no one else would have.
0: Interesting. So, Ken, on the poll question, was the Iran conflict worth it? Your answer is not just yes, it's hell yes, correct?
1: For my kids and grandkids, hell yes. A better future.
0: Ken, thank you very much for that call. Okay, Ken says yes. Frankly, many of you are saying yes. 617-266-6868. Agree, disagree. Arthur in Chestnut Hill. Thanks for holding, Arthur, and welcome.
2: Yes. Well, this is a one-way deal, and it's only a deal for Iran. Once again, Trump is...
0: Arthur, please hang on. We're not cutting you off for censorship reasons. We would never do that. We're just up against a very hard break. Please, Arthur, hang on. Arthur has a very different take. We're going to go back to Arthur. Your calls next.
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0: WRKO, Jeff Cooner, Boston's Bulldozer, 617-266-6868 is our number. Okay, President Trump now says with this agreement or memorandum of understanding that has now been signed by both him and the president of Iran, they'll have a formal ceremonial signing on Friday in Switzerland. Trump now may be going. J.D. Vance was scheduled to go. He may still be the one that goes and actually does the official ceremonial signature on the document. Trump now says he may want to go himself. Trump says we now have, his words, peace in our time. This deal will lead to regional peace and security, a new era with Iran, that the conflict is now over. They have agreed to never develop a nuclear weapon or purchase one again. And the Strait of Hormuz will now be reopened officially this Friday. We will lift the blockade simultaneously. And if Iran goes through the 60-day negotiations and agrees to eventually get rid of their enrichment process and to hand over the enriched uranium, their stockpile, they will then be rewarded with the lifting of sanctions and billions of dollars in unfreezing of their assets. Good deal, bad deal. In retrospect now, was this a victory for the United States, a defeat, or some kind of a draw or stalemate? What say you? 617-266-6868. Arthur in Chestnut Hill. Thanks for holding, Arthur. Please pick up where you left off. You're obviously not happy with the deal. Tell us why.
1: Well, very, very, very simple, Jeff. I mean, this is the only country in the world that even the Nazis didn't say death to America. The Kaiser didn't say death to America. Even the Russians don't say death. This is the only country that says death to America, and they mean it. This regime means it, because they've been sending our boys back in body bags. They've been sending our boys back with no limbs, no arms. They've been doing it for years. They were responsible for the 280 Marines killed in that barracks disaster, and they've been doing it for – they've never kept any deal. And this isn't a deal for somebody who lost. This is a deal for somebody – I mean, this isn't a deal for somebody who won. It's a deal for somebody who was supposedly who lost. And it's all about the fact that we couldn't open up a 20-mile strait. I mean, this is absolutely ridiculous. And to call this the greatest deal of all time, this is a total betrayal. And it's not just about Israel, okay? Israel has been under a terrorist attack, fighting for their life, since the day that they were made a state in 1948. They've been after one war after another, and every time they called for ceasefire, they made a peace deal with all these people and saying, well, you're going to have peace. There's never going to be peace in the Middle East if you allow the main terrorist nation of the world to stay in power with the same people. They're just not going to do it. And what about the 40,000 innocent people that were murdered at the beginning of this war, that gave their lives in the hope that finally somebody would come and free them. And by freeing them, that's when you free the world from this terrorist regime. And Hezbollah is Iran. The Palestinians and Hamas are Iran. And the only country in the Middle East that is truly a peace-wanting country, that's Jordan. They've helped Israel. They don't want to go to war with Israel. They want peace. And the fact that Israel is shut out of it after they bombed Iran with the U.S., this is a total betrayal. And to call it the greatest deal ever, and he's the only president in the world that could have got this deal, a three-year-old could have got this deal. This is not a deal for America. This is not a deal for the world. And it has no verification in it. I mean, this, this, This is I just can't believe. I think the man needs more sleep. He's lost his mind. Everything to him, he calls everything he does amazing, fabulous, the greatest thing of all time. A while back, he said he was calling for unconditional surrender. I guess we're the ones that gave into Iran and gave them unconditional surrender. How are we winning? Okay, if we're going to lift sanctions, the last time we lifted sanctions and gave them a pile of money, they used it for terrorism, and they're going to do it again. Leopards never change their spots.
0: Arthur, I'm just curious. Do you think that now that they're going to sign this agreement, memorandum of understanding, you're going to have 60 days, in theory, a ceasefire negotiations? Is Iran just going to continue to do what they did during the last ceasefire, which is launch drones, attack commercial vessels, embolden Hezbollah to keep lobbing missiles or bombs or drones into Israel? In other words, they're just going to continue to violate the ceasefire and just go back and forth with either us, Israel, or commercial ships in the Strait. And so we're just going to see more of the same. What we've seen the last 60 days, we're going to see again for the next 60 days. In other words, and we're going to be back and forth. Is it on? Is it off? Are we, you know, is the ceasefire on? Is it not on? Is that what we're really going to get for the next 60 days? Just more of the same?
1: Sure, they're going to be a good boy for a little bit until they can get the U.S. presence out of there. And once they move out, you see, Iran has a habit of signing their deals in invisible ink. After a while, it wears off. And they may behave for a little bit, but you know what? They've been doing the same thing for 47 years. History doesn't change. The people, terrorists, have been terrorists since the beginning of the Middle East, going back to the Crusades. And all these people want to do is kill people who don't believe the way they do and oppress people. And the fact that we betrayed those 40,000 people who gave their lives, and we haven't even given them weapons. We haven't even done anything to help them. It's really a sad day for America. But you know what? I would vote for Trump. I would vote for Trump because the alternative is worse. And when you want to talk about gas prices, the first day that Biden became president, the first thing he did was get gas prices higher than this, and he did it because he hated this country. And we got high gas prices, and what did he get them for? Just because he wanted to give us gas, high gas.
0: Yeah, the Green New Deal and a war on fossil fuels. No, you're dead on. You're absolutely dead on. Arthur, thank you very much for that call. I appreciate it. No, that's why I find incredible. All these liberals and Democrats are complaining about high gas. What'd you give us under Biden? You know, with Trump, say what you want, agree or disagree with the war. We know why the gas prices went up, because of the war. Well, under Biden, it was a deliberate policy by the Democrats in the name of climate change and the Green New Deal to wage war on fossil fuels. So make gas so expensive that you have to force people to buy EVs or to use, you know, solar panels or whatever to power their homes. So don't lecture me or talk to me about high gas prices. Biden gave us high gas. Okay, my friends. 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
4: Checking the ride north of the city, 93 South, slowing River Road and Andover to 495, Route 62 in Wilmington to Concord Street, Commerce Way moving to 128, Roosevelt Circle, Medford to Lever Connector. State line to Boston, 47 minutes. 120 South, congested, Walnut Street, Linfield. Disabled tractor trail in the breakdown lane at North Ave, Wakefield. Delays continue down to Route 38 in Woburn, Route 3 in Burlington towards Chapel Road, Waltham. Northbound on 120, delays begin 2A in Lexington to an accident at Routes 4 and 225. They slow again 95 in Peavey to Lowell Street. Traveling on Route 3 southbound, there are reduced speeds. 495 in Chelmsford, the Trouble Cove Road, Bill Ricker, slow again at the ramps to 120 in Burlington. Route 1 south backs up 95 in Peavey, the Jug Handle Lights, Walnut Street, Saugus, Route 99. 495 north, below the speed limit, Route 3 in Chelmsford to Woburn Street, Lowell. Southbound on 495, brake lights, Route 20 in Andover to 93. South of Town Expressway, northbound, you're packed in from the split to Southampton Street, Mass Pike to the O'Neill Tunnel. HOV lane backed up near the gas tank at 39 minutes into the city. Southbound Expressway, busy Columbia Road to Freeport Street, Bryan Avenue to a crash at Fernsbrook Parkway. It's currently 20 minutes tunnel to the split. Route 3 northbound delays begin Route 18 in Weymouth heading up to the expressway. Lower 93 north backed up 24 in Randolph to the split. Lower 93 south reduced speeds Logan Express and Braintree to 95 in Canton. 128 northbound tied up from 95 to 109 in Dedham, where a medical emergency has been cleared, and it's slow again from Kendrick Street Needham to Route 20 in Waltham. 24 north, you tap the brakes, the Randolph merge. 95 north slows at Ponce Street, nowhere to the ramps at 128 and 93 in Canton. Coming into downtown, the Tobin Bridge is still backed up to Carter Street, Chelsea. The Zakin Bridge, lots of company with you getting into the O'Neill Tunnel. Levert down ramp is filled in from top to bottom. The airport tunnel is backed up to Logan. Traveling on the River Road, Storrow Drive eastbound with delays from Mass Ave to Government Center. Storrow westbound, the crash has been cleared on the ramp from Storrow Drive. Metro West Pike eastbound sluggish from the scene of an earlier disabled box truck before Route 30 in Framingham to the west State Police Barracks. 128 to Newton Corner, and from the Mark Street overpass to a left lane closure between Fenway Park and the Prue Tunnel. 495 to Logan, 52 minutes. 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
3: Now, the Long Home Weather Channel forecast.
5: We're moving on off the coast and pushing the rain off the coast. Also, we have got a beautiful start to the business week with lower humidity pouring in today in the wake of that front. Our high today, 82. Our low tonight, 59 degrees, and comfortable mid-50s in the suburbs tonight. Sunshine tomorrow, beautiful day. Tuesday, Wednesday, Thursday, highs in the mid and upper 70s. A few degrees cooler than average, lows in the 50s and 60s. Our next front comes in Thursday with some light rain showers. Thursday, and a high of 78. And then we clear out behind that front for Friday and the upcoming weekend. Recapping our forecast today, pushing a front offshore, clouds leaving us, lower humidity in, 82 this afternoon coastside. I'm meteorologist Scott Laurie, more at the Weather Channel on the Voice of Boston, AM 680 WRKO.
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0: elements of the deal, this entire region. I mean, think about this. For 40 years, if you've heard about the Middle East as an American, you've heard about war, you've heard about terrorism, you've heard about the constant chaos of the region. What the president has done is created the real space to transform that region, cooperation between the Gulf Arab allies and the Israelis, and now hopefully a new era with the Iranians.
1: So do you believe now we are entering a new era with the Iranians? Personally, I don't. Again, look, there are elements of this that I think are a good, strong deal. Other elements I don't like, but I think they're overselling it. Personally, they're overselling this deal. You're dealing with a snake. It may be the third, the third rate snake. You're dealing, the third stringers, because we've taken out so much of their top leadership. But this is still the IRGC, still the Iranian Revolutionary Guard Corps. It's still Khamenei's son, Mojtaba. It's still the Shiite fanatics. It's still a theocracy. They still despise Israel. They still hate us. I don't think anything has changed. But listen now to J.D. Vance, because he now says the one thing about the Middle East is they know how to fight, because they've been fighting forever. What they don't know is peace. And he believes that this deal is now going to push them much closer to learning about peace and forgetting the ways of war and terrorism. Roll cut 3A, Mike.
0: People are very good over there at fighting each other. They haven't quite learned how to make peace. But I think under the president's leadership, we've turned over a new leaf. We're going to keep on working at it. I'm not going to say that everybody's going to sing Kumbaya tomorrow. It's going to take a little bit of time to learn the ways of peace. But I do think we took a major, major step tonight.
1: Yeah, I don't know. I don't know. I'm going to call it the way I see it. When have the Iranians ever known peace? When has the Middle East ever known peace? They've been at each other's throats for 2,000 years. Okay, just leave aside Israel just for a second. The Shia and the Sunni have been slaughtering each other since the birth of Islam. And now all of a sudden, because of a memorandum of understanding, suddenly now there's a new Iran, it's a new regime, it's a new era, it's a new Middle East. Everybody, let's calm down a little bit. Look, let me tell you what would make the Cooner man very happy, okay? That the Strait of Hormuz is completely reopened permanently, not just for 60 days. That they stop lobbing missiles and bombs and drones over the next 60 days, as they have over the last 60 days during the ceasefire after Operation Epic Fury. That Hezbollah stops, launching attacks into Israel. That Iran stops supporting their terrorist proxies, because they haven't given that up. And that we have a verifiable mechanism in place that the Iranians agreed to, whereby we can dismantle their ability to enrich uranium and to get all of that highly enriched uranium that they have buried underneath out of Iran, out of their hands. I'm not asking to change the character of the regime, because I don't think you can change that. I thought Arthur in Chestnut Hill was 1,000% correct. A leopard's not going to change its spots. But don't give them ever the means to acquire the bomb. If they can do that, I'm a happy man. This idea now, it's going to be regional peace, regional prosperity, regional stability. Like I said, Iran's going to be turned into the Switzerland of the Persian Gulf. Hey, everybody, let's cool our jets a little bit. 617, that's just me. 617-266-6868. Ultimately, I don't trust them. I don't trust the Iranian Revolutionary Guard Corps. I don't trust this so-called supreme leader, Mojtaba Khamenei. I don't trust those thugs in Iran that are oppressing and enslaving.

0: that country. To me, any deal with them is a meaningless piece of paper. So we have to watch them and monitor them like a hawk. Because I guarantee you, they're never going to give up their nuclear ambitions. They can say, they're very two-faced. They'll say one thing out of one side of their mouth and then say the exact opposite from the other side. They're saying what needs to be said because they're looking to buy time. Agree, disagree, 617-266-6868. Mike, who would you like me to go to, Mike? Maestro Mike. Alan in the great state of South Carolina. Thanks for holding, Alan, and welcome.
1: Good morning, sir. How are you?
0: I'm very good. How are you, Alan?
1: Great, great. Hey, I'm going to start off with a question for you. Have you ever read Jocko Willink's book, Extreme Ownership?
0: No, I have not.
1: Okay. All right. Great book, great principles. One of the principles is prioritize and execute. And I know this is kind of hindsight at this point, but in my mind, this would be the order of priorities that should have taken place. And then I'll get to the Iran deal itself. So, number one, we had the secure border. We got that. Okay, good. Next, mass deportations. Get the illegals out of this country. Two, or I guess, yeah, after that, go move to remove Thune as Senate Majority Leader. I know Trump can't do that, but he can apply pressure to the five senators that would be necessary to make that happen. Get him out of the picture because he's a pimple on the rear end of progress. Then nuke the filibuster, pass the SAVE Act, Save America Act, win the dang midterms, then and only then put Iran in its place. Now, that would have been my roadmap. Now, as far as the deal itself, I'll just say this. Don't let the perfect be the enemy of the good. So we got some good stuff out of this, and as long as it doesn't cost us the midterms, I'm okay with it. But there's still a lot of things that can happen between now and November that will not go in our favor. So that's my only concern.
0: Well, Alan, look, I have, by the way, I think your priority list is superb, is absolutely superb. We have to secure the border. He did it. We have to now deport these illegals. We're deporting, but we have not deported all of them. Far from it. And Thune is a backstabber. He's a Judas. We have to get rid of him because we need to have safe, fair, and free elections. You're right. We have to pass the SAVE Act because the Democrats are going to try to steal it again. I think there's no question. California has proven that beyond a shadow of a doubt. So, and we have to keep the communists from winning, the commiecrats from winning in November. And so I agree with your list of priorities right down the line. My concern, and I want to know if you agree or disagree, is I think we're going to continue to see skirmishes. I don't think this is going to, in other words, I don't think it's going to be all of a sudden 60 days and it's all sunshine and rainbows for 60 days and they're going to just peacefully negotiate with us. I think they're going to continue to push. They're going to continue to launch missiles, drones. They're going to continue to harass Israel. They're going to want to goad Israel into striking back, especially against Hezbollah in Lebanon. And they're going to try to tear this thing up because ultimately the mullahs do not want a peace deal. That's my concern. And so Trump has gone down in popularity. All the polls now show it. He has taken a beating in the polls because of the war. The war, whatever you think of it, 60% of Americans fully oppose the war, and they blame him. So he's got to get his popularity up before November. He's got to get gas, energy, and oil prices down before November. He's got to get the cost of living down before November. If not, it's going to be a bloodbath in the midterms. I don't know if the mullahs will allow him to do that because they would love to restart something, reignite something, block the Strait of Hormuz again. In other words, I'm not even sure they're going to follow through on 60 days. Never mind, you know, 6 months or, you know, the next couple of years, or they're talking a new era in the Middle East, the next 50 years. I'm like, forget 50 years. I'm just worried about the next 5 weeks. So my concern is, because the Iranians, the mullahs and the Democrats have formed an alliance. To me, it's a treasonous alliance. It's an alliance of a Benedict Arnold. It's an alliance between two arch enemies of the United States. And that is, the Democrats want Trump defeated and impeached. The mullahs want Trump defeated and impeached. And both are working together to make that happen. So I don't believe the Iranians are negotiating in good faith. Trump is, J.D. Vance is, Rubio, Witkoff is, no question, but not the Ayatollah, not the IRGC. And so let me ask you, Alan, will the Iranians even give Trump the breathing space to just focus on the midterms? Or do you think the missiles and the drones and the bombs will start flying again, whether from the Iranians or from Hezbollah or from the Houthis or from one of their other terrorist proxies? What say you, Alan?
1: I don't trust them as far as I can throw them. They've proven to be, you know, completely unreliable just in the last, you know, within the last 4 months. You know, quote unquote, agreements being made, we're going to like scale back, whatever, and then they just start up again. I mean, just recent history proves that they can't be trusted. Then you go back the entire 47 years. I mean, good Lord. I mean, there's no way we can trust these guys. I'm just, like I said, I would have gone that other priority angle. And then you got 2 years, your last 2 years in office, then go and, you know, have at it with them. And, you know, what's the repercussions at that point?
0: I know, Alan. Look, I think you've laid it out very well, really. Look, even Trump has admitted this to his, you know, to his credit. He's a very, in many ways, he's, you know, he's an open, honest man. He's like an open book. You know, he says, look, I prefer a deal. Why do I prefer a deal? He goes, because I got the midterms breathing down my neck. If I go to war and we extend this for another 2 weeks, 3 weeks, 4 weeks, oil and energy is going to go up even more. Inflation is going to go up even more. Then the Democrats are really going to crucify me in November. So the whole time he's been operating within a limited time period. That's why, and the way they sold him the war, again, to be fair to him, was this thing will be over in 10 days. Hegseth told him there is no need to worry about the Strait of Hormuz, because by the 10th day, Iran will sign a surrender. General Dan Kane, the chairman of the Joint Chiefs, laid out a plan, and he told the president the Iranians are most likely going to try to block the Strait of Hormuz. It's the logical move. And Trump said, well, we got to prevent that. We got to preempt that. And Hegseth and Lindsey Graham and that clown Keane on Fox News and Mark Thiessen and Bibi, to be fair, said, no, it's going to be Venezuela. Just kick the door down and the whole rotten structure will collapse. Kill the Ayatollah, kill the top leadership of the IRGC, decapitate the hardline political leadership, and that's it. The regime will crumble, the people will come out on the streets, and they'll be chanting your name. They won't even get a chance to go near the Strait of Hormuz. So they said, okay, why bother? And I believe it was the central mistake of the war. Okay, now, there are many good things about the war, obviously. I mean, frankly, amazing things about the war. But if you're asking me, Jeff, what was the central mistake? That was the central mistake. That, to me, was no question. Because had Iran never gotten control over the Strait of Hormuz, I mean, they'd be finished. They would have no leverage, nothing to negotiate with. They would be talking surrender right now. Instead, they managed to fight and live another day. And I'm sorry. I know I'm going to get a lot of blowback for this. Hegseth should resign. And my prediction, he's not going to finish his the Trump's second term as Secretary of Defense. He gave the president horrible advice. Horrible advice. And I believe it badly hurt us in this war. They snatched a stalemate from the jaws of victory. That's my honest opinion. Alan, thank you so much for that call. I really appreciate it. 617-266-6868. Rob in North Andover. Thanks for holding, Rob, and welcome.
2: Good morning, Jeff. How are you?
0: I'm very good. How are you, Rob?
2: Like I told Sandy, I'm great. The weather's great. I think the World Cup's been great, but I am totally, totally disgusted. And if I, if someone would have told me I'd be saying these words 6, 8 months, 10 months ago, I think they were on crack. This guy, the president that I voted for a couple times, is just got me in a complete, he's just ruined this whole thing. I've never been so disappointed. You know, and like Arthur said earlier, and everything you had out of his mouth, amazing, I did the best job, I made an excellent, it's just torturous now. I can't even stand looking at him anymore. It's just, I can't believe I'm talking like this. And you know, you talk about the midterms, complete bloodbath. Complete bloodbath. People remember. People have a memory. It's only a few months away. You know, people are going to the gas station every day, the grocery market every day, and that it's out of reach. And he wasted the last 4 months and cost us billions and billions of dollars. And I'm a big Hegseth fan. But you're right. I can't stand them anymore. And I just can't. I don't believe a word Trump says anymore. And listen to this, what I'm going to say. This is outrageous. I can't even believe I'm going to spit these words out. I would have rather had Biden in the last couple of years, coming from the biggest Trump supporter in the world. I can't believe I'm saying it.
0: No, I'm just, why would you rather have Biden in?
2: Put us in this mess and cost us billions of dollars.
0: Oh, you're saying you're that disappointed. Wow. Okay. Rob,
2: yeah,
0: I don't want to get too personal. And if I am, please tell me. I promise I won't be offended. Were you against the war from the very beginning? In other words, were you just saying it was a bad idea, don't do it? Or were you initially in favor of the war, but now you've soured over the conduct of the war and I guess the end result?
2: The war, because I believed he was going to go in and in 14 days end it, and it would have been over. Instead, he dragged it on and cost us millions of dollars and everybody suffering.
0: Interesting. Rob, thank you very much for that call. Cooner Country is divided. I mean, it's very obvious to me. This audience is badly divided on the war. Some of you say the Iran conflict was worth it. Some of you just heard Rob, you had Arthur as well. You had others who are saying it was not worth it. So let me ask you, was the Iran conflict worth it? That is the Cooner Country poll question of the day. I want to hear from you. You can vote, by the way, on our website, wrko.com/Cooner. Or you can vote via X, my handle there, all one word, at the Cooner Report. We have a deal. Peace is at hand. Was the war worth it?
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7: Traveling into downtown, the toll bridge is backed up to Carter Street, Chelsea. Zakim Bridge inbound crawling into the O'Neill Tunnel. Outbound on the Zakim, disabled vehicles being cleared. O'Neill Tunnel northbound, disabled trucks moved away at Government Center. The Lever down ramp is filled in. 93 Storrow Drive, Airport Tunnel, backed up to Logan. Checking the River Road, Storrow Drive eastbound with delays from Mass Ave to Government Center. Metro West Pike eastbound sluggish. Western State Police Barracks, the scene of an earlier crash, is at 128. Delays continue, Route 16 in Newton to Newton Corner. Mark should overpass to Fenway Park. North of the city, 93 southbound. You're currently slow as you go along from the area of Route 60 in Medford down to the Lovett Connector. Northbound on 93 tied up after Montvale Ave storm to 128. 128 southbound congested from the scene of an earlier disabled tractor trailer at North Avenue Wakefield. Getting down to Washington Street, Woburn, and delays continue. Routes 4 and 225 in Lexington toward Chappelle Road, Waltham. 120 northbound delay, 2A in Lexington to an accident at Routes 4 and 225. You hit the brakes again, 95 in Peavy with Lowell Street. 3 south reduced speeds, 495 in Chelmsford, Route 129. Slow again at the ramps to 120 in Burlington. Route 1 south of Light Cycle delay the Jug Handle in Peabody. Slow again Main Street Saugus getting down to Route 99. 495 north below the speed limit, Route 3 in Chelmsford to Woburn Street, Lowell. South of town expressway northbound, that's currently packed in, split to Southampton Street, Mass Pike into the O'Neill Tunnel. HOV lane backed up by the gas tank at 36 minutes into Boston. Southbound expressway busy Columbia Road to Freeport Street, East Milton Square. The scene of an earlier crash was at Fernsbrook Parkway. 17 minutes, tunnel to the split. Route 3 northbound delays begin. Union Street, Braintree heading up to the expressway. Lower 93 north backs up 24 in Randolph, the scene of an earlier disabled vehicle that was at the Braintree split. Lower 93 south reduced speeds, Route 20 in Randolph to 95 in Canton. 128 northbound tied up Route 1 in Dedham to Route 109, Highland Avenue, Needham, through 20 in Waltham. 24 north, you tap the brakes, the Randolph merge. 95 north slows at the ramps to 120, 93 in Canton. 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
6: Now, the Long Home Weather Channel forecast.
8: Pushing a cold front off the coast and on out into the Atlantic today. And all the rains, the clouds leaving us behind. Lower humidity pours in tonight and is with us into midweek. Our next cold front advertised on Thursday. High today, 82. Low tonight, 59. Coastside with mid-50s in the burbs. Feeling nice out there for tonight. Tuesday, sunshine, a high of 79. Wednesday, morning clouds. Afternoon, sunshine, a high of 77. And then some light showers into the Thursday forecast with our next front. We're talking less than a tenth of an inch of rain Thursday, high 78 degrees. And that front clears us for Friday and the coming weekend with lower humidity into the upcoming weekend forecast again. I'm meteorologist Scott Laurie, more at the Weather Channel on the Voice of Boston, AM 680 WRKO.
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0: Jeff Cooner, Boston's Bulldozer, 617-266-6868 is the number. Okay, I want to ask you, because Sandy and I were just talking about this off air, and I think it's a great point that she's made. She said, you know, Jeff, maybe we should ask the callers even a more fundamental question than whether you like the deal, don't like the deal, was the conflict worth it, not worth it, which are obviously very important questions. But on an even more basic level, do you think the Iranian regime is even going to uphold what they have agreed to in this so-called agreement, this memorandum of understanding? Will they even abide by the terms of what they're signing to? And her point was, I don't trust them. I don't trust them as far as I can throw them. And I'm like, you know, Sandy, I'm with you. That's why, again, I don't mean to be raining on people's parade. I'm saying I don't, like, to me, I look at this, I'm like, I don't trust them for anything. I just don't trust them. So, no, I don't think they'll abide by the terms. That's why, in a way, I'm listening to JD and I'm like, yeah, everything what you and Trump are saying, it's honorable, it's visionary, it's, yeah, I can see you're looking at a, you know, at a great future for the region, for the United States. I get what you're trying to say, but you're dealing with, you know, snakes that crawl on their belly. There's snakes in the grass. I think within 48 hours after they signed this thing on Friday, you're going to start to see violations on their side, left, right, and center. And so I think that's the problem. You just can't make a deal with them. I think that's the fund. That's the problem. You know, it's not what's in the piece of paper. It's the other side on the negotiating table. They won't honor anything they sign. Agree, disagree. Nick in Weymouth. Thanks for holding, Nick, and welcome.
1: Yeah. Okay, this is a multifaceted situation. You know, it wasn't long ago when the Shiite bums were running Syria. That is no longer true. Syria is no longer an ally of Iran. They have an embassy there. There's nobody in it, okay? They're not pals anymore. What was going to happen was Qatar and Saudi Arabia were going to run lines, gas and oil, to Syria, over to the Mediterranean Sea. End of story. Assad did not want to do that. He was with the Russians. He was with Iran. That's over, okay? It's a Sunni world, not a Shiite world. Hezbollah are Shiites. Hamas supposedly is Sunni. They're run by the Shiites. And those bums in Iran are Shiites. So the focus should be two things. Let's take the patent of ensuring tankers, protecting tankers going through that ridiculous bottle hole, and continue with the pipeline that's going to go east to west, okay? That should solve a major issue in cutting down their lifeline, which is oil. China, North Korea, and Russians, they do their own oil and natural gas amongst themselves. They do not depend on them. So cut down their oil market. And this $24 billion, I'm sorry. Oh, by the way, you're not getting the $24 billion. As a matter of fact, we're going to do you a favor. You're going to pay for the pipelines that are being built, maybe $10, $15 billion. How does that sound? In the meantime, if they want to attack, we retaliate, okay? So what I'm saying is, let them be lessened with their leverage in their oil. Nobody want to pay for it. Part two, big oil. China, 70% of its oil comes from big oil. And guess what? They're also heavily invested in big oil. Big oil is part of the problem. It is an artificial market. We should be doing nothing but natural gas or whatever. Forget the solar crap to produce our energy. If you go with capitalism, it'll rectify itself. These old family bums who have been running big oil, they've had their day. That day should be over. So it's a two-part thing. You don't give them the $24 billion, and you actually deduct, right?
0: I agree. Look, I think they should pay reparations. I think the Iranians owe us, the Israelis, the region, their neighbors. I mean, you know, like everybody's forgetting. I don't mean this audience, but I'm talking about, you know, like commentators on TV. I mean, who is hitting the United Arab Emirates? It was the mullahs during this war. Saudi Arabia, Kuwait, they destroyed their airport. The oil infrastructure in Qatar and other places, all being destroyed by the Iranians. No. You owe your neighbors a ton of cash. Now, look, this is why I'm very skeptical of the deal, and has nothing to do with President Trump, any American president. It doesn't matter. In the skirmish between Israel and Hezbollah, okay, that Trump got very angry with Bibi Netanyahu about, the Iranians came out and said, and I'm quoting now verbatim, quote, Lebanon is our lifeblood. Meaning they will never and can never abandon Hezbollah. That as far as they're concerned, because of Hezbollah's strong presence within Lebanon, Lebanon is essentially now whatever you want to call it, a vassal, a satellite, a colony of Tehran. And they say, we will never give that up. So what they're really saying is, Hezbollah and Israel are going to continue to fight. They're not interested in peace. They want the great Satan out of the region so they can finish off the little Satan, Israel. Nothing has changed with the mullahs. It's still death to America, death to Israel.
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0: Austin's Bulldozer. 617-266-6868 is the number. Okay, super quick. There is a myth, and it's clearly a myth, that the Democrats are peddling, that the media is peddling, their allies, and that the dear litter, Barack Hussein Obama, is peddling. Which is that it's essentially what Trump is now getting out of this memorandum of understanding is pretty much the same thing that Obama got, but without the bombing and the blockade. And what they're trying to argue is, and you heard Nick talk about it, the administration is promising Iran $24 billion in unfrozen assets, but only after the 60 days, and Iran has agreed to get rid of all of that, what Trump calls nuclear dust, all of their enriched uranium stockpile, either destroyed or disposed of, or they hand it over to us, plus completely dismantling their ability to enrich uranium. So in other words, they will have no nuclear program of any kind whatsoever. And they keep the Strait of Hormuz fully opened. If they do that, then they get $24 billion in unfrozen assets and the lifting of sanctions. So Obama is trying to claim, well, I gave them billions and billions of dollars, $1.7 billion on pallets, cash, that we secretly flew into Tehran. So, it's the same deal without the bombing and the higher oil and gas prices. Listen now to the dear leader on ABC. Roll cut 12, Mike.
1: In retrospect, it's a reminder that on a lot of difficult foreign policy problems, the notion that we can just bully our way or bomb our way to solutions may sometimes seem appealing, but the fact of the matter is that taking the time to explore diplomacy and exhaust the possibilities of coming up with deals that don't solve 100% of the problem, but solve 80, 90% of the problem, while avoiding the necessity of going to war. You'd think we would have learned that lesson by now, but it seems like every so often we have to relearn that lesson again.
0: I mean, honestly, go blank off. I'm sorry, blank you. After what you've done to this country, you have the nerve, the gall, as the Jews would say, the chutzpah, to even show your face on television, never to mind to blab that garbage, that propaganda. First of all, let's just set the record straight. No one did more to enrich and embolden the Ayatollahs in Iran, those Islamo-fascists, than you. Then you flooded that regime with billions of dollars. You bribed that regime with billions of dollars. And what did they do with that money? They built up their nuclear weapons program. They built it up. The ballistic missiles that they were shooting that killed 13 of our service members. You were the one that paid for that, you disgusting traitor. Their drones, you built that up. Their entire military arsenal, you built that up. Hamas, Hezbollah, the Houthis, what do you think paid for their weapons? It was your money. Your blood money. That's what it was. And to me, what is most disgusting of all, and that's why this comparison is, it's beyond revolting. It's beyond sickening. He gave them the path to the bomb. Had we followed through on the JCPOA, as it was called, okay, his deal, as we speak right now, a couple of years ago, Iran would have legally been entitled and allowed to have a nuclear weapon. They'd have a nuke. They would have gotten it under Biden. because the GCPOA allowed, after an expiration date, for the mullahs to have the bomb. So he's like, you know, we can't bully our way. We can't bomb our way. I got 80, 90% of what we needed. You piece of you know what. Now, there is no comparison between the two, and I'll tell you why. Whatever you think about this deal, good, bad, mixed, you think it was a victory, a defeat, a stalemate, it doesn't matter. Compared to Obama, here's the difference. Obama put them on the path to the bomb. Obama gave them the money to build the bomb. There's no question. And everything else. President Trump, through Operation Epic Fury, destroyed Iran's nuclear program. It's gone. Gone to the wind. Now, can they reconstitute? Yes, because there wasn't regime change. Okay, I'm not saying you should have done it, whatever. I'm just stating a fact. So you don't, you know, it's not like the Shah's son is in power. If Iran became a constitutional monarchy, they wouldn't pursue the bomb, period. So, no, it didn't permanently get rid of Iran's nuclear program, but it has set them back at least 10 to 15 years. Their program and their enriched uranium is buried under tons and tons of rubble on three nuclear sites that the mullahs can't get to, or it's going to take them years to get to. So the difference is Trump not only destroyed their military, Trump destroyed their capacity to get a nuclear bomb. Their nuclear program has been annihilated. It has been shattered into 1,000 pieces for at least a generation. You wanted to give them the bomb. Trump denied them the bomb. And you're going to say it's very similar. They're polar opposites. Because in the end, you and Trump are polar opposites. He's a patriot. You're a traitor. Now put that in your crack pipe and smoke it. Mike, do me a favor. Roll cut 23 again, please. That's from last night's UFC. This was a UFC fighter who won his fight and then said what so many in America are thinking. This is for you, dear leader. This is for you, Obama. Roll cut 23, Mike.
2: And lastly, Michelle Obama is a man. Am I right, America?
0: Yeah, dear leader, just shut up and go away, okay? Do us all a favor. CJ in Boston, thanks for holding, CJ, and welcome.
3: I think the most underrated statement that has not been made yet is we're about ready to celebrate our 250th anniversary on this 4th of July, that this is the first time in American history that we've never ever negotiated with a terrorist country. I think that's what needs to be said here.
0: I'm sorry, American. CJ, can you repeat that again? Because Mike was in my ear telling me we're up against the break. In fact, do me a favor. CJ, please hang on. I'm going to come right back to you. CJ says we have now broken new ground. We have done something we have never done in our 250 years as a country. We're going to come right back to CJ next.
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7: Looking out on Metro West Pike, eastbound sluggish approaching 120 in Weston, and from Route 16 in Newton to the Supermarket Overpass, Mark Street Overpass to Fenway Park. 495 at Logan Airport, 41 minutes. Coming into downtown with the Tobin Bridge inbound, you backed up to the center span. The Zakin Bridge remains heavy and slow into the O'Neill Tunnel. Lever down ramp filled in from top to bottom. The airport tunnels at Ted Williams, that remains backed up to Logan. Route 1A southbound, brake lights at Rear Beach Parkway, trying to get down to the airport. Traveling north of the city, 93 south, slowing Route 16 in Medford to Lever Connector. State line to Boston, 35 minutes. 193 northbound's tied up. Montville Ave, Stoneham to 128. 128 southbound, congested from 93 to Wash Street, Woburn. Then from 2A in Lexington towards Pella Road, Waltham. 128 northbound, the accident's been clear to routes 4 and 225 in Lexington. You slow again, 95 in Peabody up toward Lowell Street. 3 south, reduced speeds approaching the ramps to 120 in Burlington. Route 1 south, a light cycle delay at the jug handle in Peabody. 495 north, below the speed limit, Route 3 in Chelmsford to Woburn Street in Lowell. South of town, expressway northbound, that is a parking lot. Adams Street to Southampton Street, Mass Pike into the O'Neill Tunnel. HOV lane remains backed up near the gas tank at 27 minutes into the city. Southbound expressway, busy Columbia Road to Freeport Street, Furnacebook Parkway to the split, 15 minutes, tunnel to the split. Lower 93 south, reduced speeds passing Route 24 in Randolph. 120 northbound is tied up East Street in Dedham to Route 1. Route 9 in Wellesley to Route 20 in Waltham. 24 north, you tap the brakes of the Randolph merge, while 95 north remains a bit slow after the Dedham Shore pass in Canton to the ramps at 128.93. 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From the WRKO Traffic Center, I'm Andy Carboni.
6: Now, the Long Home Weather Channel forecast.
8: We are saying goodbye to a front and pushing on out into the Atlantic. We've got some Canadian air coming in with some dry air coming in tonight and tomorrow night with some 50s to enjoy in the suburbs. 82 this afternoon with northwest winds taking over. Lower humidity tonight. 59 coastside, mid and low 50s in the suburbs. Sunshine, low humidity tomorrow. Fantastic looking weather Tuesday. 78 degrees for the high. Wednesday, mostly cloudy, 78, and some showers coming in on Thursday with a high of 78. Friday, sunshine, 80 degrees, and Saturday, mostly sunny with a high of 81. Our next chance for rain holds off until after the weekend ahead, so good news there. Recapping our forecast today, partly cloudy, 82. I'm meteorologist Scott Lauriemore at the Weather Channel on the Voice of Boston, AM 680 WRKO.
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0: go back to Russian, and even the Russian one isn't very good. I thought that was very funny. That was very, very funny. But it's also very true, Mike is saying in my ear. But, boy, you love to pile on. I'm like, you love it. You just can't help yourself. Anyway, please, don't be shy to bash Mike, okay? Or Sandy, or I'm just saying, you know? but thank you, because they're funny. They're really, really funny. I look forward to this segment every single week. So please keep them coming. Okay, let's go right back to CJ in Boston. CJ, you were saying just before the break that President Trump, the United States now, has done something we have never done in our nearly 250 years as a nation. Please, what is it? And pick up where you left off.
1: What it is, Jeff, is negotiating with an internationally recognized terrorist country. That will go down in the history books, and that's something that won't be removed. But Benjamin Netanyahu, he's got it right. As Arthur said, he has it right. These groups, the Houthis and others, who are bent on killing Israelis and taking their country. You kill a cancer, you take it all out. You don't leave a portion and allow it to grow again. He is completely right. I think Trump made a big mistake here. And as I said a few weeks ago, I doubted the reports that were coming out. We had a blockade. However, it was the Iranians who were in control of the Strait of Hormuz. How could that be if we have the greatest military in the world, which I believe we do? So what was preventing them from taking over the Strait of Hormuz at that point? I think now we need to recognize that over 47 years, the Iranians have never stuck to any type of deal. And it's wishful thinking that they're going to stick to this deal. And as previously stated, that nuclear protection is the only real protection in today's world. That's what happened in 1994 when Bill Clinton convinced the Ukrainians to get rid of their missiles. If they had those missiles, the Russians would have never come into Ukraine. What I would suggest to the president now is to please be quiet.
0: Well, CJ, we're up against it. But no, look, the sad reality is the only ultimate protection you have is by having nukes. And my fear is that Iran, having learned that lesson, is now going to do everything in their power to try to get a nuke, whatever they say on paper. And on that note, bye-bye.
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3: 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On this Monday, a new survey from Quinnipiac College in Connecticut says about 23% of Americans are proud of their heritage. That's a so-so number. It's not catastrophic. And, you know, we have a lot of loons in our society. We have a lot of people who are alienated. We have socialists. We have communists. We have fascists. We have criminals. So 23% not really liking their American status isn't crazy. Most of those people, however, are between the ages of 18 and 24. Now, I went through the Vietnam War situation. I saw the protests. Many of those

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2: I'm Nicole Davis with a quick check of the stories trending right now on WBZ News Radio 1030. Data centers are getting a lot of pushback nationwide, and that appears to not be the exception in Western Mass. The Greenfield Recorder reports the city council is considering a one-year moratorium on any new data centers. Councilor Sarah Bolduc saying the city has to be proactive, as she says a local hydropower company, First Light, is in the process of being bought up by a Maryland private equity firm, Hull Street Energy. That firm is reportedly working with other power plants in the Midwest to turn them into energy providers for data centers. And if you're sick of those potholes on your street messing with your car, they could soon be fixed. Late last week, Governor Healey signed a major transportation funding package. This bill sends millions of dollars in Chapter 90 funding to cities and towns all over the state, that money going directly to road and bridge improvements. The package also approves another $200 million for transportation improvements. I'm Nicole Davis.
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4: Pockets of delay on the expressway north. Granite Ave to Southampton Street, South Station into the O'Neill. Southbound, you're slow. Columbia Road to Freeport Street. And you're busy on the Pike East. Calm Ave to Fenway Park. 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
5: We are saying goodbye to a front and pushing it out in the Atlantic. We've got some Canadian air coming in with some dry air coming in tonight and tomorrow night with some 50s to enjoy in the suburbs. 82 this afternoon with northwest winds taking over. Lower humidity tonight. 59 coastside, mid and low 50s in the suburbs. Sunshine, low humidity tomorrow. Fantastic looking weather Tuesday. 78 degrees for the high. Wednesday, mostly cloudy, 78, and some showers coming in on Thursday with a high of 78. Friday, sunshine, 80 degrees, and Saturday, mostly sunny with a high of 81. Our next chance for rain holds off until after the weekend ahead, so good news there. Recapping our forecast today, partly cloudy, 82. I'm meteorologist Scott Laurie, more at the Weather Channel on the Voice of Boston, AM 680 WRKO.
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25: 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And happy Monday to all of you. I'm looking at right now, Trump just landed in France, and he's now seated next to Emmanuel Macron, the French president. And as my producer for the week, Matt, just pointed out, yeah, that's right, Matt, you're going to be on the mic. Gear up, sir. He's either pissed or he's very tired from the weekend festivities because he does not look impressed with Macron right now. We know these two have beef anyway, the tech taxes, the threats to tariff all the wine. This is kind of an escalating feud. But Macron, as always, looks like he's trying to kiss up to Trump and, you know, trying to appease him. Trump just does not look impressed. Can we actually go live right now? I want to hear what Trump's saying at this moment, Matt, if you could just pull this up.
26: He's been a special friend of mine. We've had a fantastic relationship. We've worked on many deals together. I'm very happy to say signed, the deal's all signed, and the strait is already partially opened. As you know, they're doing a little hunting for a couple of mines that they've already found, but it's essentially ships are starting to go out now. On Friday it'll be completely opened. We got along very well with Iran. It's a different set of leaders. As you know, the first set is gone, the second set is gone. And we found the third set to be very smart, strong, very smart, but we ended up making a deal. I felt badly that we had to go back on the attack for 2 nights, and I thought a third, but we made it before that happened. But I think a lot of great things are going to happen in the Middle East right now, and very importantly, the oil is plummeting down, and the stock market is shooting up like a rocket today. Like record kind of numbers, and the oil has taken its biggest plunge, and we're into the low numbers, not quite.
25: Okay.
26: Yet, Kevin, to
25: Yeah, I didn't know if they were having like a Zelensky-Trump moment. That was just the body language I was picking up on and the look on Trump's face. I was like, he looks like he wants to clock this guy. And we know that Macron can't really dodge a punch, so I was worried for his sake. I was worried that he was in danger. Oh, no, je suis afraid you are in danger. No, but he's fine. I guess the two of them are getting along. There is beef underlying there, but right now he's talking about this Rand deal, which, as of today, has been digitally signed. It was signed yesterday on Trump's 80th birthday, and it's going to be signed officially in a ceremony on Friday. A lot can change. Here's hoping that this whole deal can stay together and can... Well, actually, we don't even really know what's in it yet. We haven't gotten the text of the deal. I don't think anyone would describe this, besides Trump, who's, you know, out there as he, you know, should be. He's trying to convince us this is the best deal ever, and he's very excited to see oil plummeting and to see the market soaring. But I don't think anyone else would describe this as a done deal, based off what we've seen from Iran. There's a lot of questions that remain, partly due to the sheer amount of propaganda that comes out of the Iranian regime, which is always weird to me. Like, he's trying to convince me right now that they're working well with us, that they're smart, that they're, you know, that we can trust them to a degree. And yet they keep pumping out all of these fake stories about this deal where they're going to get everything they want and we're going to get nothing, which automatically for me, if someone's doing that, why should I trust them to abide by a deal if I can't trust them to be honest about what's in the deal? With all that being said, though, the big question, I think, for most of us, for especially the people who have lived through the Obama-Iran deal and have been very critical of previous administrations' handling of this terrorist regime, is the unfrozen assets and what that looks like. And also, and this is just as someone who's been a big fan of the blockade, I don't think the blockade gets enough kudos. Okay, I don't think the blockade has really received its flowers, because this blockade is preventing Iran every single day. $500 million is being prevented from going into Iran's pockets, and they're feeling that. You know, it's difficult for us to understand because of the lack of information that comes out of Iran, but from CENTCOM, from a lot of trustworthy individuals in the Trump administration, we know they are on the brink of collapse. We know that they are struggling because of this blockade. And my fear is how the U.S., how the Trump administration plans on ensuring that Iran delivers on their end of the bargain. And obviously the big thing I'm referring to here is the nuclear weapons, the uranium enrichment, getting rid of the nuclear dust, as I think it's oftentimes called. My major concern is once that blockade is gone, even if it's partially gone, but once you start lifting elements of that blockade, then the pressure is gone. You let them come up for air. You let them regroup. You let them find a new way to stall. And in essence, you let them kind of rebuild. I don't know why once it's lifted, they'll continue to play ball. They're not even playing ball now, and the blockade is intact. That's my biggest concern. Maybe they have something. They keep saying it's going to be incremental. Like, we're going to go through, yeah, they'll get certain rewards, almost certain carrots every single time they pass a milestone of, you gave us these weapons, you got rid of these weapons, we know now that you don't have this capability or that capability, and everything will be lifted incrementally. I just feel as though that's a lot more complicated than it sounds when you're dealing with the least trustworthy people on the planet. I'm hoping that everything the White House is telling us, that everything they're trying to sell us on right now, that this is going to be a huge success, it's going to be a big win. But what I'm fearful of is he's getting so concerned about oil and he's getting so concerned about the markets that it's an attempt to put a shine on something that's not looking great. Like I said, though, would love to be wrong. Would love, love, love to be in here at the end of the week saying, damn, it's all said and done. It's all great. Two thumbs up. Now, we shall see. For now, though, oil prices, as I said, plummeting, market soaring. It's something. It's not everything. And I don't think we should act as though that's everything. That's not, because if that were everything, we shouldn't have even done this in the first place. Trump currently, as we mentioned, in France for the G7, meeting with world leaders, meeting with Macron right now as we speak. And it makes sense that he's tired, Matt. It makes sense that he's looking the way he's looking right now, because what a weekend We just had, I'm going to say we, as the United States of America. And you know what, Matt? It's not a bad week for you to be on the board because you're a big sports guy.
2: Well, big letdown. I didn't watch any sports this weekend.
25: You didn't even watch the Knicks?
2: I didn't. No, I was rooting against them.
25: You didn't watch the Stanley Cup?
2: That one I'm kind of aggravated I missed. But it was going to be, if I was watching, it would have been me flipping between the UFC fights and the Stanley Cup. So
25: you didn't watch the World Cup?
2: No, I caught the highlights. I caught the good parts of the game, which
25: there was so
2: highlights.
25: Much going on. If you missed, I'm glad you brought up the UFC because we had the UFC fighters in the octagon at the White House. We had people like Evel Knievel style doing flips and on the White House lawn. We had flyovers. We had fireworks. We had bald eagles flying around. It was America, and it was a thing of beauty. And I know that what's going to overshadow this now, I've already seen how this is shaking out. I know how these things work now. Some UFC fighter in the ring made a disparaging comment about Michelle Obama because he's an attention whore. Because a lot of these UFC guys are, they get hit in the head a lot. They're crazy. Like, they're not normal people by any means. And so he made a comment about Michelle Obama, I think in hopes that exactly what is happening would happen, is that that would become the thing for the media to cling on to kind of negate all of the awesomeness that was this event. I'm not falling for that. I will say that guy's nuts. He shouldn't have said that. This is what I don't like. I don't like when people take something that everyone is having fun and everyone's celebrating the country and everybody's amped up, and in order to push their own agenda or in order to get clicks or to create outrage, they overshadow it with their nonsense. I don't like that. Like, that's not what the event was about. This is exactly what this guy wanted. And now he's putting Trump, and I've heard a lot of people say, well, Trump should come out and say, as someone who's on a platform where sometimes you get people who call in and say things, I had to learn this a long time ago. I used to worry so much. I'd be like, well, someone called in and said this, and, you know, I tried to walk it back and make sure no one knew. You can control what you say in this life. You can control what you say. And that's about it. So all this hoopla you're going to hear over this guy is just an attempt to get people to not acknowledge that despite the rain speculations, despite the weather out, like the weather panic and all everything else, this thing went off with flying colors. It seemed like a lot of fun. It seemed like people were amped up, proud to be Americans. And actually, it kind of brings me to the topic I want to dive into here. So the World Cup's going on. And all different teams are playing. At Gillette, we had Scotland versus Haiti. And the Scots took over Boston, and man, were they pumped up. They had their kilts on, their bagpipes. They were loving it. But something else that's happening is we're getting all of these people from all over the world who are in the United States, in North America, and they're driving through and they're going to all these different games. And there's a few accounts that are documenting their journey throughout the United States in particular. And they're loving it. And they're seeing America with fresh eyes. And all they've heard, by the way, and this is a weird thing I've noticed, okay? When I was younger, I went to Italy when I was younger. And I remember this woman on the street said something rude to me. I actually remember exactly what it was. I didn't feel well. I had kind of a stomach ache. I was 12. And I was sitting, My mom and my brother went into a museum. I probably told the story before in the air. My mom and my brother went into a museum. And my mom said I could stay outside because I needed the fresh air. And I was sitting down and this woman came over to me and she said, "This is America." No, I'm sorry. "This is not America. We don't sit on the streets here." I was like 12. And I didn't really get, she was so much disdain she had for me. And I was like, "Oh, huh?" And she walked away. And my mom came out. I told my mom that lady said that to me. You would have thought a bald eagle was going to fly out of her head. She was so mad. She said, "What'd you say back to her?" I said, "What? I don't know. I didn't say anything." And yeah, my mom was not happy that anyone was disparaging the United States of America. But that's what I grew up thinking, is that a lot of times Europeans look down on us or they mock us. We go to their, you know, beautiful places with their history and they say, "Here come the dumb Americans or the ugly Americans with their fanny packs." That's kind of the thing I've always been on guard for, you know? Come on, bring it on. Uncle Sam's here. What's kind of thrown me, though, and what I was thinking about with these people who are going through the U.S. and going to Waffle House and going to all these great places and loving it, is that it's not so much the Europeans, I think, who are talking bad about us at this point. It's Americans. Like, it's people who live here. It used to be that we were defending America against all this trash talk from other places. Now, the people that used to do the trash talking are coming here and they're like, hey, we saw TikToks from Americans who hate it here, but it actually seems pretty nice. We're in Georgia and it's beautiful. It's just a weird flip. You know, now we have Europeans trying to explain to the socialist nuts in New York City, you actually live in a really beautiful country. It's really big. And there's so many different parts of it. And there's so many great places. And the people are so nice. That's a great thing. That's a great thing that's coming out of this World Cup. 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
25: This is from Germany, and he has over 500,000 followers on Twitter, and he's been documenting his experience exploring the South. He's here for the World Cup. And some of the places that he's putting up on his photos are Waffle House. He said, just had our first Waffle House experience at 1 a.m. Great food, great places, and friendly staff. 10 out of 10 will be coming back. He also put up a picture of a mountain of food that he called Wendy's Escalation and joked about the number of soft drink choices he said were overwhelming. I love this. You know, it's like I've been to other places, beautiful. There's other places in the world that are beautiful. But when you land in the U.S. of A. and you take that first sip of a crispy Coke from a fountain, there's nothing like it.
2: With ice in it?
25: With ice in it. I know. What is up with that? They just don't like ice.
2: They don't like keeping anything cool. Themselves, their drinks.
25: They love the heat.
2: This is why Europe's so stupid.
25: Wow, Matt's just coming in hot. It's your first day on the mic.
2: Yeah, not a big fan of Europe over here.
25: When the plate arrived, I thought something had gone wrong in the kitchen. I say this with shame. The dish looks like a construction site after rain. Pale mounds, gray. Oh, this is when he was trying biscuits and gravy. Speckles I could not identify. In my land, the eyes eat first. A meal's arranged like a garden. This meal was arranged like the weather. So not all good things for our food here. People are enjoying the USA, and that makes me really happy, especially as we come on to this 250th anniversary, which I just think is going to be spectacular. Trump saying there's going to be a massive Trump rally on July 4th. I think the fireworks this year, Matt, everywhere, are going to be insane, and I cannot wait.
2: I wouldn't put my money on Boston having crazy firework displays.
25: I think it's going to... Well, think about it like this, Matt. We're going to be in our 80s the next time we're celebrating something like this. Isn't that crazy? My daughter will be like 53 years old the next time we have a giant party. Unless they decide to do one for like 275, which maybe they will. But it's time to celebrate, everybody. Get out your red, white, and blue. Get out your flags. Be like a Grey Gardens. You're a grand old flag. And just celebrate, because it's a really great time to be in the USA. Today's poll question is brought to you by J.J. 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Matt, what is the poll question and what are the results thus far?
2: And you can vote in the poll question by going to gracecurlyshow.com. How confident are you in this Iran deal holding up? Very confident, somewhat confident, or not confident at all?
25: I'm going to say somewhat, because it's definitely different than the other deals we've heard of. We've never had a deal get this far. They say it's digitally signed. He's meeting right now with a bunch of other world leaders. So I'm going to say somewhat confident. Seems like a pretty safe bet.
2: Somewhat confident has 35% of the vote. Not at all confident has 63% of the vote.
25: Oh, wow.
2: And very confident only has 2%.
25: I don't blame people for not being confident at all. There's plenty of reasons to doubt. One of my texters said Trump is letting his judgment be clouded by the economic pressures. I hope that is not the case. But we shall see. I can make predictions all day long, but I don't even really have the deal in front of me. We're getting two different stories. I tend to lean more towards the one that the White House is putting out rather than, I know the media would take the mullah's word for it, but I'm going to hold off on that. Another thing I just wanted to mention about this UFC guy who made the comment about Michelle Obama. I would liken it to the Knicks fans who are setting the cars on fire and throwing eggs at Wemby. let people celebrate fun things. Let us have nice things. Let us have good moments. Not every moment has to be ruined by your rage or your anger or your conspiracy theory or, you know, I'm fine for free speech. You can say what you want, but every once in a while, it's okay to let the moment rise above whatever stupid crap you want to say or do. This is why we can't have nice things. We'll be right back. I'm going to talk about the counter-programming put on by the liberals on the other side.
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8: Cole Davis with a quick check of the stories trending right now on WBZ News Radio 1030. The future of Norwood Hospital appears to be once again up in the air. According to The Globe, a plan in progress from Mass General Brigham to buy up the property and what's left of the hospital has fallen through. Norwood Rep. John Rogers telling the paper the property owner, Alabama-based Medical Properties Trust, was asking for, in his words, flagrantly unreasonable sums from Mass General Brigham to the tune of $375 million. So far, no comment from either party. And on Beacon Hill, a House and Senate Conference Committee is trying to bang out a compromise on competing versions of a $63 billion budget bill. 2 weeks and change until the new fiscal year begins. The clock is ticking. Lawmakers often do miss this deadline to get a spending plan onto the governor's desk. Massachusetts routinely among the last in the nation to get a budget on the books. I'm Nicole Davis.
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10: On the expressway north, slow by Columbia Road, southbound's looking pretty good. It's brake lights at the Derby Street lane drop in Hingham on Route 3 South. Looking good on the pike from downtown to 95 and back, and 95 is okay as well. Looking good on 24 Randolph down to Fall River. No big delays right now on or off Cape Cod at the bridges and looking good along both sides of 495. I'm Dave Gardner in the WRKO Traffic Center.
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25: Not going to work. It's not going to work. But until then, I can feel good about it and I can hope for the best. And I think that's how everyone should be approaching this. Now, I wanted to talk. We mentioned the UFC player. We mentioned the UFC in general, this fight that was. I'm not a UFC person. You might be able to gather that. I wince when I see people getting their heads hit. Any sport, really. But especially when it's that's the whole purpose of it. And so it wasn't built for me, but I did see some of the lead up to it. I saw the bald eagle taking a lap over all the fans. I saw the flyover. I'm a sucker for a flyover. I just mentioned a crispy Coke when you land back into the United States of America. A flyover, man, it gets me every time. If you don't think I'm getting goosebumps when I watch that, you're out of your mind. It was a beautiful, beautiful event. The place looked great. Everything looks spectacular. DC has had a complete makeover thanks to Donald J. Trump. And so all in all, two thumbs up. But I wanted to mention that the other part of this that's kind of rich is that the people melting down over what this UFC guy said. It wasn't like Trump himself said it in the octagon. Then we might be having a different story. But they're also the same people who are telling me I shouldn't care about Graham Plattner posting about masturbating in porta potties. Can we all just agree that any decorum or anything that's the sacred sanctity of, we've lost that. That plot is over. Wrap it up. We're done. You have your side. We have our side. We'll find things that we agree on. We can find some unity on certain things. But the pearl clutching's got to stop because we've passed that. Does it mean I agree with that? Like I said, absolutely not. Do I think that, you know, if Trump were the type to denounce things, he should say that wasn't approved by us? Sure, but that's not his style. He's never going to do that. He's never going to do that. And like I said, it wasn't him saying it. And that is kind of the new standard, is it not? In fact, the new standard is, even if it was you saying it, if your name's Graham Plattner, if you can claim that you're a Democrat, it's okay. You could say, this is whataboutism. But I'm just pointing out that these are the new standards that were set. As this UFC spectacular is going on, and we've got, what was it, like dirt bikes, Matt? That were flying. Did you see the dirt bike thing? That was a lead up to it.
2: I haven't seen.
25: There were a lot of opening acts.
2: I was going to say, the only thing I've really seen is the fighter calling Michelle Obama a man. And Then I think I saw the bald eagle fly in before, which I was like, that's pretty cool. I should have watched this.
25: There was a whole scene of the dirt bikers. I think there were dirt bikes. Motocross, is that what it's called? Doing backflips? My husband would have loved that when he was a kid. That was like his favorite thing to watch. But there was a lot of Americana happening at the White House, and it was really cool. And at the same time, there was some counter-programming. Now, the last time I talked about counter-programming, it was when Kid Rock did a counter-program to the Super Bowl halftime show. He did the conservative halftime show, gave people an option if they didn't want to watch who was the performer this year at the halftime show. The people were
2: Bad Bunny.
25: Bad Bunny, right. And so if you didn't want to watch Bad Bunny, if you're not a fan of his music, you could watch Kid Rock. We got roundly mocked for that. We got skewered as the biggest losers on the face of the planet. Like, oh, you guys want to tune in to the granny, to the halftime show of all the old boomers watching Kid Rock? Everyone was making fun of it. And it wasn't bad. I saw clips of it. Kid Rock and, you know, the other performers did fine. But the idea that we had to create something for people to watch instead of the actual halftime show was roundly ridiculed. Now that there's a UFC fight night at the White House, liberals decided they were going to do some counter programming. And when I say, and people have pointed this out online, Kid Rock deserves apologies from all y'all. Okay, anyone who had a bad thing to say about Kid Rock's halftime show, which I thought was pretty professional and put on pretty nicely, Turning Point USA. If this is your version of counter-programming, the UFC fight night with the motocross and the bald eagle and the fireworks, if it's Jane Fonda and Bette Midler and a bunch of people singing, I think that Kid Rock, I want to apologize to Kid Rock, first of all, because I didn't realize how hard it is to do these counter-programming things. From what I watched over the weekend, Julia Roberts and Jane Fonda, it's hard. It's hard. It's a thankless job. So here's what was going on, and it was called Rise Up, Sing Out. And that was the name of the event. I think I would like to start with the singing, because again, this was in the title. So if you're going to put something in the title, Matt, I do think that you should nail it. If I'm hosting an event and it's like good cooking for my friends, the cooking has to be the good part. You know, there has to be whatever you're presenting to people, it should be the strongest part. So they call this Rise Up, Sing Out. And this is the singing. This is cut one.

0: The woman in the back has a good voice. It doesn't sound like she does in that clip, but she actually does. She's on key. The man is dragging down. Why are you laughing, man?
1: Do we know that guy was
0: We got to get
1: terrible.
0: A name on that man, because he should be in jail for that performance. He is horrible. Horrible. And I saw a tweet, and I wish I had saved it now, but there was a tweet that said, it's amazing, because this wasn't like, oh, crazy climate people in Boston attaching themselves to a car and then having to get power tools and they're all chanting. This was a very planned event with big celebrities. They had star power. I mean, old celebrities, of course, but big celebrities nonetheless. Bette Midler, Jane Fonda, Robert De Niro, Julia Roberts. These were some A-listers. And the fact that they weren't, the fact that it's Hollywood, right? And Hollywood has put on, all they do is put on events. All they do is put on, it's show business. This is supposed to be the business that they're in. This is what they made their bones doing. Before they all became political hacks, they were entertainers. And the fact that you're entertainers and you can't put on a show where people can actually sing is sad. Bring back the crew that sang Imagine during COVID. They sounded more in tune than this bunch. Chris, you're up next on the Grace Curley Show. What's going on, Chris?
2: Hey, Grace. I've been watching UFC and MMA since like high school in like 2005. We used to have to go get like DVDs. It was a sport that was basically relegated to like the shadows. And John McCain called it human cockfighting. To have the fights at the White House and to actually get acknowledged as one of the, like, world-famous sports now, like, a major sport. Unbelievable to me. The visuals were amazing. All the fights were amazing. All the Brazilian and the Mexican fighters were like, oh, this is great. I'm so happy to be here and beat Trump. They all wanted to beat Trump. There was no negatives. The only negatives were from these loser liberals.
0: Wait, I want to ask you a question, Chris, about the actual fights. Because I was reading that there were a lot of TKOs, or like every match ended. Why were these fights, as a non-UFC girly over here, give me the rundown. Like, why were these fights so excellent to watch?
2: Because the matchups are really good. They were pretty much even fighters.
0: Got it.
2: And
0: okay.
2: If they weren't even fighters, it was, they were basically just the best. There were two great matchups. Like, it was.
0: Oh, Chris, I'm losing you, and I want this information. Okay, I appreciate the call. So essentially what Chris is saying is even fights, you know, it's like anything else. You don't want to see a blowout. You want to see people, you know, go. I will say, though, I didn't know John McCain said that it's human cockfighting. Not to get Chris upset, but that is the vibes I get when I watch it. It feels like we're just watching. Hey, I guess it feels to me like the Coliseum or something. We're just setting people up to get destroyed.
1: Just gladiators out there in the cage.
0: But here we have a caller who is the demo, who is the person that they were trying to reach and trying to entertain. And to quote the gladiator, are you not entertained? He felt entertained. He felt that it was a great night. So I'm happy for him. I'm happy for everybody who was part of it. And I want to say one other thing. I want to go back to this counter-programming. They've got that song, right? And we'll do more of the singing. You guys know I love the singing, because I always felt like I wasn't a good enough singer, and now watching these celebrities get on stage, I think I should have given myself more time. I think I could have done something here. But that wasn't the only thing, because they brought out Bobby De Niro, and he's become the go-to, the resident Trump-hating, old, grumpy, washed-up star. And this is what he had to say. We're on the cusp. This is America 250. We've got the White House. We've got D.C. at its most patriotic I've seen it in my lifetime. And this is what's happening at the Rise Up and Sing event with Robert De Niro. This is cut three.
3: You know, the letter stated, regardless of our political affiliation or whether we engage in politics or not, we all love our country.
0: Can you pause it for a second? We got to get that on a t-shirt, by the way. Can you pause it for a sec? I say it multiple times today. I just mentioned that they're in show business, and so you'd think that the music would be better. You'd think that the production value would be better. You'd think they know how to do this. He's considered one of the greatest actors of his time, correct?
1: That's what I've been told, yes.
0: Like Marlon Brando. I don't know if he's on that level, but he's one of the greats. As an actor, I know he wants to pawn himself off as some sort of political savant or someone with great ideas, but really what he's known for is being able to read lines and deliver said lines. Not that good at it. Every time I hear him making one of these speeches, I'm like, doesn't this guy read scripts for a living? Isn't his entire job delivering some really iconic lines, right? Oh, you talking to me? You talking to me? You're going to meet me. You're going to meet the parents. He used to be able to nail this stuff. Now he's going out there, and it's probably just his age, but he can't even deliver, as Trump would say, a good line of BS.
1: But also, like, he has, like, a bunch of takes to do... deliver those lines.
0: Good point, good point. You think he's not a one-take guy?
1: No, he probably had someone write the speech for him, and then he was like, I'll read this. I'm Robert De Niro. I'm going to crush it. And then he goes out there and he flubs over the first line.
0: Yeah, he's like, can we do it again? Yeah, we do it again. Let's start from the beginning.
1: We'll
0: do
1: fix it in post.
0: Yeah, we'll fix it. Where's Marty? Marty! We'll fix it in post. Okay, so bring me that again. Just listen to this first line. And the opening line's one of the most important, you know? You start strong, you end strong. If you mess up in the middle, people understand. But to mess up in the opening, let me hear this.
3: Later, the letter stated, regardless of our political affiliation or whether we engage in politics or not, we all love our country. Still with me? Not so fast. The phrase, we all love our country, stuck in my throat. Because our country isn't so lovable right now. I hate to say it, but loving our country is starting to sound like an abused spouse saying they love their abuser. I can't love a country that starts stupid and inhumane wars. Killing thousands of innocents and indirectly causing the deaths and suffering of millions more. I can't love a country that takes health care away from millions of people and uses that money to enrich their pals in the Trump Epstein class. I can't love a country that sends out masked militias to shoot citizens in the streets, torture our neighbors,
0: about?
3: And separate families.
0: All right, hold on a second. First of all, it's pretty rich to hear from Bobby De Niro about the Epstein class. Most of his friends are in the Epstein class. That's number one. Number two is, you don't need to go down the whole list. You can't love this country. You can't love this country. And he actually got applause when he said, you know, no matter what, we love our country. Because that's always what the liberals want to purport to people, is like, hey, listen, we might disagree on politics, but I still bleed the red, white, and blue. I still love the country. No, you don't. I was a few months ago at a library. I won't name which one. And it was during one of these No Kings protests. It was a lot of Bobby De Niro type of people. You know, they all looked blue-haired. They all looked disheveled and angry. And I'm at the library with my daughter. And I hear these people, and they're talking to the lady at the front desk. And, of course, she's talking to them about the No Kings. I notice this with people at work. They're very comfortable talking about things that are anti-Trump. Like, no one's whispering. If anyone's ever talking about something pro-Trump or something anti-Democrat, they have to whisper it at work because they don't want to offend anyone. But these people are all talking pretty loud. And they're standing there, and the two disheveled, sad-looking people are going, oh, yeah, we were just at the No Kings rally. We were just out on the overpass and blah, blah, blah. And then the guy starts talking about the American flag, and he's like, we need to take it back. We need to take back the American flag because, you know, that's something that they associate us with not liking the American flag. And I didn't say anything because, like I said, I'm with my daughter. I'm just walking through. And I know I would be, I know that the place I was in, I'm like, this place is teeming with liberals. A lot of people would agree with this guy. But you almost want to ask people, like, why do you think that is? Why do you think it is that you feel you need to reclaim the American flag? Why is it that you feel as though people don't think you love the American flag? It's this right here. It's this mentality of, I can't love my country because everything's not going the way I want it to go. That's not love, then. That's not love. Love is not... when my president is in there, I love my country. Love is not when the person in charge is doing what I want to do, and when I'm getting awards at the Kennedy Center, and when I'm getting invited to events with the president, and when, you know, everything's going my way, then I love the country. That's not love. It should not. If that's conditional, that's just you wanting to benefit from things, and then when it doesn't go your way, you're a sourpuss. I love this country when Obama was president. I love this country when Biden was president. I love this country when George Bush was president. I love this country because, period. Just that's it. Like there's nothing that's happening or not happening or has happened that's going to change that. It's unconditional. And they don't have that. Theirs is extremely conditional. And the condition is everything has to be their way or the highway. And I got news for Bobby De Niro. You can leave. You threatened enough. Make good on your threats. This isn't a movie. Like, you can make good on this threat and actually leave. Join Rosie. Join all these people. Join Cher in Jupiter. Not Jupiter, Florida. Jupiter. And get on out. We'll be right back.
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6: As stated, regardless of our political affiliation or whether we engage in politics or not, we all love our country. Still with me? Not so fast.
7: It's so quintessential Robert De Niro. It's like everyone thinks that they have the moment where they're supposed to clap. They think it's an applause line. We all love our country. Not so fast, bubs. You thought that's what this was going to be? He loves his country when he's winning. De Niro loves his country when his guy's in office, when his president's in office, when everything's going his way. I love this country. This is the mentality of the liberals. I love this country when I win. I hate this country when I lose. And that's not love. I'm here to tell you, that's just not love. Can you imagine, people have been pointing this out, how brutal this 250th celebration will be if Kamala Harris were president? It would be that. It would be Bette Midler and Jane Fonda on July 4th explaining to us how this country's built on racism. Thank God Trump's in office. We'll be right back.
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3: I'm Nicole Davis with a quick check of the stories trending right now on WBZ News Radio 1030. The future of Norwood Hospital appears to be once again up in the air. According to The Globe, a plan in progress from Mass General Brigham to buy up the property and what's left of the hospital has fallen through. Norwood Rep. John Rogers telling the paper the property owner, Alabama-based Medical Properties Trust, was asking for, in his words, flagrantly unreasonable sums from Mass General Brigham to the tune of $375 million. So far, no comment from either party. And on Beacon Hill, a House and Senate Conference Committee is trying to bang out a compromise on competing versions of a $63 billion budget bill. 2 weeks and change until the new fiscal year begins. The clock is ticking. Lawmakers often do miss this deadline to get a spending plan onto the governor's desk. Massachusetts routinely among the last in the nation to get a budget on the books. I'm Nicole Davis.
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5: The earlier overheight truck situation is being dealt with on Storrow Drive westbound before Mass Ave, so they're going to have to back that out. There's a crash in Randolph. It's in the median on 24 South after the Horse Bridge. They're doing that work in Lexington on 95 South at Route 2. And there's also a work crew down in Taunton on 24 Southbound before Route 140. I'm Dave Gardner in the WRKO Traffic Center.
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8: We are saying goodbye to a front and pushing her out to the Atlantic. We've got some Canadian air coming in with some dry air coming in tonight and tomorrow night with some 50s to enjoy in the suburbs. 82 this afternoon with northwest winds taking over. Lower humidity tonight. 59 coastside, mid and low 50s in the suburbs. Sunshine, low humidity tomorrow. Fantastic looking weather Tuesday. 78 degrees for the high. Wednesday, mostly cloudy, 78, and some showers coming in on Thursday with a high of 78. Friday, sunshine, 80 degrees, and Saturday, mostly sunny with a high of 81. Our next chance for rain holds off until after the weekend ahead, so good news there. Recapping our forecast today, partly cloudy, 82. I'm meteorologist Scott Lauriemore at the Weather Channel on the Voice of Boston, AM 680 WRKO.
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26: Welcome back, everyone, to the Grace Curley Show. This deal is finalized, although we do not have a lot of the details on it. Trump's being a little cagey and wants to show us the deal on Friday after it's signed. There's different reports, and of course, you have to factor in the unfortunate reality that the Iranians are just going to put out propaganda, and, you know, they're talking about tolls and all this money that's going to be unfrozen. And we just have to wait and kind of wait and see what comes out of this. I wanted to mention, though, well, we have to go back to this counter programming. I'm not done yet. I'm not done with Robert De Niro yet. I just find that I find that on a weekend, it's so emblematic. Like, what a perfect juxtaposition of two things. You have the White House, which is decked out in red, white, and blue. You've got the octagon. You've got these fighters. You've got Trump there with Melania looking gorgeous. You've got the bald eagle. You got all this stuff. And then we flip to record scratch Robert De Niro up on a stage explaining how he can't love this country because things aren't going the way he wants them to. And of course, he puts out all of his own slop that isn't actually happening to back that up. And sometimes there are occasions, Matt, where I think, well, I try to be really, really honest with myself. If this were reversed, could I see myself feeling that way? And it has been reversed. There was a time not too long ago where the person in the White House, instead of having the UFC, was having LGBTQ events where people were flashing fake boobs to the camera. And at no point during that, at no point when Joe Biden was increasing prices for the sake of it, he didn't have some... he tried to blame it on Ukraine, but that wasn't our war. He tried to blame it on that. It was really because of the Inflation Reduction Act. He was up there calling us trash. He was talking about MAGA as if we were a bunch of KKK members coming out of the woods with tiki torches. And there was no point through all of that, through the awful withdrawal from Afghanistan, the botched withdrawal that left 13 U.S. service members dead, the clown show that was every day at the White House, sometimes the real White House, sometimes the fake White House that they constructed so that Joe Biden wouldn't have to leave a really highly controlled, choreographed environment. There was no point, as disgusted as I may have been with that administration and what they were doing and what they were presenting to the rest of the world, there was no point during that 4 years that I ever lost love for my country. And it's a very recent thing. Like, there's a lot of things you can call me out on. You can say, she's a hypocrite. She said this, she said that. Sure, sometimes I am. But that's one thing where I can firmly say I've never, and this isn't a new thing. Like, remember Michelle Obama? I know she's in the news today because of the comment from UFC, but there was also, at one point, there was a big scandal because she was talking about, I think it was Barack winning the election. And she said it was like the first time she was ever proud of her country. I could be misparaphrasing that, but it was something along those lines. I can't even understand where they're coming from. Think of Robert De Niro for a second. Multi-millionaire. I know he's lost a lot because of his divorces, but man has made so much money being an actor in La La Land, being able to work alongside other actors and make fun, great, long-lasting films that have made an impact. He's got to work with Martin Scorsese. Think about the life he's led. And think about all this country has afforded him. Think about all of the things that he's been able to accomplish because he lives in the United States of America. Think about the level of privilege and the lack of self-awareness to be up on a stage having lived the life of Robert De Niro and saying, because my guy is not president currently, or my lady isn't president currently, I can't love my country. Not even I can't be proud to be an American. I can't love my country. It's been that bad. Like, these people really think they've had it that bad. And just to tie this into another story that I left on the cutting room floor last week, but it might be worth mentioning. Leslie Stahl was talking about Scott Pelley. And there's a theme here. It's like these arrogant 80-year-olds. They're so high on their own supply. And she was talking about Scott Pelley getting canned, and she said it was one of the worst things that she's seen at CBS. This is a woman who covered 9/11 at CBS. She covered all these legitimate catastrophes. And Scott Pelley not being down the hall anymore, making $7 million a year, is one of the worst things she's ever seen. Y'all need to get a grip. People go to war. People fight for this country. People die for this country. You're an actor and a multimillionaire, and you're mad that Trump's having UFC fighters and that Trump doesn't do things the way you would have him do it, and so you don't love this country anymore? No wonder you're such a terrible partner. That's not a good relationship to have. When things don't go your way, you say, oh, sorry, I can't. I would have loved you, but I can't now. That's being a spoiled brat. I wanted to throw in, though, something else. This is a local story that kind of made me laugh. So this weekend, while Trump's doing this UFC thing, there was a Pride event. This actually was earlier this month. There was a Pride event, and it was in Boston, and there was a lot of Massachusetts lawmakers there. Did you see this one, Matt, about the hot mic? I love a story with a hot mic.
3: No.
26: There are certain stories I love, and anything involving a hot mic, just because we're around mics so much, and you have to always have that mentality that the mic is hot, they crack me up. So two state lawmakers, this is from the Boston Herald, may be well advised to follow the old saying, never write if you can speak, never speak if you can nod, never nod if you can wink. So there were two state reps, John Moran and Jack Lewis, okay? They were caught on mic making off-color and disparaging remarks during a Pride Month celebration at the State House. They're not that bad. Before, see, Matt's eyebrows just went
3: up. They're not allies? What?
26: They're really, the comments, I could come on here and pretend that I think these are like the most offensive comments. They're not. But they did make me giggle. So they're talking to each other. Morin and Lewis did not realize that their conversation was in front of the microphone podium or that it was live. It was being recorded. So Lewis is talking to an unidentified man. And he's showing him his contacts on his phone. And he says, I don't even ever program their real names. And let me just explain quickly, because I've had conversations like this before. There are people who, on their phones, they'll put in the person's first name, last name, and all the details. And then there are people like me who will write, for example, Matt here, who's on the board, you're in my phone as Matt HCRN, Matt Howie Carr Radio Network, so that I distinguish you as Matt from a different Matt.
3: Yeah, there's too many similar names, I feel like, in the group.
26: Sometimes you have to remind yourself of who the person is.
3: I have nicknames for a bunch of my friends in there.
26: There has to be an identifying factor. So this guy Lewis says, and he's at a Pride event. He goes, I don't even ever program their real names. So look how many times the word guy is saved in my phone. Dog guy, lady guy. I want to know more about that one. Who is the lady guy? That's the mystery here that Tim Dunn needs to get to the bottom of. He goes, dog guy, lady guy. But this is where it gets worse. Gay guy. You know, it's clear who they are. Denominators. Exactly. The unidentified man said back to Lewis in laughter. Just a moment later, Rep Moran, who had been standing next to Lewis, called over to State Rep Thomas Moakley to come stand next to him during the event. Thomas, you've got to stand next to me. We need pretty boys, said Moran. No, I always like when I'm with the ugly people because it makes the rest of us look good, Lewis chimed in. He's not wrong. I was just reading a book that actually talked about that. But the dog guy, lady guy, gay guy? Just not what you expected.
3: Well, so what happens when you know more than one gay guy? Gay guy one, gay guy two. Like, what are we doing?
26: Yeah, and he says, we all know who that is. You're at a Pride event, bro.
3: That's everybody there.
26: Yeah, I would actually guess that's more confusing. You need better denominators, I'm going to say. When we come back, though, we have so much more to get to. I want to talk about another story in Massachusetts that I've had on my mind for a while. Hasn't been getting that much attention, but there's a new report out. Have you heard about what's going on with Newton Wilsey Hospital?
3: Ooh, is that
26: the brain tumors? Nurses?
3: Yeah.
26: 11 nurses. Some of them are current, some of them are former. Working at Newton Wilsey Hospital. On the fifth floor in the maternity wing, and that's an important part of the story, they've all had tumors. And there was an investigation. There's new info on this. And I put this out on the Instagram today to see what people think. And a lot of people aren't buying this or they're still very, very suspicious about what's going on here. But a new independent report of the tumor concerns at the hospital concluded that the hospital workplace is a safe environment. This is from the Boston Herald. And it is not the cause of the brain tumors. There's no evidence of a true workplace tumor cluster at the Mass General Brigham facility, according to the Harvard professor's report. So that's the latest. We'll break this down and whether or not you take this report with a grain of salt. Do you think this is the end of this story? Do you think this is just the beginning? We'll talk about that. We've got a lot more on our agenda today. So, hey, producer guy, let's go to break.
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26: Yeah, the price of oil is plummeting. 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
3: And you can vote in the poll question by going to gracecurlyshow.com. How confident are you in the Iran deal holding up? Very confident, somewhat confident, not at all confident.
26: I'm going to say somewhat.
3: Somewhat confident has 39%. Not at all confident has 56%, and very confident only has 4%.
26: Yeah, there are some distinguishing factors about this deal, or at least what we know about it from the past. And there's no question we've set Iran back quite a bit, and that's not nothing. You know, there should be credit given there. Where I'm nervous is I'm team blockade. I like this blockade. I think that in order for there to be peace, Iran really needs to feel as though there's no other options. And I think once this blockade starts to get lifted, that's when a lot of this stuff could fall apart. But I hope I'm wrong. I hope I'm wrong a lot. You know, there's a lot of occasions where if I'm skeptical about something, because it feels too good to be true. I hope it's too good to be true. I don't want to be right all the time. But Trump is joining G7 leaders amid this progress with Iran. And he, as we played for you earlier, met with Macron. And later he is going to meet with the other leaders and take a, they keep calling it a family photo. That's when they all stand next to each other. Weird family. Dysfunctional family. Not a lot of love in that family. It's a De Niro type of family, I think.
3: Who gets to stand next to Starmer or whatever his name is from the UK?
26: Starmer? Yeah, Starmer, I don't know. Yeah. That's up for grabs. But more people are showing up now. Fox has the live footage of it. I wanted to play another cut. And as we're talking about Iran, I think the biggest fear for Democrats, because it seems like, let's say this all holds up, right? Let's play this game. It holds up and everything kind of goes back to normal. And we can argue about if we accomplish what we wanted to accomplish, but I don't think we're going to know that until we see the terms of this deal. But prices start to plummet as we're seeing now. Things start to get back to normal, maybe even better than the normal we've been used to over the last couple of years. That's really going to cause a panic with the left because they have a case here to make to people about affordability. I'm not saying that there's not hypocrisy involved in that case. I'm not saying that it's rich coming from people who spent years touting Biden as the greatest Socratic genius known to man when he was also in charge during a very, very expensive time for Americans. But it doesn't matter because when you're not the one in charge and the guy in charge is looking at high prices, you're going to use that to your advantage. The issue becomes if they don't have that, what are they going to do? Because right now, it seems like all I hear them talking about is how high gas prices are or how they're rooting for the Nazi tattoo guy. Besides that, there's really no other road they're going down. So I want to play this cut of Hakeem Jeffries, and he's on Good Day New York. This isn't like he's on Fox and he's getting his feet held to the fire. He's on Good Day New York. He's acting like he's on some sort of publicity tour because the Knicks won. He just goes from one stop to the other, hoping to drop that same line about, I don't think that Trump, he's going to think that it's Karl Rove. And, you know, it's the same thing over and over. And so this is what he had to say, and he was actually pressed on this on Good Day New York. This is cut five.
1: Which is going to make their life better. The gas prices were this high under Obama, too. So,
6: well, listen. No,
1: and Biden.
6: Well, I'm not.
1: Right, President Biden? Didn't we have gas prices at over $5?
6: No, well, there were gas prices in the immediate aftermath of
1: And I remember eggs were like $12 a dozen.
26: And the funny thing about Hakeem is he's the leader of the Dems. And he's the leader of the Democrat House. And he's always trying to act like he doesn't have a say on anything else or like he needs to stay in that lane. He can't comment on anything else. It was the same thing with Platner. I'm just focused on the House regaining control. And then he's asked about Biden's gas prices. And he says, well, you know, I'm not here to talk. Everything's like, I'm not here to talk. What are you here to talk about then? If you're not talking about Orange Man being bad, is there anything else that you can contribute to the conversation? Or is that it? Now, one of the stories that I teased earlier that I want to come back to has to do with Newton Wellesley Hospital. And if people are out there and they've been following the story, feel free to call in. It's 844-500-4242. This is strange stuff, okay? A new report is out about the tumor concerns at Newton Wellesley. And this hospital cancer cluster that involves 11 nurses who were diagnosed with brain tumors. 11 current and former nurses in Newton Wellesley Hospital's fifth floor maternity wing were diagnosed with brain tumors, sparking concern from employees and the community. Now a new independent report of the tumor concerns at the hospital concluded that the hospital workplace is a safe environment and is not the cause of the brain tumors. There's no evidence of a true workplace tumor cluster at the Mass General Brigham facility, according to the Harvard professor's report. The external review provides new information about the 11 diagnosed nurses who are all women. Nine of the tumors are all considered benign. But my question for the audience is, do you think this report can be the end of this story? Because to me, 11 nurses all getting brain tumors is incredibly either coincidental, If that's what they want to chalk it up to, is, oh, this was just a coincidence. And it's not only, Matt, that they're all working in the same hospital. They're all on the same floor of the same hospital. They're all on the maternity wing, which is also strange that it's happening in the maternity wing, because I would almost think, and again, not a doctor, not a medical person at all, but I'm sure there are other floors where there's a lot of machinery or equipment, or maybe there would be something where you'd think, oh, you know, they're dealing with... they're dealing with something that could be linked to
3: yeah, like if they were doing like x-rays or something like that.
26: Exactly. But the maternity wing, it's, I've been on a maternity wing. I've had two kids. I don't think there's a lot of stuff like that happening there. So this story continues to concern me, and I'm curious, and I'm throwing this out to the listeners, if there's anything about this that jumps out to you, because oftentimes we'll get news about this independent report and it's meant to quell any concern or speculation, and I'm not sure that's always what happens. I'm not sure it's the end of the road for people. It's 844-500-4242. We will be right back. We'll take your calls on this. Newton Wellesley Hospital's brain tumor investigation, new info on the 11 diagnosed nurses. We'll talk when we come back.
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8: 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Data centers are getting a lot of pushback nationwide, and that appears to not be the exception in Western Mass. The Greenfield Recorder reports the city council is considering a one-year moratorium on any new data centers. Councillor Sarah Bolduc saying the city has to be proactive, as she says a local hydropower company, First Light, is in the process of being bought up by a Maryland private equity firm, Hull Street Energy. That firm is reportedly working with other power plants in the Midwest to turn them into energy providers for data centers. And if you're sick of those potholes on your street messing with your car, they could soon be fixed. Late last week, Governor Healey signed a major transportation funding package. This bill sends millions of dollars in Chapter 90 funding to cities and towns all over the state, that money going directly to road and bridge improvements. The package also approves another $200 million for transportation improvements. I'm Nicole Davis.
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12: The earlier crash is clearing in Randolph on 24 South after the horse bridge in the median. Also slow in Braintree on the lower end of 93 South. The expressway northbound just a bit slow leaving the Braintree split. The southbound side a bit slow by Mass Ave. The Pike's fine from downtown Boston to 95. 95 is looking good. So is 495 both sides. I'm Dave Gardner in the WRKO Traffic Center.
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1: Those rights are for everyone. Everyone. And we must defend them for everyone. Even if we don't agree with them. You know, it's not about Democrat or Republican or left or right. It's about right or wrong. And it is wrong. It is wrong for people to be attacked and called terrorists for exercising their rights and freedoms. It's time for Americans all across the country, all across the political spectrum, who care about these freedoms, to stand up creatively, nonviolently, to defend these rights while we can.
26: This is Jane Fonda, who, by the way, when she was on The View a couple of months ago, or maybe it was a year ago, was talking about Roe versus Wade being overturned, and jokingly, it wasn't jokingly, but Joy Behar tried to pretend it was, told people that a way to fight back against this was to kill pro-life activists. She said murder was a good option. And now she's trying to claim nonviolent. And, you know, when things aren't going your way, keep it nonviolent. It's also just rich to hear that these are all things that we should fight for. It's not about Democrat versus Republican. This is on the heels of Robert De Niro saying he can't love the country anymore because Donald Trump is in office, that he's not proud to be an American, or not even, he didn't even bring up proud. He just said he can't love this country because of everything that's going on. And so that's really what this is showcasing, this event. This counter-programming is showcasing how confused this party is. This party, and it's by design, but it's not working for them. This party does not have a strong message. I've often said the only thing they'd have to do to win these races is not be crazy. And I'm not the first person to point that out. But they can't not be crazy, because crazy has kind of become the platform now. When your party doesn't think it's cool, or doesn't think they're going to win people over or appease the people they have by loving the United States of America, or by wanting the United States of America to succeed, or by embracing common sense ideals, or by, you know, just stating obvious facts like this is a man and this is a woman and this man shouldn't be going in the locker room with this woman. If you can't say that stuff, and you can't say it with your 10 toes down, if saying that kind of stuff, if standing up for that kind of stuff is going to make you a pariah in your party, then yeah, your party is confused. It's mixed messages. And the fact that they're all there and it's supposed to be a unified, cohesive event, and you've got Robert De Niro saying he can't love the country because of who's president. And then you've got Jane Fonda talking about free speech and standing up for people who, I guess, are under attack. Is it Jimmy Kimmel that she's worried about? Is it, who is the person, Stephen Colbert, one of these other multi-million dollar, you know, stars, these old white guys who seem to have it pretty good and who can't stop complaining about Donald Trump? I'm confused what the message is here, but I think that's the point. Now, here's something I wasn't confused about. Bette Midler, Macaroni Midler, was on the stage, and I want to hear this as well, Matt. This is cut two, please. Let me hear a little bit.

0: never felt more confident that we're going to win.
1: I really, you know, there's all this talk about the midterms. There's all, and for good reason, you know, we should be pedal to the metal. But when I hear these out of tune, old, cranky, miserable people telling me we're bound to lose, I'm not so convinced. And also, why are we considered the fascists? Have they ever made that clear why we're the fascists? I'm still perplexed by that. I just want to point out, though, that I would have loved if she would have sung Wind Beneath My Wings. Just sing, just throw us one of the classics. I know we're here, so you got to sing a song. You could say fascism beneath my wings, or, you know, socialism beneath my wings. You can make it work, but at least sing one of the hits. Sing something, The Rose. Sing something we know that we can kind of get on board with. Because if I was paying to come see this, or if I was, I got to guess this was free. I can't imagine they were charging for this. And that's what I got. I wouldn't be happy. I also wanted to throw out, and this is a big thing we're going to be watching for tomorrow. Do you know who's going on The View tomorrow?
2: J.D. Vance.
1: Vice President J.D. Vance is going to be on The View. And here is a question for the audience. Do you think someone walks off? I think it's 90-10 that someone walks off.
2: Who do you think, though?
1: And then that's where it gets a little bit trickier for me, is deciding who it's going to be. Who it's going to be. I don't think it will be Joy. If I had to choose one, it's not going to be Whoopi. Whoopi can sit through, you know, she sat through guests that she disagrees with, and I don't think she'll walk off. She'd be the wild card. I would say Sunny's most likely to walk off, and also because she's going to be so outmatched by J.D. Vance intellectually, and she considers herself the intellect on that panel. So she could get her feathers ruffled and walk off. I think Joy and Whoopi are kind of old school. They might consider that like a sign of weakness, but I think Sunny is going to be the walk-off.
2: I was going to say, I thought Joy would be, because I think Sunny thinks that she is this intellect. So regardless of what she says, she's going to be right and JD's wrong. And she'll just sit there and let him, I don't know, wade in the waters of trying to explain himself.
1: Yes, yes, yes, yes, yes. Okay, well, it comes down to those three. It's Whoopi, Sunny, or Joy.
2: Yeah, I think.
1: So that's really, who's your, or JD. Like, we saw Trump walked off his interview with Kristen Welker recently, so perhaps it's JD. He doesn't strike me as the type, though.
2: No.
1: He's from tough stuff, you know? He's from good stock. He's from tough. He's dealt with harder things in his life than sitting through these miserable women yelling at him. But there's definitely going to be yelling. And you know what JD Vance has that's going to drive them particularly crazy? He's a laugher. Like, if he's arguing with you, and he's destroying you, and you're becoming, and I'm going to say the word, because if you said it, Matt, you'd be in trouble, but I can say it because I'm a woman. They're going to get hysterical. Okay? They're going to get a little hysterical. It's going to be like a hen house. Everyone's going to be like Jimmy Neutron's teacher. Everyone's going to be yelling. And J.D. Vance is going to be laughing. I know how he operates. He's going to be making his points, and he's going to be chuckling and be like, guys, you know, I can't help but notice. And he's going to have that smile on his face. And there's nothing, and I can say this from experience, nothing that drives us ladies crazier when we're arguing and you start laughing. And if I'm angry and I'm trying to make a point, this happens with Taylor sometimes. Taylor's cold as ice when he wants to be. I'll be trying to make a point and I'll be mad, madder than a wet hen. And then Taylor will look at me and he's got this like, ha ha, it's not that big a deal look on his face. My gosh, I want to go through the roof.
2: I feel like it's the same as like when you're in an argument with a woman, you say, calm down.
1: Yeah, yeah, yeah. You sound crazy right now. That always works. That's always a great idea coming from a guy. Let's play a couple more of these sound cuts before we go back to, a lot of people are texting in about these clusters. They're not buying this report. The weird thing about this report that the Herald has reported on and NBC Boston has reported on is there's this Harvard professor who wrote a report saying that the 11 nurses who had brain tumors at Newton Wellesley on the fifth floor, that it doesn't have to do with the hospital. But beyond that, I can't find anything about the actual report. I can find the summaries in the Herald and other places, but I don't know who this professor is. I don't know what this was commissioned by. And I'm trying to find out more. And maybe there is stuff that I'm just missing, but it seems weird because obviously when you're looking at something like this, you're concerned that the person investigating, or, and I'm not making accusations here because I just don't even know, but you want to know if the report is truly independent or if this is someone who has skin in the game in one way or another. So there's just, there's a very, it feels like the Iran deal. There's very limited details on this report about the nurses with the brain tumors.
2: A little transparency would be nice, because if it was like two of the nurses, you'd be like, all right, whatever. It's got to be something statistically. But 11 that work on the same floor?
1: And you know what, Matt? I'm glad you said that, because I printed out this tweet. And this is just a person on Twitter who wrote this. Erin Lee, she said, I don't care what reports conclude. 11 nurses don't get diagnosed with brain tumors, all working on the same unit at the same hospital at the same time without the unit having something to do with it. And then she posted a excerpt from, I think this is the Herald report, too, about the 11 current and former nurses. I am not agreeing with her, but I do think there's a lot of people out there who are hearing this news, which is basically like, oh, all set, no, it has nothing to do with the hospital, and they're not inclined to believe that at all. Let's play another cut here, since we're talking about Massachusetts and we're talking about this Iran deal and whether or not it's going to drive down prices. Maura Healey's got a new campaign ad out, and I want you to hear what she's selling to people. This one doesn't involve any munchkins, I don't think, right?
2: No munchkins.
1: Is there any mention, before I play this, is there any mention of Dunkin' Donuts?
2: You know what? I don't remember, but I'm pretty positive there isn't.
1: I think you'd remember that, Matt. Okay, let's hear it. This is Cut 12.
3: It's in November, and this is what I need your help with on the doors. This is what I need you talking to families about, talking to your friends about, talking to your coworkers about, okay? This election for this seat is really important, and the choice couldn't be more clear. Mike Minogue and Brian Shortsleeve stand with Trump. I stand with you. I stand with you. You worried about housing, affording rent, buying a home? I'm your girl, okay? They're not. You worried about food security, feeding your family? I'm your girl. They are not. You worried about health care? You worried about how your aging parents gonna get health care or a place to live that's safe? I'm with you guys, okay? But at the end of the day, people gotta know who's on their side, okay? And who believes in them and who is fighting for them. And who, in contrast, is just going to be a rubber stamp for Donald Trump, who's hurt our economy, who's hurt our family, who's hurt our state, who's hurt our country. Remind people about what's at stake, and remind people that I'm going to be a governor for them. I've got your back.
1: Well, a lot of platitudes mixed in there. I'm your girl, she says. What if you're worried about illegal aliens? What if you're worried about fraud with the SNAP program? What if you're worried about that kind of stuff? Are you my girl for that? Are you still my girl for that? And by the way, it's interesting, and I'm thinking of Karen Bass, and I know that that's a totally different race in a totally different state, okay? So that's California, and that's the mayoral race. But there's this weird thing with incumbents where they start lecturing you on all of the problems and saying, here's the reason why I'm going to fix these problems. And it's like, okay, but can you just, that's fine. Sure. Sure, Jan. Sure, Maura. Can you just explain to me what's been holding you up thus far? Can you just explain to me, like, this energy, this I'm your girl, can do, let's get her done. What has, in your opinion, been the biggest obstacle? Because you have been in there for a little bit now. You've had some opportunities. And the only thing I've been hearing from you for the last couple of years is how we're the Saudi Arabia of wind and you really like Dunkin' Donuts. And so if you're going to be my girl, can you explain what the holdup has been on all of these other things? I'm also just amazed that other people don't think that way. Because in the way I see it, in my perspective, it's like, okay, things, all those things she listed. You're worried about, she's just listing all the things people worried about while she's governor. You're worried about affording a home. You're worried about all of these things that I've had control over for the last couple years. You're worried that things suck right now while I'm governor. Well, guess what? I'm going to fix it when you elect me governor again, even though I've already been governor for right now. Doesn't make any sense. And I'm always confused why people don't think that when they hear this kind of nonsense. Why doesn't everyone say, you're yelling at us. You're the one who's in charge. You should be yelling at yourself. It should be like when a dog sees itself in the mirror and just starts going nuts. You're the one. You've been in there. How are you going to find a boogeyman? Or you're making these other two guys Minogue and Short Sleeve out, like, how dare they suggest there's problems? They haven't been in there. You're the one who has to make your case. All of these things you're listing off of reasons people are miserable in Massachusetts, you've been the one overseeing. So that would be my only follow-up for her. Is like, can you explain all of those things are people are frustrated about? I would add on a couple more. Explain, since you're our girl on all those things, why haven't you been our girl up until this point? What's been holding you back from being our girl until now? Until the cusp as we get closer and closer to the election, you get closer and closer to trying to tell us that you're our girl. But why the wait? Why did it take so long? That would just be my stupid, silly question for her. All right, we'll be right back. Don't go anywhere. This is the Grace Curley Show.
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0: Lines. You can look up the story for yourself. There's so many Grant Plattner stories. But they look at him and they're like, that's masculinity right there. That's just a dude being a dude. They look at the bald eagle flying over the crowd with the fireworks in the background in the octagon, and they're like, that's gross. No one's going to like that. And then they look at Grant Plattner, who's sweaty and disgusting, and he's telling young girls to kill themselves or to try harder. And they're like, yeah, we've cracked the code. We finally have one. We finally found one of these guys that they keep talking about.
1: He's like the worst version of a guy that they would like that you could imagine they would get behind.
0: He is toxic masculinity, but now they're trying to convince us that this is just no. Toxic masculinity is like storming the beaches of Normandy. Toxic masculinity is like a guy holding a door open for a woman. Toxic masculinity is a man defending a woman in any way, shape, or form. Grant Plattner saying he wants to masturbate in porta potties and telling young women to kill themselves. That's just a dude being a dude. We'll be back tomorrow. Enjoy Howie's show, everybody.
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9: With a ceasefire deal in the Middle East, stocks have been soaring today.

0: oil prices falling. AAA reports the average gas price in Massachusetts is down 12 cents from last week, averaging $4.17 per gallon. The cheapest average price of gas in Massachusetts is in Plymouth County at $4.07 a gallon, the same price as the national average. A deadly fire overnight in Bellingham. Two sisters were killed in the fire on Tenney Road about 12:30 this morning. The women were located by firefighters and sent to Milford Hospital, but later died. Massachusetts Attorney General Andrea Campbell issuing an advisory alerting car dealerships in Massachusetts of their legal obligations to ensure the advertised price of motor vehicles reflects the full cost, including all non-optional fees. The advisory follows a series of consumer complaints alleging that some dealerships routinely failed to include mandatory document preparation fees in their advertised pricing. I'm Ben Parker.
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2: On the expressway south, it's delayed through South Bay and Savin Hill. Northbound slow, just leaving the Braintree split. Looking pretty good on the Pike from downtown to 95. Pike east a bit slow in Weston, right at 95 with that lane shift there. And delayed on 128 northbound before Lowell Street in Peabody. Southbound side good and 495 is okay. I'm Dave Gardner in the WRKO Traffic Center.
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4: We are saying goodbye to a front and pushing on out in the Atlantic. We've got some Canadian air coming in with some dry air coming in tonight and tomorrow night with some 50s to enjoy in the suburbs. 82 this afternoon with northwest winds taking over. Lower humidity tonight. 59 coastside, mid and low 50s in the suburbs. Sunshine, low humidity tomorrow. Fantastic looking weather Tuesday. 78 degrees for the high. Wednesday, mostly cloudy, 78, and some showers coming in on Thursday with a high of 78. Friday, sunshine, 80 degrees, and Saturday, mostly sunny with a high of 81. Our next chance for rain holds off until after the weekend ahead, so good news there. Recapping our forecast today, partly cloudy, 82. I'm meteorologist Scott Laurie Moore at the Weather Channel on the Voice of Boston, AM 680 WRKO.
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1: Now, WRKO traffic from the Cordell and Cordell Traffic Center.
2: It is delayed heading out of downtown on 93 North through Somerville and through Medford. The expressway south, slow through South Bay. The northbound side's backed up before Neponted. And you're on the brakes to and from Logan inside of the TED Tunnel. It's busy with that lane taken on the Pike eastbound by Fenway as you head in on the eastbound side. And Route 1 North, we're seeing delays from Revere to Saugus. I'm Dave Gardner in the WRKO Traffic Center.
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4: We are saying goodbye to a front and pushing it out in the Atlantic. We've got some Canadian air coming in with some dry air coming in tonight and tomorrow night with some 50s to enjoy in the suburbs. 82 this afternoon with northwest winds taking over. Lower humidity tonight. 59 coastside, mid and low 50s in the suburbs. Sunshine, low humidity tomorrow. Fantastic looking weather Tuesday. 78 degrees for the high. Wednesday, mostly cloudy, 78, and some showers coming in on Thursday with a high of 78. Friday, sunshine, 80 degrees, and Saturday, mostly sunny with a high of 81. Our next chance for rain holds off until after the weekend ahead, so good news there. Recapping our forecast today, partly cloudy, 82. I'm meteorologist Scott Laurie Moore at the Weather Channel on the Voice of Boston, AM 680 WRKO.
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10: That was the moment when I realized I got to do something. 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
7: I'm Ben Parker with a quick check of the stories trending right now on WBZ News Radio 1030. With a ceasefire deal in the Middle East, stocks have been soaring today, oil prices falling. AAA reports the average gas price in Massachusetts is down 12 cents from last week, averaging $4.17 per gallon. The cheapest average price of gas in Massachusetts is in Plymouth County at $4.07 a gallon, the same price as the national average. A deadly fire overnight in Bellingham. Two sisters were killed in the fire on Tenney Road about 12:30 this morning. The women were located by firefighters and sent to Milford Hospital, but later died. Massachusetts Attorney General Andrea Campbell issuing an advisory alerting car dealerships in Massachusetts of their legal obligations to ensure the advertised price of motor vehicles reflects the full cost, including all non-optional fees. The advisory follows a series of consumer complaints alleging that some dealerships routinely failed to include mandatory document preparation fees in their advertised pricing. I'm Ben Parker.
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9: We've got some problems out there. There's a car fire on Granite Ave northbound at the off-ramp to the northbound expressway, so ramp restrictions there. We're seeing off and on delays on the expressway. A crash in Medford 93 North at Route 60. Also, a left-lane crash inside of the Ted Tunnel West, leaving Logan. Also in Weston, a crash in the breakdown lane on the Pike westbound by the State Police Barracks. I'm Dave Gardner in the WRKO Traffic Center.

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6: I'm Ben Parker with a quick check of the stories trending right now on WBZ News Radio 1030. With a ceasefire deal in the Middle East, stocks have been soaring today. Oil prices falling. AAA reports the average gas price in Massachusetts is down 12 cents from last week, averaging $4.17 per gallon. The cheapest average price of gas in Massachusetts is in Plymouth County at $4.07 a gallon, the same price as the national average. A deadly fire overnight in Bellingham. Two sisters were killed in the fire on Temme Road about 12:30 this morning. The women were located by firefighters and sent to Milford Hospital, but later died. Massachusetts Attorney General Andrea Campbell issuing an advisory alerting car dealerships in Massachusetts of their legal obligations to ensure the advertised price of motor vehicles reflects the full cost, including all non-optional fees. The advisory follows a series of consumer complaints alleging that some dealerships routinely failed to include mandatory document preparation fees in their advertised pricing. I'm Ben Parker.
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8: Two crashes being cleared on the expressway south, one by Bryant Ave and Quincy in the left lane, the other in Braintree by the split. So delayed there. It is slow on the Pike inbound before Fenway. Outbound, slow by Newton Corner. You're on the brakes on 93 North heading out. Sturrow Drive inbound backed up before Leopard Circle. The Ted Tunnel is slow and is delayed before the Cloverleaf on 95 North. I'm Dave Gardner in the WRKO Traffic Center.
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10: Pushing our front on off the coast and lower humidity feeling good into Tuesday. We've got it lingering around for Wednesday also. This is Canadian air and feeling great here through Wednesday. 50s and 60s tonight, 70s and 80s tomorrow and Wednesday. And then our next front pulls into town for Thursday with some light showers Thursday with a high of 76. Friday, partly cloudy, 81 degrees. And over the weekend, we've got sunshine and temps in the 70s and 80s. Lows down in the 50s and 60s again for Saturday night and Sunday night. Recap.

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4: Rogers with a quick check of the stories trending right now on WBZ News Radio 1030. As the U.S. and Iran reach a tentative deal to reopen the Strait of Hormuz and end the war, stocks have soared and oil prices have sunk today. Checking prices at the pump here in Massachusetts, AAA's average for a gallon of regular is down 31 cents in the last month to $4.18 today. A year ago, it was $3 a gallon. As drought conditions worsen, a town on the South Shore is taking action.
5: Hanover just putting out a notice to residents that the town's water treatment plants are running at full capacity and their storage tanks are considered critical and at near historic low levels. As a result, conservation now a top priority.
4: That's WBZ's Jim McKay. Southwest of Boston in Bellingham, authorities say a house fire overnight claimed the lives of two sisters along with a cat. I'm Madison Rogers.
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7: Inside of the O'Neill Tunnel southbound, a right lane crash being cleared before the ramp to the Pike. It's slow on the expressway south through South Bay. Then again, from Milton to Braintree Expressway north, tough Braintree to Neponset, and then slow before the O'Neill. Also delayed on Star Drive inbound, Mass Ave to Leverett Circle. Pike inbound slow before Fenway. 95 north, tough in Woburn before the Cloverleaf. I'm Dave Gardner in the WRKO Traffic Center.
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9: Pushing our front on off the coast and lower humidity feeling good into Tuesday. We've got it lingering around for Wednesday also. This is Canadian air and feeling great here through Wednesday. 50s and 60s tonight, 70s and 80s tomorrow and Wednesday. And then our next front pulls into town for Thursday with some light showers Thursday with a high of 76. Friday, partly cloudy, 81 degrees. And over the weekend, we've got sunshine and temps in the 70s and 80s. Lows down in the 50s and 60s again for Saturday night and Sunday night. Recapping our forecast for tonight, we've pushed that cold front on off the coast. Comfortable 50s in the suburbs, 60 degrees coastside, and a nice quiet evening this evening. I'm meteorologist Scott Laurie Moore at the Weather Channel on the Voice of Boston, AM 680 WRKO.
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3: President Trump says the U.S. and Iran have reached a deal as he meets with world leaders at the G7 summit in France. The White House says an agreement's been signed by Iranian leaders and Trump, who says he's eager for the world to see the full text of the deal when it's released later this week. Reports say the deal will open up the Strait of Hormuz and allow for a 60-day window for the U.S. and Iran to strike a long-term deal that would curb Iran's nuclear ambitions. Trump indicates an official signing ceremony is set for Friday in Geneva. Wall Street closed sharply higher on the news. The Dow hit a new record high as stocks surged and oil prices fell. SpaceX extended its rally with shares gaining nearly 20%. Though Democratic Senate Minority Leader Chuck Schumer's calling for details and full transparency regarding the newly announced memo of understanding with Iran. Schumer issued a statement today pushing for the administration to brief Congress immediately on the matter. Schumer argues Americans have been told dozens of times that the war is over, and dozens of times have been left disappointed. In New Jersey, a criminal investigation's now underway after a fleeing van struck an ICE agent. Sarah Lee Kessler has the latest.
4: Staffordshire Township Police say the incident began around 9:30 Monday morning on Route 72 when ICE agents tried to make an arrest. The suspect fled in a van, striking an ICE officer who responded by shooting out the car's back window. The ICE agent was injured, but no word on severity. The suspect is still at large. Local police say they weren't involved in the operation, but they have cordoned off the site with crime scene tape, directing traffic away from Route 72, the main road into Long Beach Island. I'm Sarah Lee Kessler.
3: FIFA World Cup action is back underway today. Spain and Cape Verde ended in a 0-0 draw. Belgium is playing Egypt, Saudi Arabia battles Uruguay, and Iran faces off against New Zealand. I'm Scott Carr.
5: I'm Madison Rogers with a quick check of the stories trending right now on WBZ News Radio 1030. As the U.S. and Iran reach a tentative deal to reopen the Strait of Hormuz and end the war, stocks have soared and oil prices have sunk today. Checking prices at the pump here in Massachusetts, AAA's average for a gallon of regular is down 31 cents in the last month to $4.18 today. A year ago, it was $3 a gallon. As drought conditions worsen, a town on the South Shore is taking action.
6: Hanover just putting out a notice to residents that the town's water treatment plants are running at full capacity and their storage tanks are considered critical and at near historic low levels. As a result, conservation now a top priority.
5: That's WBC's Jim McKay. Southwest of Boston in Bellingham, authorities say a house fire overnight claimed the lives of two sisters along with a cat. I'm Madison Rogers.
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8: Pushing our front on off the coast and lower humidity feeling good into Tuesday. We've got it lingering around for Wednesday also. This is Canadian air and feeling great here through Wednesday. 50s and 60s tonight, 70s and 80s tomorrow and Wednesday. And then our next front pulls into town for Thursday with some light showers Thursday with a high of 76. Friday, partly cloudy, 81 degrees. And over the weekend, we've got sunshine and temps in the 70s and 80s. Lows down to the 50s.